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1: We're live, ready to put some money down. Hanging out with you, checking out what's happening across the scoreboards of not just Major League Baseball, but there's a pretty good match going on right now. Panama versus Ghana in the World Cup. That one's knotted up at zero in the 84th minute. I just cashed out. I'm out. So I took my money. I got three kids. I don't got time to be playing games in the last 15 minutes and losing a heartbreaker like I did yesterday. For those of you that are watching the World Cup, that third goal from Austria cost me a good day. I'll just say that. It ruined my heart. I didn't want to go through that again. Brad, what's your philosophy when it comes to cashing out? Because some people are just completely against it. They're like, you made the bet, you live and die with it. Are you cut from that same cloth?
2: No, but I will say this. You got to watch the actual action to get a kind of an ebb and flow, get a feel for where the game is headed and how that's going to impact your wager overall. Prime example, look, I'm a college basketball nut. So oftentimes, I may have action on a team. Maybe they get an early big lead. And then the opposing team goes on a monster run. All of a sudden, it's not a backup. You're like, oh, momentum has swung in this game. I can still profit. Obviously it was a much greater profit earlier on, but I could still turn a profit despite the game being knotted up. I'm going to go ahead and take my money out, with the feeling that they could lose this thing by 10 to 15 in their own right. That's one example of how live betting can come into play and can work to your advantage. So, again, you have to trust your gut with a lot of this stuff. You have to really understand the nuances of every single intricacies they possess on a game-in, game-out basis and just kind of go with the flow. At the end of the day, a profit is a profit. And you just have to accept them, whether good or bad, whether you could have profited more or less, and roll with it. But if you're profiting, you're still winning.
1: Got to trust your gut. And my gut is happy because late-night tacos are certainly on the menu after my cash out right there. Delicious. All right, looking at the MLB scoreboard, we got the Blue Jays besting the Red Sox 2-0. That one's in the bottom of the sixth. Giants crushing the Braves right now 5-0. That one in the bottom of the sixth as well. Brewers on top of the Guardians 5-4. That one in the fourth. The Cubs.
2: Oh my God, the Cubs
1: explosion! I forgot about them. I forgot that they were still playing meaningful games. 7-0 against the Rockies. Certainly going to town there. And then my White Sox, 4-3, trailing the Yankees. That one in the bottom of the fifth right now. I got to say, when you're looking at the scoreboard, any of these games standing out, is there anything, like when you're looking at these live scores, like what is something that would need to draw you in to a live look at a scoreboard like this?
2: The Cubs just gave up a home run as Sterling Thompson hit his first home run of the season for the Colorado Rockies. It is 7-1. I will say something about this Cubs game. Dansby Swanson hit a home run. Hell hath frozen over, America. Dansby Swanson was encased in ice. He was like Han Solo, frozen in carbonite for like the better part of the last 6 weeks. And all of a sudden, he melted and broke out. I can't believe what I just witnessed. The Cubs, for now, are up 7-1. Hopefully, you won't screw it up. And this is a trend that hopefully is not all of a sudden started. And, optimistically, I pray the Rockies offense hasn't suddenly woken up and will erupt.
1: You have to break out the champagne. Dansby Swanson's hitting home runs.
2: Yeah,
1: and
2: crazy.
1: Cubs are on a tear. Hopefully they can keep that up. All right. I know it is National Mascot Day. And so I definitely want to get your takes because, you cover all sports. You know what I mean? You're not you love your favorite teams, but you're everywhere. So you get your fair share of looks at some of these mascots. So I'm going to throw out a sport. And then I want you to tell me who's the best costume character in your mind when it comes to these kinds of things. You cool with that, Brad? All right, let's start with college sports. There's so many to choose from. Brutus at Ohio State. You got your Trojans at USC. But in your mind, who's the best mascot in college?
2: I think it's Cosmo the Cougar at BYU. That the guy does just unbelievable acrobatic stunts, whether in basketball, football. I mean, that person is like a supreme athlete. A stud mascot is Cosmo the Cougar again for BYU.
1: I mean, it's so funny, right? More often than not, it's some college kid that's just trying to, you know, pay for his beer on the weekends, that's sitting inside of that suit. And, you know, you get a guy like Cosmo that really gets to stand out. But there is a pipeline. I know this for a fact. I work with the Chicago Fire. I've met quite a few mascots in my day. And the economy that exists and surrounds mascotting is something that you would never think of in terms of the amount of dollars that they get. But Cosmo the Cougar at BYU, who knows? You might be seeing him at a bigger stadium near you. Speaking of bigger stadiums, let's go over to the NFL. I mean, I think this one's pretty obvious to me, but who do you have as your best costume mascot?
2: It's Jackson DeVille of the Jacksonville Jaguars. He can wear a Speedo or a thong at times. Hilarious, just a funny character, does a lot of stunts, big into like robes and bungee jump. I mean, Jackson can do a little bit of everything. So Jackson DeVille of Illinois graduate Shad Khan's Jacksonville Jaguars.
1: I. All right, what about Major League Baseball?
2: It's got to be the Philly Fanatic with the four-wheeler stuff, all the antics, all the shenanigans the Fanatic does, legendary. Fun fact, Pat Boyle absolutely hates the Philly Fanatic, and I do not understand why.
1: Fair enough. All right, NBA. If you don't say Benny the Bull, we might have some problems here. Who do you got?
2: We could fight over it. We can grapple. I'm going to go with Rocky, the Denver Nuggets mascot. I went to a number of games in the Mile High City at Ball Arena when I lived there, and Rocky does some stupid stuff, like crazy, insane stuff. The like 30-foot ladder, hands on, puts his back to the basket and shoots one over his head. He actually hit one of those off the ladder top this year, blind. Unbelievable. I like Rocky quite a bit. Love the antics. Love the just fun that he brings the game and some of the stunts that he pulls. So Rocky for the Denver Nuggets, my favorite NBA mascot. Sorry, Benny.
1: But does he pour popcorn on you in the middle of a game? See, that's what Benny does well. And Benny hits half-court shots backwards as if he's making layups in this one. Now, see, Benny the Bull versus Rocky, that right there, I'd love to see that one-on-one matchup. That would be it. That would be one I'd probably
2: pick. Rocky would dominate.
1: Yeah. Hey, Brad, great hanging out with you again. Looking forward to hanging out with you tomorrow. He is on his way out. I still got 2 more hours with you guys, so do not go anywhere. Are you going to go hide in the shelter somewhere?
2: No, the tornado risk has gone bye-bye. I may hide in a shelter if the Cubs do somehow give up.
1: All right. Well, you find your yellow brick road, and I'll keep on giving these winners while we sweat this Cubs game. All right, ladies and gentlemen, on the other side.
2: Yes.
1: What you've been waiting for, a World Cup update and where you should be placing your money a little later on today when it comes to Colombia and Uzbekistan. We'll do that after the break right here on BetMGM tonight.
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13: A better life with Dr. Sanjay Gupta.
14: Slowly but surely, AI is seeping its way into every corner of our lives. One area perhaps I didn't expect is diet advice. A new study out of Turkey found that chatbots are recommending to teen boys and girls that they restrict their daily calories to dangerously low levels and eat a balance of nutrients that are kind of out of whack. Remember, teenagers are growing, one pediatrician told us. If they aren't getting enough nutrition, it can really stunt their growth on a number of levels. And in extreme cases, it can lead to significant health consequences. Large language models, LLMs, they are designed to agree with you. So if you're looking to lose weight, they're going to push you pretty hard in that direction. They also sometimes don't know how to tell the difference between good information and bad information. And you know who does? Your doctor. I'm Dr. Sanjay Gupta, helping you live a better life.
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1: That's right. 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And bonus bets are going to be split amongst all eligible winners after the match happens. Now, of course, Team USA, they don't play again until Friday, 2 o'clock. So, you know, come Friday, we're going to have a lot to talk about when it comes to Team USA going up against a tough, tough Australian team. But here's what I want to do. I know we're going on across the country right now, so I want to open up the phone lines to my soccer heads that are out there. I'm talking about my soccer dads that, you know, have been watching the game a little bit more closely because your kid's been in it. Or maybe you're a guy that plays in the Sunday leagues and, you know, you're watching it closely as well. What team do you think is going to take it all? I'll have some odds here up for you that we can reflect on. But I'm curious, you're following some of your favorites. What are the squads for you that you like? Phone lines are open. 310-840-4910. Again, that's 310-840-4910. You can also watch us on YouTube, Twitter. Jump in the chat. We got both Brandon and Monty manning everything, so we'll make sure we get your comments in there as well. Now, a team that a lot of people were high on today, of course, Portugal. And we'll get into a conversation about how Ronaldo fared after, I mean, just absolute incredible performances by Mbappe, then Haaland, and then, of course, the GOAT, La Vaca. La Cabra. Lionel Messi comes out with 3 goals and just leaves everyone in awe. Now, before we get into that, I talked about it a second ago, but I gotta just harp on it again. My bad. I feel like it was a bad beat. I did bet on the Panama-Ghana draw, which ended up happening, and I was glad about that. But I went against myself, like most of us do when we're gambling, and I was supposed to give myself a timeout today. We've all been there. We're like, you know what? I need a beat. I'm on tilt. I should not place another wager right now because it's going to be emotionally driven. And what did I do? I made a bet anyway. It hit, thankfully. But the reason why was because of last night. You know, earlier in the week when I was doing this show with Brad, I told him, he's like, first thing I do is I check the box scores. And I said, no. What I do is I wake up, I grab my phone, and I sneakily look at my account and pray that it's more than it was before I went to sleep. And so last night when Austria was playing Jordan, I went to bed. I had to do another radio show this morning, right? So I had to be in bed. I'm thinking like for my own sanity. Austria's up 1-0. It's about to be halftime. I'm thinking to myself, I got Austria in under 3.5. I am coasting to this victory. And I put a lot of units on this game, on this match. And I'm thinking like, oh, 1-0, I made the right bet. I'm going to sleep. My 10-month-old daughter, as she does every morning at 5:15, is flopping around the bed, cooing and doing everything she wants to do. So naturally, I wake up after several smacks to the face and I go grab my phone. And I'm thinking, for sure, I won that bet. I wasn't even doubting it. I was more so opening my app to see how much money was actually in the account. And to my surprise, the only thing that was there was the same amount that I had before I went to sleep. Because then I'm looking at the group text, because obviously I let all my boys know. I let you guys know last night what I thought the best bet for tonight was. So all my boys were tailing, and I just see the group chat go crazy. And I'm thinking it's because we won money. Then I go in there and they're like, I can't believe what just happened. And so now I'm like, okay, now I have to go into the box scores and find out what happens. I just told you that I cashed out Panama versus Ghana in the 80th minute because I just wanted to take my winnings. Imagine what I would have looked like in the 98th minute, 8 minutes into extra time with the score 2-1, my cash out probably sitting at like 95%. You damn right I would have cashed out that bet and took my money and went to sleep comfortably. Like McScrooge on a pile of money. And instead, I was counting sheep instead. And I ended up losing the bet. So after that, I was like, okay, I cannot lay money down on anything today. Like, just don't do it. And thank God I did it in the first match of the day. Now we get a chance to circle back to Portugal. and what happened in their match. Now, obviously, an immense amount of pressure, right? When you're thinking about what Ronaldo has to do in order to match the greats that have performed before him. He had to watch damn near a week worth of soccer before he could play, and he's watching everybody go crazy. And in the third minute, for those of you that did watch it, in the third minute of the match, Ronaldo has this breakaway, and he gets to the left corner of the box, and he starts, you know, doing all this N1 mixtape stuff, but he couldn't finish, right? And he had a level of frustration, and the guy we passed it to ended up pushing it back out, right? Kind of quelling what was, you know, an intense moment. And then there was no intensity there. And it felt like Ronaldo in that moment kind of had an idea like, oh, damn, this isn't going to go the way I want it to, right? For France, Mbappe, although he's playing with other guys that are incredible, he is the star. And those stars understand that he is the man. Haaland for Norway, understand that. Messi and Argentina, they have killers on the team, but they know Messi's the man. Portugal, remember, this is a guy that didn't make his last team. I wonder if there's like Ronaldo fatigue, where they don't necessarily view him as the end-all be-all and the pathway to victories. And it was unfortunate to see. But the fact that it ended up 1-1, right, with Congo, it's like, thank God I didn't bet any money on that one. And sometimes you do got to take a break, a mental one, right? Even though our video producer, Monty, was just saying, hey, man, got to look forward in the fact that the count fluffed up a little bit. But you can't help in situations to be happy when you don't lose that money also, right? Like, I would have bet Portugal to win. I would have bet Ronaldo to score a goal. And neither one of those would have hit, and I would have just been crying as a result of that. Second game of the day, second match of the day, was one where it did kind of play out the way that majority of people thought. England versus Croatia. England as a team, if you're looking for, you know, some futures bets on what countries could potentially end up winning the whole thing, you know, you got squads like, of course, Brazil. That's maybe not has the best odds that you would take. But, you know, you're looking at countries, of course, like Germany, Spain. Those are the ones that are your, you know, clear-cut favorites. England is kind of like, I love giving examples here. England is kind of like Duke. You know they're going to win some games in the tournament, but at some point they're going to be Duke and just lose. That's England in a nutshell. People are waiting for that Emeka Okafor year, or no, not Emeka Okafor, Jahlil Okafor year, excuse me. They're waiting for that Jahlil Okafor year where you actually end up winning the championship, but it's few and far between. But this team's a little different. And I'll tell you the reason why. Okay. First of all, you got Harry Kane with 2 goals. This is a guy who at one point was playing at Tottenham in the Premier League. Now goes over to the juggernaut in the Bundesliga. That's the German league. And he's playing for Bayern Munich. And he's their number nine. The number nine means the guy that scores all the goals, or that is responsible for scoring all the goals, right? He's their number nine. But he's not playing in England anymore. That's the takeaway, right, from England and why things might be a bit different. Their best player doesn't even play in England in the Premier League, right? It's England's league and what some consider to be the best league in the world. So he doesn't play there. So the pressures aren't necessarily there because you're not playing domestically, right? You get to play in Germany and then come represent for your country, and everybody's behind you in that different way. It's kind of like when they say you kind of got to leave the hood in order to get put on. Sometimes it'd be like that. And Harry Kane is certainly that guy. Then Jude Bellingham, another guy who, you know, had to leave the Premier Leagues in order to do a Marcus Rashford. You know, obviously you're talking about guys that are playing on some of the top tiers, top teams in the Premier League. And then when it all comes together, you find yourself where the offense is clicking. You're holding the back line to as best as you can. Didn't allow a goal to Croatia in the second half. England wins 4-2 and convincingly, right? I mean, to think Harry Kane, Jude Bellingham, and Marcus Rashford are all on the same team. And this was a young team that faltered last World Cup, missed out on some penalty kick opportunities. Both Rashford and Bellingham just getting tons of hate across the globe, really, when it came to, you know, the outcome and the output of England. But again, a sneaky good team that could, after a victory like this, this is a convincing victory. Croatia is not, you know, not to say it like that, but they're not in the bottom half. I'll put it gently. They're not in the bottom half of teams in the World Cup. This is a squad that, you know, has some legends on it. And the assumption is that they'll be the team that passes through to the knockout stages. But England is certainly a convincing win in this one. Oh my goodness. And just to prove, Monty, did you see what just happened? This Ghana scored in the 95th minute. The 95th minute, cash out on deck. Let's go. See, you got to trust your gut. That's what Brad Evans told me. I'm learning. In the 95th minute, literally exactly what happened to Austria yesterday. In the 95th minute, right before they're about to blow the whistle, Ghana ends up scoring a goal, taking the game, and your boy ends up on top. Oh, I can't wait to tell Brad tomorrow that that's what ended up happening in this one. But, man, I try to tell you guys. And the only reason, listen, so in soccer, for those of you that don't bet soccer and that want to, after the 80th minute, things go haywire, right? Like, think about it. It's the last 10 minutes of the game. Think about like a boxing match. I love that there's these analogies for soccer and I can just pivot to other sports. In a boxing match, if you get to the ninth round, or let's say if it's 12 round fight, championship fight, after the 10th round, rounds 11 and 12, if you're losing, you're only throwing haymakers. You're trying your best to win the fight. You gotta knock them out to win. And in doing so, you might get caught with a right hook by the superior boxer. And that is exactly what happens in the last 10 minutes plus extra time of a given match, is that teams become desperate. And like I mentioned before, legs do get tired, but you take more chances in those 10 minutes because you're not as fearful of the repercussions, right? Whether it is moving your line a little bit more towards the goal so that you don't have as many defenders in the event of a fast break the other way. You don't do that necessarily in minute 30 in the first half, but you might do it in minute 90 because you're trying to think about when in hockey. Oh my God, I am on fire right now. Think about in hockey when they pull the goalie, right, to give themselves a better opportunity. They're desperate in those last minutes and they're willing to give up an empty net goal in order for an opportunity to tie up the game. And I think in this one, knotted up at 0-0, Ghana felt like they needed to win this one. And if you were watching the game, you know, when you're looking at the stats, I mean, Panama had possession 63% of the time. Think about those statistics. When you're live betting soccer, those are things you look at. But like Brad said, loved it. You got to be watching the match because despite the possession advantage to Panama, Ghana certainly could have had better opportunities. Now, they didn't have a shot on goal in the first half, but second half, 8 shots, 3 on target. Think about that. 8 shots, 3 on target. Obviously, they were a bit more physical, allowing to pull up the victory, but wow. That's why the World Cup is awesome. Imagine for a second, everyone, what Ghana is like right now. You just scored a last second goal in your first match of the World Cup. It's Wednesday. Like Ghana is going up right now. Like the bars, the town neighborhood watering holes, like everybody is going crazy. And in Panama, quite the opposite. Quite the opposite. My wife is sad. She lived in Panama for like a year and a half. She was cheering for them. But Ghana on the other side, them boys. Now you still have an opportunity to lay some bets down. Fortunately, there's another game that's happening tonight. Of course, I'm talking about Colombia and Uzbekistan. Colombia -270 in this one. Now, just like any other sport, right? If you're watching baseball and you're betting on the Yankees and Aaron Judge to hit a homer, it's juiced because so many people are on top of it. So the lines have to adjust accordingly. If you're talking about Steph Curry and the Warriors, things get juiced. Well, Colombia is no different. Like they are the darlings of the tournament. They have a guy named James, who was an absolute stud the last World Cup. I'm talking about like absolute stud, actually 2 World Cups ago. And now, you know, this is an opportunity where the Colombia team is, you know, change the narrative on their squad. They have a lot of forwards that, you know, Luis Diaz that's joining James. But, I mean, this is a game where if you do think, again, if you like your team, where 270 is not enough value for you, but maybe you say, man, they're going to win by two goals, right? And when you're putting that minus 1.5, just like a run line in baseball, you're going to get significantly better odds. But what I would encourage you to do is, if you are going to take that bet, wait till the game starts. Because you're going to get better odds once the game starts than the 270. If you wait till the 10th minute and there are no goals, now obviously you run the risk of them scoring early, kind of like how Portugal did in the 7th minute or Team USA did. But more often than not, that's not happening, right? So if you wait 8 to 10 minutes, you allow those odds to drop down a little bit, then you can find yourself in a more favorable position to grab a team like Colombia. Now, this game's at 9 o'clock, so it'll be starting in a little bit. I'll be watching it. Goal scoring, again, something that you could look at to try to get yourself in the right frame of mind. But this has been quite the tournament. And it goes on for a while. Like, group play goes on for almost 3 weeks. I mean, the Team USA plays their second match this Friday, and then they have another match next Thursday. So you're talking about over the course of 3 weeks, you're playing three matches, and then you get to the knockout stages. So, I mean, this thing's going to be going on for a while. And I think, just like any other sport, it behooves you to watch these games now, because then when you're watching, if you've watched enough games, then you've kind of seen the form and quality of these other squads. And you might say to yourself, like, you know, let's say Panama, perfect example. You can say, hey, man, they had a hell of a defense. They were pressing the whole time. They just lost on a last second goal, but I think they're good. And if they go up against another team that maybe is mispriced because, you know, they drew with another team, you know, last time out, you know, you can really take advantage and manipulate the numbers in that way. So, you know, it's in your best interest. Again, it's like Pac-12 after dark, right? 9 o'clock match is on. You might as well throw it on, learn a thing or two, throw some money on it. And then, you know, who knows? You might find yourself up a couple bucks on this whole thing. Now, of course, tomorrow things get a little interesting with the World Cup. I mean, when you're looking at all the matches that are happening tomorrow, we're starting at 11 a.m., Mexico, South Korea is going to be especially in Chicago. Like, Chicago has so many Mexicans, man. It's crazy. And so the bars everywhere you go is absolutely insane. I work for the Chicago Fire, and they took over a bar in downtown Chicago, or not downtown, Fulton Market. And it's the largest outdoor bar in the city. It's called Recess. And they've turned it into the world's largest soccer celebration is what they're calling it, because obviously trademarking and such. But the first game of the tournament was Mexico, and the place, it was, I mean, this is, again, I mentioned, it's the largest outdoor bar in Chicago, right? Like, the third largest city in the country. Imagine how many people are there. And I'm talking about shoulder to shoulder, everyone ready to go. So when you're talking about some of the bigger draws, obviously USA has been great at Recess, and then as has Mexico. The cooler thing about Recess the other day, on Sunday I was there, I introduced the head coach of the Chicago Fire, Greg Berhalter. Obviously, he used to be the head coach of the U.S. men's national team. And his son, Sebastian Berhalter, is on the squad right now. But he was actually a replacement. If you are a soccer fan, the person I was supposed to introduce was Robert Lewandowski. Yes, that Robert Lewandowski. So he was in Chicago over the weekend, and the Chicago Fire were courting him. Obviously, for those of you that don't know, he used to play for Bayern Munich. Then he switched over to Barcelona, a team that Messi used to play on. He was their number nine, the guy that was responsible for scoring goals. And no one, hear me out, not one person in the last 15 years has scored more goals than Robert Lewandowski. And he is of Polish descent, so his team didn't make the World Cup this year. But Chicago, here's a little tidbit for you, has the largest population of Polish people in a city outside of Warsaw, capital of Poland. Think about that. Capital of Poland has a bunch of Polish people, and the next largest population and group of Polish people is in Chicago, not in Poland. The number two city in Poland has nothing on us. So to get a guy like Robert Lewandowski over here to Chicago would mean wonders to the squad. They're still pursuing him. Greg Berhalter said it himself while I interviewed him, that they're going to try to do all they can to get him here. And again, another international star playing in the MLS does a lot for the league. And you saw Messi. Hey, don't tell me the MLS is bad when our star player hits you with a hat trick. That right there is no doubt about it and a surefire way to let you know that the MLS is here to stay. All right, we're going to continue the conversation on BetMGM tonight. On the other side, we're going to check some scoreboards, look at some live bets, and find out where you can make a little bit of money. It's Gabe Ramirez. We got more on the way for you here on BetMGM tonight on Westwood Sports, Westwood One Sports.
0: Baker Mayfield is looking for a new contract before training camp. 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
14: Eating a healthy diet is not only good for you physically, it can also keep your brain sharp as you age. According to a new study out of China, people who most closely followed the MIND diet slowed aging in key structures inside their brains by more than 2 years. The MIND diet is a combination of the Mediterranean diet, which we talk a lot about, and the DASH diet, which stands for Dietary Approaches to Stop Hypertension. All three of these diets are similar, but the MIND diet puts more of an emphasis on berries, beans, leafy green vegetables, fish, poultry, whole grains, olive oil, and nuts. You're not going to eat foods with a lot of saturated fat. We're talking cheese, butter, red meat, or anything fried. You really don't have to eat like this 100% of the time. That's the key. Just do the best that you can. I'm Dr. Sanjay Gupta, helping you live a better life.

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1: That's right, and that's hosted by yours truly, Gabe Ramirez. Pat Boyle on vacation, Brad Evans hiding in a shelter somewhere so he doesn't end up like Dorothy in The Wizard of Oz. But what we get to do is have a little fun. I mentioned how much fun these games are that we play, and one we did yesterday kind of put me in a good mood, not only because I beat our producer, Brandon.

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28: Well, happy Thursday, everybody. Off to a nice, mild start, but there will be some storms developing to our north here this morning. Still a severe risk possible for eastern northern Kentucky and northern areas of southwest Virginia through early this afternoon. Tri-Cities, we'll see that risk for some stronger storms developing later this afternoon and into this evening. From Storm Team Low Weather, I'm meteorologist Jeremy Eisenhoff.
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0: It is the Drake Toll Show. Westwood One Sports, the Westwood One Sports app. Talk about Bobby Fischer, man. Where is Scottie Scheffler? What's going on there, huh? Anybody get answers on that one? Is Scottie Scheffler human now? You know, we haven't seen this as dominant a run in golf for Scheffler this season. Why? We'll talk about that over the course of the show. Oklahoma, North Carolina in the national championship, the College World Series finals in Omaha. As a notable Arkansas Razorback fan, I think as anybody, I've followed college baseball pretty closely for the last two decades, and I think anybody would tell you this is such an odd combination of teams. It's almost hard for anybody. If you're an Ole Miss fan, an Arkansas fan, one of these baseball blue bloods, LSU, who do you root for? Maybe it's North Carolina. Just kind of random. Carolina, top five team, really good season out of the ACC. Oklahoma, middling in the SEC, but got hot at the right time in the postseason. OU's known to do that. They went to the World Series, finals a couple years ago against Ole Miss when Mike Bianco got his first win. Now, those two teams, the ones who are squaring off this year for a ring. The World Cup continues today and every other day for the rest of time. Czechia, South Africa, Switzerland and Bosnia-Herzegovina, Canada and Qatar, Mexico, South Korea tonight. Mexico plus 105 on the money line. There's a little sprinkle to be done there. Playing that one in Guadalajara. That is the marquee matchup of the day. What more could you want, huh? As fun as all of that is, you know, the actual competition, the golf, as fun as the soccer is, or the baseball, the college baseball, I have been glued to the story of a college football player who bet on his own team. It is the Drake Toll Show on Westwood One Sports. You can listen live on the Westwood One Sports app, SiriusXM 375 with the Drake Toll Show YouTube page. 310-840-4910 is your way to get involved. 310-840-4910. I've been following the story of a kid who bet on his own team. Brendan Sorsby, 2022, is a redshirt freshman at Indiana and decides 40 times he's going to bet on Indiana, and most of those bets are pro Hoosiers. He's hoping his team can win. He knows his team can win. And some of those bets turn into, he gets a little crazy with it. Well, what about a first half under? What about a prop under on my buddy over there? You know, he's kind of making me mad this week. I'm going to take the under on his receiving yards. This became something he could no longer control. And then he transfers from Indiana to Cincinnati, and Cincinnati finds out he's been gambling. They knew about it. They admitted to knowing that he'd been gambling. What do? Second floor athletic training building down the hall, room 206. That's our gambling psychologist person. Just go down there and fix yourself. No suspension, no alerting the NCAA. No, let's just do a little course, little in-house course, and then get his ass back out on the football field. Huh. So Texas Tech's going through a firestorm, through a media storm, for doing the exact same thing that Cincinnati did for the last 2 years. A new wrinkle has been added into this story. But as everybody is...
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2: 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Bud will be with us at the top of the second hour, as always, here on a Thursday. A lot to get to here, as we got to give away our Father's Day prize this morning here on the show. We'll do that later on this morning. I think we're going to do that in the 8 o'clock hour later on here on this Thursday. We got to give also some Soquel Mountain Water Park tickets away this morning as well. So a lot to get to there in that fashion as we continue here on this Thursday morning as well. The national championship is set in the College World Series. I kind of thought, I'm not going to lie to you, I thought North Carolina would win yesterday and wrap up their series, but I thought Georgia was going to push it all the way with Oklahoma. Didn't happen. Oklahoma continues to take care of their business. It'll be North Carolina versus Oklahoma for the national title beginning on Saturday night. So they get today and tomorrow off there in Omaha. And then that best of three series begin on Saturday. Somebody's going to get their first one there as Carolina back in the national championship series once again. Looking for that first title there for Scott Forbes and the Tar Heels. Obviously for Oklahoma, they were just there in 2022. Came up short against Ole Miss. We'll see what the Sooners are able to do this time around there as well. The U.S. Open gets underway today. Really good piece last night on GoVols 24/7 by Ben McKee, who did a really nice job. He's been down in Atlanta the last couple of days spending time with the former Tennessee baseball coach Tony Vitello, as the San Francisco Giants have been in town taking on the Atlanta Braves and taking the first two games of the series against the Atlanta Braves, I might add. And we'll touch on that story there from Ben later on this morning as well. Some news in the Brennan Sorsby case, and you're going, wait a second, come on. You said there wasn't going to be any more. Yeah, I know, but there was a little bit of extra news yesterday. And specifically last night, as Brennan Sorsby, in spite, obviously, of having that injunction, he's following the emotion to dismiss his case against the NCAA with prejudice there last night to sort of move forward and get his go back to being ineligible for this upcoming college football season, which would make him then eligible for the NFL supplemental draft. In his filing, he says it was Texas Tech who told him we're done on Monday. They needed to move on. We're going to go into that part of it. Also, I know you're going to be shocked by this. Cody Campbell spoke last night to the media. Yeah, you knew he would. He had something to add to that as well. He spoke to one of the local TV stations there in Texas. We'll hit on all that as we continue this morning as well. And Brennan Sorsby's agent was on a radio show in Dallas on Wednesday, and he didn't come out against Texas Tech. He actually said only nice things about Texas Tech. He didn't have the same things to add about a certain former school in Brennan Sorsby's past. We'll get to that there as well later on this morning as we continue. And, yeah, it's that time of the year. On3 has been doing each day this week. They're ranking out their coaches inside the SEC, the ACC, the Big Ten. Chris Lowe did the SEC on Monday. Yesterday, Andy Staples did the ACC. We'll get to that there coming up later on this morning. And yes, because Bud's with us on a Thursday, that means birthdays are coming up as well. Along with your phone calls at 423-477-1064, 423-477-1064. So it's North Carolina versus Oklahoma in the College World Series for the national championship. And one of those two is not surprising. North Carolina's not surprising. You can make the case, and I even said this, I think maybe even after the regionals, that I kind of thought that was the most, I thought that was the best all-around team. But that does not always mean, specifically in this sport, that's the team that's going to win it all. Actually, fairly often, there's a reason why Tennessee's the only team in 2024 this century is the overall number one seed to win the national championship. All-around doesn't always take care of business in this thing. Obviously, we only had one of the top four national seeds make it to Omaha. That was Georgia. UCLA and Georgia Tech, number one and number two, didn't make it out of the regional weekend. Number four seed Auburn was defeated at home in fairly dominant fashion by Ole Miss in the super regional. And now you look at Oklahoma's the number five overall seed. Really good pitching, and their pitching is in a good spot going into the weekend there for the national championship series because they played Friday, they played Sunday, and then they got two more days off and then played again yesterday. Now, that wasn't without some problems yesterday. It looked like they were going to coast their way to go into the National Championship Series, up 12-2. And then here came the Mountaineers and forced North Carolina to go a little bit deeper into the bullpen than what Scott Forbes and the Tar Heels had hoped to do, as they were able to score five late runs and end up making the final score, Carolina 12, West Virginia 7. But at the end of the day, UNC is moving on to the national title. Oklahoma's a little bit of a different story. This was very much off the

Kentucky ended up going to the number 16 overall seed West Virginia Morgantown for the regional. Oklahoma was sent to Atlanta to Georgia Tech, the number 2 overall seed, the ACC regular season champ, the ACC tournament champ, who had just beat North Carolina in dominant fashion in the ACC title game. Nobody thought that Georgia Tech wasn't making it out of Atlanta. Nobody was giving Oklahoma a shot in going in there and winning that regional. So I think you can make the argument you actually would maybe, even though you look at the full picture, obviously Oklahoma had the better season than Kentucky. When you look at their regional profile there that weekend, I think you make the case of flipping those two and putting Oklahoma in last. Oklahoma had lost their last four weekend series in the SEC. They were one and done at the SEC tournament in Hoover and lost to a team that had nothing to play for, and it looked like Oklahoma was the one that had nothing to play for when they lost to LSU on day one. The Sooners won one weekend SEC series in a regular season against a team who also made it to the NCAA tournament. They took 2 out of 3 against Texas A&M in their first regular season series back in mid-March. Their other 3 SEC series victories came against Vanderbilt, LSU, and Missouri, 3 teams who did not make the postseason field. There was nothing to show of any hope of Skip Johnson and the Sooners making a run in the postseason with what you saw in the regular season. Whether that was late, whether that was early, whenever, they had no hope. It was, hey, when you look at their full profile, this is a tournament team, but man, they're not going to do anything. The Sooners are going to be done early, as they should be. Georgia Tech will move on to a super regional, and thank you very much. And then they beat Georgia Tech not once, but twice on that Sunday and Monday of regional weekend. And the walk-off that sent Oklahoma to the super regional. And then they went to the Super Regional in Lawrence, Kansas, and took on the number 15 overall national seed in Kansas, the Big 12 champions in the Jayhawks. And not only did they beat Kansas in 2 games, they absolutely dominated Kansas in those 2 games. Kansas didn't have a chance at home against the Sooners. And Oklahoma went marching their way to the College World Series. And then they get put in bracket 2 in the College World Series. The SEC Tournament Part 2, because everybody in bracket 2 was SEC teams. Oklahoma, Alabama, Georgia, Texas. Georgia, number 3 overall seed. Texas, number 6 overall seed. Alabama, number 7 overall seed. And then there's Oklahoma. Oh, what a story for the Sooners. But they're not making it out of this thing. And then they beat Alabama 9-0 on Saturday. Then 2 days later, they move into the winner's bracket against Georgia. Well, that's a great story, Sooners, but you're dropping to the loser's bracket. You're not beating Georgia. And no, their bats didn't get as hot on Monday night as they had been throughout most of this run, but it was still enough as they were able to knock off Georgia 4-3 and hang on there late against the Bulldogs. And then last night, when, all right, Georgia, they're still in a pretty good spot. Their pitching's still in a pretty good position. They pitched so well against Texas on Tuesday night. They'll at least push this thing to Thursday. And Oklahoma ends up laying it to the Bulldogs 11-4 last night to send Oklahoma to the national championship. Just an impressive run by the Sooners. And I would not be shocked if they win it all. North Carolina is the better team. North Carolina has had by far the better season. That's not up for debate. But there has not been anybody who's played better over the last 2-3 weeks than Oklahoma. If I was Oklahoma, I would not want this 2-day rest of today and tomorrow. I'd want to say, hey, can we get out there as early as possible today for game 1? Maybe even play game 2 tonight. Let's get this thing going. I'm not sure I want those bats sitting for too long because those bats have been hot for a while.
We'll see if they can stay that way there for Oklahoma as they get set for the National Championship Series beginning Saturday.

0: Saturday night against North Carolina. Game one will be then. Game two on Sunday afternoon. And then if a game three is necessary, that would be on Monday night there in Omaha. 6:39 on this Thursday morning. Got to step out for a break. When we return, the U.S. Open's getting underway as we speak at Shinnecock Hills in New York. We're talking about what's coming up today there at round number one of the year's third major. As we continue on the Morning Monster on 6.
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5: Nice mild start, but there will be some storms developing to our north here this morning. Still a severe risk possible for eastern northern Kentucky and northern areas of southwest Virginia through early this afternoon. Tri-Cities, we'll see that risk for some stronger storms developing later this afternoon and into this evening. From Storm Team Love Weather, I'm meteorologist Jeremy Eisenhoff.
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0: Thank you, Kev. 644 here on this Thursday morning as we continue on the Morning Monster and 640 the WXSM, the Sports Monster. 101.5 WQTHD2 as well. So the U.S. Open is underway at Shinnecock Hills in New York. Expected to be a windy day with some rain in the forecast there for round number one up there in Long Island as they get set for the year's third major. I gave you my pick yesterday going Russell Henley. Just won the Charles Schwab Challenge in Texas a couple of weeks back. Good U.S. Open player. I think he's going to have a good enough short game that's going to be important this weekend there to win this U.S. Open. I'm going to go Russell Henley, the former Georgia Bulldog, to take the title there of the year's third major and become another first-time major winners. We had that, obviously, last month at the PGA with Aaron Rye winning the championship there and the Wanamaker Trophy in Philadelphia. But, obviously, a lot of attention this weekend will be on Scottie Scheffler. I'll be interested to see how he's able to do going for the career Grand Slam there at Shinnecock Hills as well. And, obviously, a lot of other attention this weekend. He had the news yesterday there by the USGA and the RNA that there will not be a golf ball rollback or a golf any sort of changes to the design of the equipment in golf moving forward for the next few years. There was conversation with that happening as early as 2028 as trying to back off, obviously, what some of those they believe is allowing the way golf is played now in this era is maybe some of the equipment. Well, that was supposed to take place in 2028. Now they're looking at it as no earlier than 2030 would that take place. So we'll see what happens. Augusta, remember, Fred Ridley, the president of the Augusta National, said in April that they were in favor of it and that they wanted the seat as soon as possible. They didn't get quite what they wanted there with that announcement on Wednesday there in New York. So we'll see what happens at the U.S. Open over the next few days there for the year's third major. I'll be interested to see how this all continues to play out there. Some of these guys you haven't seen a ton of. Liv hasn't played now in almost 2 months. So John Rahm hasn't played now in almost 2 months. Bryson DeChambeau hasn't played now, except for the PGA Championship, obviously, in almost 2 months. What does that mean for their game? We'll see what happens as they get all underway today. They're in New York at the U.S. Open. As you're looking at some tee times there for today there at the U.S. Open for round number one. Out there on the course right now, Harry Higgs, Taylor Montgomery, and Chandler Phillips. You had James Nicklaus, Caleb Surratt, and Hamilton Coleman out there as well. Once you get to the real notables, the first groups out there of notables this morning, Cameron Young along with Christopher Rayton and Chris Goddard will be out there at 7:30. Keegan Bradley, Ricky Fowler, Tyrrell Hatton at 7:41. Rory McIlroy, Tommy Fleetwood, and Ludvig Åberg will be out there at 7:52. You also have Patrick Reed, Kurt Kitayama, and Andrew Novak out at 7:52 this morning as well. So we'll keep you up to date with what is going on there at Shinnecock Hills throughout the morning. 6:48 here on this Thursday morning as we continue on the Morning Monster and 6:40 WXSM. Ben McKee, he covers Tennessee for Go Vols 24/7, and he had a terrific article last night as he's been down in Atlanta over the last couple of days with Tony Vitello and the San Francisco Giants. And he goes into what Vitello's going through right now and a little bit of what Vitello's thought process is on what has been a very difficult beginning to this major league tenure for the first guy ever to become a manager at the major league level without any major league experience at all. Goes into a little bit of that there. We'll talk a little bit more about that as we continue right here on the Morning Monster on a Thursday on 640 WXSM.
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5: Well, happy Thursday, everybody. Off to a nice, mild start, but there will be some storms developing to our north here this morning. Still a severe risk possible for eastern northern Kentucky and northern areas of southwest Virginia through early this afternoon. Tri-Cities, we'll see that risk for some stronger storms developing later this afternoon and into this evening. From Storm Team Love Weather, I'm meteorologist Jeremy Eisenhoff.
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0: 6:53 here on this Thursday morning as we continue on the Morning Monster and 6:40 the BXSM, the Sports Monster. Ben McKee covers Tennessee for GoVols 24/7. He's been down in Atlanta the last couple days with Tony Vitello and the Giants. Put out an article last night, headline reading, Tony Vitello opens up on start of big league career after historic move, saying, quote, "You have to have self-belief." He adds, Tony Vitello is discovering the importance of self-belief as he learns how to run a marathon, all the while feeling the pressure of doing well for the next guy. The first-year San Francisco Giants manager opens up with GoVols 24/7 about the start to his big league career. Really good piece there by McKee last night. If you haven't had a chance to read it, I recommend that you do. And some really good notes there from Tony. And this is just why Vitello's always just been really good at this stuff. Because he's open, he's honest, he's not afraid to say how he feels. And even though sometimes it can be a little bit awkward at times with him when he does, and it has been over the last year, right, since this all happened. I mean, back in spring training in March, he's still asking, hey, when did you all start hearing stuff to the media? Because he's still not quite happy with how it all played out there back in October. Not that he's not happy with the decision that he made or not happy with the way it all played out. He's just not very happy still with the process of how it all played out. And he was talking there with Ben in this article, if you'll go up there and read it on GoVols 24/7, and he was talking about a number of different things, and he adds, it's been ups and downs, but it's also something I got to keep reminding myself. Like, you're supposed to get your teeth kicked in every now and then. As the world spins, me leaving Tennessee is not a huge deal overall with all that's going on in the world, but, you know, when it came down to it, my decision wasn't this, that, or the other. It was simply one thing. It was a challenge, and you're always telling players to meet challenges head on. And I think I'd regret not stepping up to the challenge and seeing what can happen. One of my favorite parts of the story, though, was this. And he mentioned this later on as he continued in the conversation there with Ben. And that was that, you know, you got a little bit of what he wants to do is about making sure a next college coach gets a chance. And he said, you know, you want to do well for yourself, but more for the front office that's giving you an opportunity, for the players that some of them have put together amazing careers and won a lot of games. But then there's this subset, too, he adds, in the back of your mind of what to, if you want to do well so the next guy gets an opportunity. Maybe being in this position puts a little bit more spotlight on it, but want to do well for a lot of people. So that's definitely in the back of the mind. You'd like to open up doors, but also you like to show people that college coaches are working really hard and they're good baseball people as well. So we'll discuss more about this later on here this morning as well. And just earlier this week, the Giants had obviously made it clear that the fire sale was kind of beginning. They were up for auction on a lot of their best players. Now, they've had a good last day and a half or so as they started off well against the Braves on Tuesday night. And then, obviously, the rain delay that ended up in a suspension pushed their game into Wednesday where they had a doubleheader pretty much. They started that second game in the bottom of the second inning and then finished it out and then obviously had the game last night as well. Giants taking both. So it's been a good week so far for them in Atlanta. But still, a team that's over 15 games back in the National League West, the Los Angeles Dodgers, and they're still in sell position there for the Giants. So we'll talk more about where Tony Vitello is in year number one there with the Giants later on this morning as well. 6:57 here on this Thursday morning. You may have heard him a moment ago when he made his entrance. Bud's going to be here with us in hour number two as we continue here on this Thursday morning. Also, can we play later on this morning? We got the College World Series title set. It's Oklahoma versus North Carolina. Also in hour number three, yeah, we got a couple more wrinkles in the Brendan Sorsby situation. His agent had something to say on Thursday. He's filed a petition in court once again in the state of Texas. No, not to come back to college football. He actually wants that injunction that caused all this issue last week. He wants it gone. He wants it away because now it's actually hurting him for moving forward to the NFL. And also in that filing, he made it clear this wasn't his decision to give up. This was Texas Tech's. So that meant, well, Cody Campbell had to come out and have a rebuttal. He spoke to the media last night as well. We'll get to all of that as we continue here this morning on what is a Thursday on the Morning Monster and 640 the BXSM, the Sports Monster.
18: 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On the eve of the New York Knicks' historic ticker tape parade, Knicks owner James Dolan is drawing a strict line in the sand. Speaking on WFAN, Dolan declared to be suicidal to cross in the NBA's punitive second tax apron next season, choosing financial flexibility over a blank check. I'm Drake Toll.
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5: Well, happy Thursday, everybody. Off to a nice, mild start, but there will be some storms developing to our north here this morning. Still a severe risk possible for eastern northern Kentucky and northern areas of southwest Virginia through early this afternoon. Tri-Cities, we'll see that risk for some stronger storms developing later this afternoon and into this evening. From Storm Team Low Weather, I'm meteorologist Jeremy Eisenhoff.
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0: For a Monster Sports update on this Thursday morning, I'm Jacob Towns on 640 the BXSM, the Sports Monster. In the College World Series last night, it was North Carolina punching their tickets to the national championship as they defeat West Virginia 12-7. The Tar Heels will take on the Oklahoma Sooners as Oklahoma's magical run continues as they defeat Georgia for a second time in the World Series as they take down the Bulldogs 11-4 last night. UNC and OU will get started on Saturday night in the championship series there in Omaha. In the World Cup on Wednesday, it was Portugal and Congo finishing in a 1-1 draw. England getting a 4-2 win over Croatia. Ghana shutting out Panama 1-0. And Colombia over Uzbekistan 3-1 last night there to wrap up the first round of games across group play. The second round of games in group play begin today there across the country. MLB scores from Wednesday. The Giants had to finish out the first game against the Braves that they started on Tuesday night with a 7-2 win for San Francisco over Atlanta. Also, Tony Vitello and the Giants got a second win over the Braves last night as they won last night's game 7-5. The Mets defeat the Reds 9-1 in Cincinnati. The Braves had to make some roster moves on Wednesday. Obviously, with the doubleheader, you're able to add an extra player, but also they had to make some moves due to some injuries on the roster. Let's start off with they brought up Carlos Carrasco to the Major League roster once again. He ended up actually pitching last night out of the bullpen. They optioned Anthony Molina back to Gwinnett. Also, Spencer Strider, who had been placed on a 30-day IL, has now been extended to a 60-day IL there for the Braves starting pitcher. And they also selected Jair Camargo, another catcher, to the Major League roster there for the Braves for their extra man for the second game of the doubleheader. And Sullivan East grad Hunter Stratton has been designated for assignment by the Braves. That means they have 7 days to elect what they want to do with him. Do they want to put him on waivers? Do they want to just release him and make him a free agent? Or do they want to trade him? If they do place him on waivers and he is not selected by one of the other 29 teams, they then will have the right to put him back in the minor league system there for Atlanta. Brendan Sorsby and his attorneys have officially filed their voluntary motion to dismiss his case in Texas court, which means this will get rid of his injunction from last week that gave him the chance to play college football this upcoming season. Now he needs that away because he needs to move forward to the NFL supplemental draft, and he needs to be ineligible for college football to get into the NFL supplemental draft. In his motion last night, he did make it clear that it was Texas Tech that decided to part ways with him on Monday and not his end of the bargain. His agent also spoke to a radio station in Dallas, Texas on Wednesday saying, hey, Brendan Sorsby's not the problem here. Texas Tech's not the problem here. You know who the problem is? Cincinnati. They knew all about this when he was playing quarterback from them. Cincinnati denies those allegations. Remember, we talked about that a couple weeks ago when USA Today also reported similar things there about Cincinnati. College football playoff leaders face serious questions over an expanded 24-team field as they met in Denver on Wednesdays. They had a number of discussions on different formats for a playoff that could begin in 2027. Jesse Love is going to drive for the Wood Brothers Racing Team, the number 21 car in 2027 in the NASCAR Cup Series, as he'll replace Josh Berry, who announced earlier this week that he would not be returning to Wood Brothers there for the 2027 season. TNT Sports will begin their NASCAR coverage for the season next week with the in-season champion and shipping the challenge. Joining their coverage this year is obviously Marty Smith, the ESPN host and reporter. He's joining TNT's coverage for this five-week stretch there, where he'll be their host. But also, Jimmy Johnson, the multiple-time champion, will be joining as a guest analyst on three of their five races. They'll also have Dale Earnhardt Jr., Steve Letarte, Adam Alexander, Jamie McMurray, Jeff Burton, and Marty Snyder, Shannon Spake, Daniel Trotta, and Mamba Smith a part of their coverage as well. Trae Young is going to decline his option with the Washington Wizards and enter into NBA free agency, although it's still expected he'll return to the Wizards after getting a new deal there with them here in the coming weeks. Max Scherzer is heading to the IL there for Toronto Blue Jays as he's listed with back spasms there for the 42-year-old pitcher for Toronto. The MLB Home Run Derby is going to ditch the clock this upcoming July as they're going to be in Philadelphia there for the All-Star Game. And the swing-based system of you're going to get so many swings there out of your home run derby at bats will come back into play as it used to be the case there prior to the clock in recent years. The RNA and the USGA announced on the eve of the U.S. Open on Wednesday that the golf ball rollback will not take place in 2028 and that the earliest it will happen is January of 2030. And the WNBA in 2027 under their new CBA will be expanding their games from 44 games a regular season to now 50 games in a regular season after the WNBA beginning next season. That is your Monster Sports Update on this Thursday morning. I'm Jacob Townsend on 640 the BXSM, the Sports Monster.
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5: Well, happy Thursday, everybody. Off to a nice, mild start, but there will be some storms developing to our north here this morning. Still a severe risk possible for eastern northern Kentucky and northern areas of southwest Virginia through early this afternoon. Tri-Cities, we'll see that risk for some stronger storms developing later this afternoon and into this evening. From Storm Team Love Weather, I'm meteorologist Jeremy Eisenhoff.
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0: 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Five-star running back David Gabriel George of Baylor Squad in Chattanooga has cut his list of four teams down to three. As he was scheduled to visit Georgia this weekend, that visit has been canceled. His three schools remaining on his list, Tennessee, Ohio State, and Ole Miss, all three who he have visited in the recent three weekends, is expected it's really a two-team race between the Vols and the Buckeyes for Gabriel George's services, the top running back in the 2027 class. It is important to note, Kirby Smart and Georgia have already gotten a top running back commit in the 2027 class, and as Brent Hubbs had told us in recent weeks on Wednesdays, that it did not seem likely that Georgia would invest in two of those in the same recruiting class. Former Tennessee pitching coach Josh Reynolds, who was let go by Josh Elander at the end of the season, is on his way to Blacksburg, as he'll become the new pitching director of pitching performance and baseball analytics at Virginia Tech, as announced on Wednesday there by the Hokies. Appalachian League scores last night. It was Burlington over Elizabeth 9-3. Kingsport taking down Danville 7-4. And Greenville over Johnson City 10-5. Therefore, the Flyboys over the Doughboys. And the NAIA announced on Wednesday that women's flag football has been approved as the association's 30th championship sport, and that status will begin in the 2026-27 academic year and culminate with the inaugural NAIA Women's Flag Football National Championship in the spring of 2027. That means Milligan will have a chance to compete for that Women's Flag Football National Championship, as if you remember, they went undefeated this past regular season there for Ryan Witten and the Lady Buffaloes. That is your drill, sponsored by your neighborhood Quick Stop Marathon Markets, run in when you run out, with locations throughout the Tri-Cities and in the Greenville area.
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0: storm.
1: This is
0: we lost yesterday.
1: This is to all of those West Virginia fans out there.
0: Yeah.
1: They became the sweethearts of the whole thing because of this. And I got to say, I thought it was magnificent. That first time, the first one they showed.
0: Yeah, and Morgantown.
1: When they won that game and the players were out, I thought that was absolutely beautiful. First of all, I love this song. I think it's a great song, right? It's one of those, it's a great tradition for the good folks of West Virginia.
0: Mm-hmm.
1: A song about their native land.
0: Sure does.
1: And one more time, because they have been eliminated. Let me hear this one more time.
0: Is this your favorite John Denver song?
1: Oh gosh, I don't know. There's so many good ones.
0: Annie's song's
1: pretty solid.
0: You
1: pretty
0: feel
1: solid.
0: Me?
1: There's lots of good ones.
0: Yeah. Thank you, John.
1: Yeah, he did some good stuff.
0: I did give you a little information during the break when we were getting that sort of prepared.
1: Yeah, well, you gave me what I consider probably disinformation.
0: Oh, I disagree with that.
1: Disinformation. I think I'll just
0: the song's actually not about West Virginia.
1: Come on, it says West Virginia.
0: Yeah, it's about West Virginia.
1: No, that's not what they call it. That's Western Virginia.
0: Western Virginia. And you think that was going to sell records, saying Western Virginia?
1: Well, no, singing about that part of the country ain't going to do a whole lot for anybody, let's be honest.
0: It's about
1: West Virginia.
0: Virginia.
1: West Virginia. It's right there in the song, West Virginia.
0: And if you're going, what's the difference? Well, West Virginia's a state. What I'm talking about is a part of the Commonwealth of Virginia.
1: Which no one ever anywhere has referred to as West Virginia. Nobody. You want to tell me that John Denver, a master wordsmith, the man's a lyrical genius.
0: Yes.
1: Is going to come along and make that book. Well, what is he, the guys that wrote The Wagon Wheel? Come on. It's about West Virginia.
0: It
1: is. Listen to it.
0: The geography.
1: You're just trying to make. You've already got Liz Taylor choking on a chicken bone and Hank Williams eating at your drugstore. Do you have to take away John Denver's song too? What makes you come on? How dare you, sir?
0: Is the Burger Bar in Virginia? Is that on that side of the state?
1: I think it's in the Virginia side.
0: Now, he actually officially died, I believe, actually in West Virginia, the state.
1: Okay,
0: but
1: well,
0: his
1: someone,
0: last will was
1: okay,
0: in Burger
1: wasn't somebody, wasn't somebody yeah. that ate at the drugstore in your hometown?
0: Yeah, it was Elizabeth Taylor.
1: Choked
0: on the chicken bone.
1: Yeah, she choked on a chicken bone.
0: Yeah.
1: You've got that, man. You've already got the statues up for that.
0: We sadly don't. We're working on them.
1: You've already got the statue of her going,
0: Donations are just
1: right?
0: not
1: You don't have
0: in.
1: To steal, John. You don't have to take this away from the Mountaineer State.
0: I'm sorry.
1: Come on.
0: I just want to be factual this
1: Almost
0: morning.
1: Heaven. West Virginia.
0: Virginia.
1: West. No, there's not that pog. West Louis Virginia. Mountain. West Virginia. He even says it like the state name, West Virginia.
0: Yeah.
1: That would be like somebody claiming something that took place in North Carolina. So, you know, that's about Columbia. That's about Columbia.
0: That doesn't make any sense.
1: Well, he says
0: Columbia,
1: North Carolina.
0: South Carolina.
1: He said, right. Well, he says North Carolina. He means North South Carolina because he's singing about Columbia.
0: That doesn't make any
1: exactly.
0: sense.
1: It doesn't make any sense.
0: That doesn't
1: sense.
0: Make any sense.
1: It's ludicrous.
0: Yeah, because that's not the state's name.
1: Well, the state's name is West Virginia.
0: But he's talking about a portion of
1: Virginia. No. We both know
0: Virginia.
1: That's not right. He could have said almost heaven.
0: No, we both know that it is correct.
1: He could have said almost heaven, Southwest Virginia.
0: I didn't say Southwest Virginia.
1: Uh-huh.
0: This isn't about me.
1: Uh-huh.
0: This isn't about me.
1: Oh, it's all about you.
0: This is because
1: of the Knicks winning, isn't it?
0: Hey, I'm still upset about it. I ain't got
1: Come
0: it.
1: On.
0: I
1: it's West
0: you,
1: Virginia.
0: I went home on Tuesday, and I was working on a few things, and I looked over into a side of my apartment, and I had on one bookshelf, I had an Allen Houston, still in the box, figurine of him as a New York Knick.
1: Oh, did you throw it on the fire?
0: No, and then I looked right next to it. You know what's right next to it? The famous Sports Illustrated cover of Bernard King, His Royal Highness, as a New York Knick. And I'm going, why am I so upset about the Knicks? And then I said, you know what? I'm still upset. I still don't like it. I'm still not happy about it. Sorry to break the news. 7:19 here.
1: So, go ahead. The evidence that you're trying to use is that the Blue Ridge Mountains and the Shenandoah River.
0: That's right.
1: Are primarily located in Virginia and Western Maryland. It says here, according to the AI overview, if we can't chest the grok, who can we trust?
0: Who can we?
1: Though they do.
0: Can I add the PDF?
1: Though they do touch the panhandle of West Virginia.
0: Can we just say one thing? Nobody in history has ever used the phrase panhandle of West Virginia.
1: They do touch the panhandle of West Virginia.
0: Okay. Good for them. They touch it.
1: Despite the Maryland origins of the writers of the song, the songwriter specifically intended the anthem for West Virginia.
0: Good for them.
1: A state it became officially synonymous with.
0: Let me hand them a map.
1: We've already discussed that. Your claim of owning the Appalachian Mountains and the Shenandoah Steakhouse are
0: Blue Ridge Mountains.
1: Right. Are moot because they do also meander through
0: for
1: the
0: first time ever. Somebody used the word West Virginia Panhandle.
1: They do meander through the Panhandle,
0: like we're in Oklahoma.
1: The world famous West Virginia Panhandle.
0: Well, the Mountaineers are on their way back to that Panhandle.
1: So you just go back to your city's founding fathers and tell them we don't own this song.
0: No,
1: it's not ours to take.
0: Our founding fathers.
1: It is not ours to take.
0: It's a pretty important.
1: Is that right?
0: In the state of Virginia.
1: Is that right? Mr. Big and Old Man Stone.
0: Mr. Washington, Mr. Jefferson.
1: Father Gap.
0: Mr. Washington, Mr. Jefferson.
1: Oh, did they found the Big Stone Gap?
0: No,
1: they didn't.
0: The founding fathers of the state, though.
1: They founded a lot of states.
0: I mean, they're Virginians.
1: Well, I mean, that's just where they happen to get off the boat.
0: 7:21 here on this Thursday.
1: For heaven's sakes.
0: We are taking your phone calls this
1: morning.
0: West Virginia. 423-477-1064.
1: Mountain Mama.
0: 423-477-1064. And they are being taken home.
1: They are going home. They're probably home
0: yesterday.
1: By now.
0: 12-7, they lose to North Carolina. It was 12-2 UNC, and West Virginia wasn't going down without a fight. They rallied to an extent.
1: A scrappy bunch.
0: Yeah, sure. And just not enough there against the Tar Heels. And then last night, Oklahoma continues. I know West Virginia, they don't, you know, Oklahoma actually does have the panhandle, but they don't have the song.
1: The second most famous panhandle state.
0: Yeah. They should be the story of this run.
1: Nobody saw this coming. Everybody saw it coming.
0: This was a team that lost their last four SEC regular season series. This is a team who won one SEC regular season series against another team who made a postseason in Texas A&M. That was the first series of the SEC regular season in mid-March. They were one and done at the SEC tournament, and then they got sent to Atlanta for the regional.
1: All year long, how did they make the postseason at all?
0: Well, they still
1: wins. We need to add another team from the SEC.
0: Still had wins.
1: We've only got 11 in there so far.
0: They still had wins. They weren't being swept, except for swept by Texas. It was the only sweep they had in regular season play. So they still had wins over Tennessee, wins over Auburn, wins over Florida. They obviously had two wins over A&M. They had enough quality wins there to carry that resume there for Oklahoma. That certainly at the end of the season was getting quite shaky.
1: Quality wins, though? It sounds to me like they didn't beat anybody.
0: Auburn, the number four overall seed. Florida, the number eight overall seed. A&M was the number 12 overall seed.
1: I just know in recent conversations that just this week, you've been very eager to respect the team for its past accomplishments. So I figured since they were in the series 4 years ago, you just go ahead and put them in.
0: No. Yeah. But they are obviously
1: a talented bunch.
0: A team that's came out
1: of
0: nowhere.
1: Squad. Yeah.
0: Starting freshmen's on the mound.
1: Oh, freshmen's. Good Lord.
0: But fearless.
1: Are they fearless?
0: To step up in these moments in Omaha? Come on.
1: My goodness. Are you a Sooners fan?
0: Boomer!
1: Wow.
0: No, I'm just kidding.
1: Wow. Yeah.
0: I think what they've done is amazing.
1: Beating
0: Georgia twice.
1: Oh,
0: what they did to Alabama on Saturday.
1: Oh, not Alabama.
0: Yeah.
1: My word.
0: Now, Carolina.
1: Is that where you wore the Alabama shirt today?
0: Nice try. Alabama, obvious. I mean, excuse me, Oklahoma. Obviously, yeah. Not going up against Carolina.
1: I think they ought to just go ahead and give the trophy to Oklahoma. Stop. Yeah, they should. I mean, my word, they're unbeatable.
0: No
1: one said
0: that. Except
1: for everybody who beat them all season long.
0: No one said that.
1: Aside from all of the series they lost all season long, all the teams that they just could not beat, they appear to be unbeatable.
0: No one said that.
1: If you take away all those numerous losses and season and series losses, if they didn't have all those losses, they'd be undefeated. And I think somebody ought to point that out.
0: No one said that.
1: Yeah.
0: No one said that. Yeah. They were a game away from being eliminated in Atlanta.
1: Wow.
0: Had to beat the number two ACC regular season, ACC tournament champions in Georgia Tech on the home field.
1: Goodness.
0: Twice, did so.
1: Yeah.
0: Dominated Kansas in a Super
1: Regional.
0: Like I say,
1: just go ahead and handle
0: them. No, nobody's trying to hand them
1: anything. Go ahead and give them the hardware.
0: North Carolina's going to be the favorite this weekend.
1: Oh, my.
0: As they should be.
1: Really? Don't they remember that Oklahoma was here 4 years ago?
0: Well, I mean, they were. They lost, but they were
1: right.
0: Here
1: well, I mean,
0: years
1: I think
0: ago.
1: That should. I think that you know that should be taken into account.
0: Come on. If Oklahoma does win, it would keep the SEC championship streak alive.
1: Yeah.
0: Nobody from outside the SEC has won the title since 2018. The Beavers of Oregon State were the last to do so.
1: Great.
0: They're in 2018 heavens. When they beat Arkansas. So we'll see if that streak can continue. There with the Sooners this weekend.
1: Our old friend Travis Rash.
0: We have old friends.
1: Our old friend Travis Rash has messaged me.
0: Old friend.
1: I think he's with the board of mayor and aldermen up there in North Carolina. He says, "Go Heels." He tells us.
0: Okay.
1: Go Heels. He says.
0: All right, Travis.
1: Yeah.
0: Good for you.
1: Yeah. Good kid.
0: Yeah.
1: Good fella.
0: They're great. And pitching's in a good spot for both teams.
1: Up there in Wilkes-Barre. You know where Wilkes-Barre is.
0: I've seen it.
1: Yeah.
0: They don't have the zoo. It's a different town that has a zoo, right?
1: Well, lots of towns have a zoo.
0: Yeah, but you said there's one that has a really nice one.
1: Well, there's the Asheboro Zoo.
0: Yeah, you've talked about the Asheboro
1: Zoo. That's down there. That's down there in...
0: down Asheboro way.
1: Yeah, down Asheboro way. Yeah. And it's, you know, if when you go to the zoo, they ask you not to pet the animals. And if you do pet the animals, they'll throw you out. Do you know why? It's about accountability.
0: That's right.
1: It's about accountability.
0: Hey, speaking of zoos, for those who don't know.
1: Oh, man.
0: We've had an eventful last couple of days around these parts. We've had horses. But.
1: We're offering horse rides out in the front lawn.
0: No, we're not.
1: Do not approach these horses.
0: Do not.
1: Don't approach the horses.
0: We do have horses
1: out
0: in the front yard.
1: We do have horses out in the front yard. Just set of graze.
0: Yeah. Now, if you would like to come by and see them,
1: I wish you'd put them over in this middle section.
0: Just pound our window the entire time?
1: Well, no, bang, I mean, just, no, to clear off some of that ground zero overgrowth we've got.
0: Just don't get near my car.
1: Well,
0: boy, they caused a mess yesterday, didn't they?
1: It may happen, yeah. Well, I mean, you know, they're animals.
0: Yeah, heavens.
1: And animals, you know, what goes in must come out.
0: That's where Elmer parks at.
1: Yeah.
0: Man. But, yeah.
1: Yeah.
0: Our boy Buzz over on the flame.
1: Buzz
0: third.
1: Brought
0: he's
1: his
0: a
1: horses in. Oh,
0: he's a
1: they're good, pretty horses. Good looking horses. Chloe and Goldie. Well mannered, well behaved.
0: Yeah.
1: Welcome here anytime, as far as I'm concerned. They are welcome around my fire anytime. They seem like
0: you
1: fine
0: got up
1: creatures.
0: And around them. I did not get that opportunity.
1: Well, I mean, I'm a critter guy.
0: I looked out the window yesterday because I had seen a picture that was posted. You were out there with them. I was like, oh, I know that place. So I looked at the window and they were. Yesterday morning during the show, and I said, hey, look at that. There they all are out there. And there was a few other people out there, including one of our salespeople who was using some of her best tactics on them, some of her tricks of the trade, secret weapons,
1: some would say.
0: And we're out there with the horses. And I got in the general area. I didn't want to bother.
1: Yeah, you're scared of animals.
0: But it's not a petting zoo.
1: From South Virginia, is that where?
0: Yeah, nice
1: is
0: try.
1: That where you're?
0: But since, you know, this is a place of work, not a petting zoo. I did not get near them yesterday.
1: Oh, these are team-building activities. You know, and today there will be ponies.
0: Well, for $5.99, I'll get you a team-building activity. 7:28 on this Thursday morning.
1: I don't even know
0: what
1: that means.
0: And we continue on the Morning Monster
1: on
0: 640 the BXSM. Hey, coming up in a moment after the break, Tony Vitello. And the San Francisco Giants have not had the beginning to this Vitello era that they had all imagined, but yet they have had a pretty good last 2 days in Atlanta. Ben McKee of GoVols 24/7 sat down with Tony. He's been down in Atlanta within the last couple of days. We'll talk about that story from last night there on GoVols 24/7 and also another report about the Giants from earlier this week. We'll touch on all that there as the season continues for Tony V in his first year there in the MLB as we roll along here on a Thursday at 7:29 on the Morning Monster and 6:40 the BXSM.
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13: Well, happy Thursday, everybody. Off to a nice, mild start, but there will be some storms developing to our north here this morning. Still a severe risk possible for eastern northern Kentucky and northern areas of southwest Virginia through early this afternoon. Tri-Cities, we'll see that risk for some stronger storms developing later this afternoon and into this evening. From Storm Team 11 Weather, I'm meteorologist Jeremy Eisenhoff.
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0: Thank you, Coach. Mm-hmm. 7:34 here on this Thursday morning as we continue in the morning.

0: one of them shoe leather steaks. These are real, real good steaks. USDA rated, well marbled, grass and grain fed. So good.
1: Hamburgers?
0: And listen, Buzz and I were joking beforehand.
1: Yeah.
0: And nobody brought any A1.
1: Yeah.
0: I did not miss the A1.
1: No.
0: Oh, I didn't put anything on it.
1: No.
0: Just, oh, it was so good. So good. They brought a big old tomahawk out. Get one of the tomahawks.
1: Yeah.
0: They brought some ribeyes out. Bone-in ribeyes.
1: Yeah.
0: And they brought a bunch of burgers, some full-size, and then some sliders as well.
1: Yeah.
0: Everything just
1: I didn't have any of the sliders, but I've had several of the burgers. I had two when they were here, and then you and I.
0: Yeah, yeah.
1: Had the chance
0: To wait
1: take
0: around.
1: Took a few home.
0: Yeah, took a few home. That's right.
1: Yeah, and
0: I've been enjoying them ever since. Yeah,
1: I had one last night.
0: Absolutely. So did I.
1: Yeah.
0: As a matter of fact, so did I.
1: Hey.
0: Listen, they're going to be on the special for the sweet deal.
1: Yeah.
0: So go to this station's website or any of your Cumulus family radio station.
1: Go to 640.
0: Sure, sure.
1: Yeah.
0: Sure, sure. But if you find yourself on one of the others, don't be alarmed.
1: Yeah.
0: Just click on that Sweet Deals tab at 11 o'clock Friday morning, tomorrow morning.
1: Yeah.
0: Take advantage of that sand meat packing. They're at 5900 Andrew Johnson Highway in Afton, Tennessee.
1: Right. Down Afton way.
0: Beautiful part of the country.
1: Yes, sir.
0: You know, John Denver wrote a song about that place.
1: Oh.
0: Yeah. Yeah. When he said West Virginia, what he meant was Afton, Tennessee. So good. But go take advantage of those sweet deals.
1: And we should also let you know, there's a few other ones up there.
0: There are.
1: We got Uptown Cheesesteak, just a few left.
0: Just a couple, like a smattering.
1: Only a few left of Marco's Pizza.
0: That's right.
1: We had Uptown Cheesesteak the other day.
0: We had Marco's Pizza the other day. Yeah, yeah. Now if they just take us up to the water park, man, our journey to the dark side would be complete.
1: Mulligan's is up there right now and at a discounted rate. And I'll go ahead and tell you, we had a number of those sell last night.
0: Yeah.
1: Since we left yesterday, we've had a number of them come off the board.
0: Yeah.
1: So you want to go up there to Sweet Deals.
0: If you're sitting there thinking, oh, they'll be there, I'll get them this weekend. No, no, no, no. You better jump on it. But make sure you're definitely there at 11 o'clock tomorrow and check out what Sand Meat Packing has for you, man. Oh, so good.
1: And should also add.
0: So good.
1: And you go ahead.
0: Well, I was going to say they'll even deliver within a 30-mile radius.
1: Oh, I didn't know that.
0: Yeah,
1: it's good to know. You spent a good amount of time with these guys.
0: Good folks, man. Nice folks.
1: I didn't know you were out there until
0: He's out there working the spatula and keeping the fires alive, and I'm just like, oh, this is what it's all about right
1: I'm
0: here.
1: Not going to lie to you, folks. I knew what was going on outside. I didn't know who was out there, but I made it known to myself, at least, I'm not messing around out there.
0: Yeah.
1: Then when
0: it was hot. It was very hot.
1: Bring in
0: and
1: the
0: then
1: first
0: a fire going.
1: Tray of food. I was like,
0: ooh, what's this?
1: So I went and got me a burger. Yeah. And as I came and got me a burger, I looked out the window and I saw you and Buzz out there.
0: That's right. I better go see what's going on. Let me eat my burger.
1: I'll make an appearance.
0: Sure.
1: Great folks.
0: Yeah, nice folks.
1: And did
0: really
1: wonderful
0: folks.
1: Work. Did wonderful work.
0: And just really some of the best steak I've had, man. It was so good.
1: Yeah.
0: So
1: I'm not.
0: Good.
1: Neither one of us are onion fans.
0: No.
1: And they finished it off in a pan of sliced onion.
0: Yeah,
1: tasted wonderful.
0: It was magnificent. It lent that delicious roasted onion flavor to the meat without having to actually eat the onion.
1: Yeah.
0: Oh, so good.
1: Well done.
0: So good. A little salt, a little pepper. You know.
1: Yes.
0: This guy knows what he's doing. I'll bet you do, too, out there in Radio Land.
1: It wasn't his first time around the grill.
0: You know your way around a grill.
1: Now, let me add this.
0: Get you some of these steaks.
1: It was somebody's first day around the grill.
0: It was somebody's first day.
1: But it wasn't his.
0: once he got here, the crops were saved. Yeah, up until
1: then.
0: Thank
1: goodness the horses still to be this morning.
0: Well, the important thing is, once you briefly touch a small flame to the corner of one briquette, is to slam the grill and close all the vents. That keeps the fire in. Is what I was told.
1: Oh, it's burning.
0: You touch that small, like what is 400-degree flame? I don't know. You know?
1: Well, it was so hot outside.
0: Yeah. You touch this small flame to the corner of one, and the briquette's laid out in single file. One
1: on the ashtray.
0: One flat row of briquettes scattered down on the ashtray.
1: Going to take us next week to finally reach the grill, actually.
0: You touch the corner briefly with a flame and then slam it shut and close the vents.
1: Yeah.
0: And then just walk away.
1: Just wait.
0: Like Ron Popeil used to say, set it and forget it.
1: Yeah. Yeah. It's all right. We finally ate.
0: We got the grill going.
1: Yeah. Now, we were talking about last Thursday. This was last Thursday. If you remember last Thursday, it was a warm day in the region.
0: It was a very, very warm day.
1: We were talking about this, and we're like, hey, maybe we'll get a chance to eat not long.

0: after the show. We ate. It was not it very was, close it was, to showtime. It was
1: around 1 o'clock. That's fine, though, because we both agreed, worth the wait.
0: Worth the wait.
1: Worth the wait.
0: Worth the wait.
1: Yeah. Maybe if the vents hadn't been slammed shut, we'd have eaten a little sooner.
0: We maybe would have ate closer to lunchtime.
1: But, it was so good.
0: It was great.
1: Go get them for the sweet deal tomorrow.
0: Yeah. Also, up there right now is, and I know this is something big for folks, certainly, you got July 4th coming up, maybe you got some vacation travel. Nobody loves the vacation more to the Pigeon Forge Gatlinburg area than this area, right?
1: Who doesn't want to go there?
0: We got the Ripley's Aquarium sweet deal still up there. And remember, it's not just for the aquarium.
1: No.
0: You get that, and you get also, I think it's two passes to the other Ripley's.
1: To the other Ripley's attractions.
0: Events,
1: you attractions, got the Haunted House.
0: Yeah.
1: You got the Believe It or Not.
0: You're
1: well looked after. You're looking at you make this minor investment. You're looking at several days taken care of for your Gatlinburg, Pigeon Forge, Sevierville visit.
0: For $67, you can get two tickets to the aquarium and two tickets to two separate attractions as well.
1: And if play your cards right, you'll be caller 7 a little bit later this morning. And you'll also get your four tickets to the Mount Soki.
0: Every time I hear the phrase, if you play your cards right, I think about that episode of Andy Griffith where Barney was trying to give Opie some tips, and Opie ended up using those tips on Thelma Lou. And that's what he said on the phone. If you play your cards right, I may even walk out. And I was, come on. Good stuff. Thank you, bud. 7:41 here on this Thursday morning. Hey, I teased it a moment ago, and I mentioned a little bit last hour as well. Ben McKee did a terrific article last night on GoVols 24/7. He spent the last couple of days down in Atlanta with the San Francisco Giants and their new manager, Tony Vitello, the former head coach of the Tennessee Volunteers. The article goes into a little bit about what Tony's been doing in recent months, obviously, since, you know, he's became the manager of a Major League Baseball team. But also,
1: I thought
0: he
1: was with the Giants.
0: Did I say San Francisco?
1: Huh?
0: Did I say San Francisco?
1: Well, you said he was with the Major League Baseball team, huh?
0: Oh, yeah. That was rude. It's not when ideal so far.
1: It has not been.
0: But they've had a pretty good last 2 days.
1: But, I mean, it's his first season.
0: Yeah.
1: His first season with the Giants, his first season as a Major League manager, and we're already declaring him an abject failure.
0: There's no patience in this world, bud.
1: But there should be.
0: I understand.
1: There should be.
0: They are, I believe, right now 31-43.
1: Okay.
0: And 15 plus games back of your Dodgers in the National
1: League. Right. Well, I mean, that's a juggernaut.
0: But if you were watching the last couple of nights in Atlanta, and I was watching, last night was Wednesday, so Tuesday night, I was watching the broadcast there in Braves Vision, and they showed the Giants dugout before the game. It's pouring the rain. They tried to make a play. It was a terrible decision. But they got in an inning and a half Tuesday night, and they were showing the dugout there for the Giants, and I looked behind Tony, and there was this massive cup. I guess they call them tumblers is what they call them.
1: A tumbler, sure.
0: And it was orange checkerboard. And I said, huh, that's not Giants design. I wonder what that's all about in there. And in the story, Tony actually does tell Ben, he's like, hey, it's been a rough year. I thought coming back to this area, he's like, you know, Tennessee land is Braves country, obviously. He said, I wanted some good juices and some, I guess the word would be in this area, good vibes. And he said, so I brought the Tennessee cup I've had for a number of years with us for this series. Mm. It worked out pretty well. Two wins. Not saying it's in the cup, but
1: I mean, you're implying it might be in the cup. You're very strongly implying
0: might be in the cup, man.
1: That it's in the cup.
0: Yeah. But the orange and white checkerboard is not the one he usually has with him, but it is the one he's using because, as he said, he said everybody's a Braves fan in this area, and understandably and rightfully so. But they obviously.
1: Oh, there's no reason for that.
0: Well, and he even mentioned, he said, you know, I grew up around. He's the Cardinals. He's a St. Louis kid. Even though I don't think he was a Cardinals fan, they were Cubs fans. I remember, it serves me the story there from his dad. But he was talking about the fact of, even when I came here, I kind of became a Braves fan. He said, because it's what you have. It's what it's all about in this era. Now, he said, I do think Nashville will end up getting a team. He said, I'll be interested to see how that sort of splits up the base. The Titans would maybe go, hey, it doesn't happen overnight. It doesn't happen overnight, folks. But I'll be interested to see what happens there with
1: the problem the Titans had, bless their heart, the timing was poor. and that they came in, kind of came of age while Peyton was playing for Indianapolis.
0: In the same division.
1: That was the cruelest joke of them all.
0: Yeah.
1: The Titans could be loved in this area. Instead, nobody cares.
0: Yeah.
1: Nobody cares. Because Peyton played in Indianapolis.
0: Yes.
1: And like you said, in the same division, so yes. I'm not going to root for anybody against Peyton. And that's the shame of it. He's been gone for a long time.
0: A decade.
1: Give these kids a chance.
0: And from that division, 15 years.
1: Give these kids a chance.
0: The Titans? Are you calling the Titans the kids?
1: Yeah, give these kids a chance. They're scrappy, man. They're lovable.
0: I was reading that coverage.
1: They're a fun team to watch. I was not a Titans fan. For this many
0: you've been
1: years.
0: Quite.
1: I have very much come. I don't care. I have very much come on board with the Titans. I now find myself wishing them well.
0: Is it because you're an expansion fan yourself?
1: I don't know. Maybe.
0: Even though they weren't an expansion team, obviously, they
1: were one of the new teams, so to speak. Possibly. I don't know what the reason for it was. I just didn't much care for them early on. I have the scales have fallen from my eyes.
0: Now, here's the thing.
1: I like the Titans. I don't understand why people in Tennessee don't like the Titans.
0: Growing up, obviously,
1: it makes no sense.
0: I was a Peyton Colts fan. I didn't dislike the Titans. I rooted, obviously, for the Colts when they played the Titans, but I loved Steve McNair.
1: He's good.
0: But then the Titans I could not stand was the Mariota-era Titans because I thought Titans fans were atrocious because they kept trying to tell us that Mariota was good.
1: Oh, and he was atrocious. Oh, please. All fans are atrocious. And for the exact same reason. Do you realize how many phone calls I had to sit in this very, on this very radio station?
0: Different room, the studio.
1: In this very radio station.
0: Phones as well.
1: And listen, tell me Derek Dooley's a good coach. He's a good coach.
0: Might be a better politician.
1: Bobby Tindall's a great basketball coach. Do you realize how many of those calls I had to listen to?
0: Sure.
1: And I'm not sitting here saying that Tennessee fans are horrible, terrible people. They already know that about themselves.
0: Right? That era of Titans fans were atrocious.
1: It's just what you do. You get somebody, and they're part of your family. You defend them.
0: I will say this. When I was in college...
1: Mariota was a very talented quarterback at the college game.
0: Yeah.
1: In the college game, it did not translate well into the NFL.
0: Correct. And the Titans fans tried to tell us otherwise. And
1: well, of course they did. They were stuck with him.
0: Yeah. And so I rooted against them. For those several years.
1: They were stuck with him.
0: I very much rooted against them.
1: Well, that's
0: there were a lot of Titan fans I went to college with.
1: Is that right?
0: And it was during that era. And boy.
1: They were hard to deal with.
0: It was a lot.
1: I mean, I don't know what to tell you.
0: It was a lot.
1: I don't know what
0: very
1: to tell
0: much,
1: you.
0: I've never been more of a Ryan Tannehill fan in my life than when Ryan Tannehill took over as quarterback. And he was obviously far more successful than Mariota.
1: He did okay.
0: Oh, you mean when he went to an AFC title game?
1: He did okay. I said he did okay.
0: When he entered the Tom Brady Patriots era?
1: Okay.
0: When he went to Baltimore and beat the Ravens?
1: I said he did okay.
0: Just saying.
1: He was all right. He was good. He's a good kid.
0: Yeah.
1: Talented young man.
0: Yeah. So I wouldn't say I'm a Titans fan, but I root for him. I want to see the Titans do well.
1: Uh-huh.
0: Sir, I want them to do well for Taylor. I want Taylor to be able to call some wins. Goodness.
1: Yeah. He'll get his chance.
0: Yeah. Well,
1: he got a couple last year.
0: Got three.
1: Three.
0: Out of 17 games.
1: There you go.
0: But Vitello and the Giants, obviously, they announced earlier this week. They didn't announce. It's reported earlier this week. They are already. They're open for business.
1: They are for sale.
0: They're open for business.
1: If you would like to be the next owner of the San Francisco Giants, you're going to have to buy them one player at a time, but you can do so.
0: Robbie Ray? Yeah. Come on down and get him. Luis Arraez? You betcha. Rafael Devers? Yeah. Neither. I don't think either. That's the rare trade where both teams are like, boy, this didn't work out for either one of us. The Devers trade last year of Boston, the Red Sox are like, nope, didn't work for us. San Francisco are like, it didn't work for you. It didn't work for us, pal.
1: Yeah.
0: He wouldn't play first base for us either. It's just not, man. Didn't work out. Mm. Logan Webb? Yeah, he's out there. Willie Adams? Got him. Come get him, folks. Come get him. Mm. Whatever your best offer is, we'll listen. Mm. I'm afraid what this team could look like in a couple of weeks there for Tony.
1: Well, they couldn't look much worse.
0: Well, my point is he's going to look like it's going to look. They're going to be going deeper to the farm system. It feels like in the very near future.
1: Bring Brad Pitt in there.
0: Yeah.
1: And Jonah Hill or whatever his name is.
0: You talking about the Moneyball guy?
1: Sure.
0: Okay, I was starting to say, is there prospects I don't know about with Brad Pitt and Jonah Hill? But yeah, I'm worried about that there for Tony. And we talked about this when he got the job. Nobody's rooting for him.
1: No.
0: Nobody in Major League Baseball wants him to have success.
1: Well, he's used to that, though.
0: No, he is, sure. He's public enemy number one.
1: Nobody has rooted for him for years.
0: Yeah, the 21-22 teams changed the way people looked at Tennessee. Although, as I've said this before, I said this then, when they finally actually won in 24, and they won the national title, I should say, that was a very different. They were very different at the end.
1: Doesn't matter.
0: The 21-22, that was a brash team. And here's the thing, the number one guy on that team, Gilbert, is now also with him in San Francisco there Drew.
1: Yeah.
0: He talked about it in his story. With Ben, he wants to have success because he wants somebody else to get a chance to. He wants there to be somebody else from the college game to get that opportunity at the major league level. If he doesn't have success soon, he's not only going to run out of time, but whether fair or not, there's also going to be a very long stretch before we ever see somebody try this again with a college guy to say, oh yeah, give him a chance in the major league level. Already the timing of it's very awkward. The fact that the major league season wraps up in October and the college baseball season wraps up in May and June, and you're already set your roster, and you're already going through fall ball through college team, all those different things, the timing of it makes it awkward for a lot of this. That's why it didn't make a ton of sense of it happening even when it did happen there for Vitello back in the fall. But you look at it there for the situation moving forward for other guys trying to get this opportunity. I hope Tony's able to get some success going for him. As I said to you when he got the job, I hope he goes 156-6 and makes it to the NLCS every year and gets swept. It's what I hope for. I hope he wins every single game but six games every year and makes it to the NLCS. So I hope for a lot of success, just not maybe the last step.
1: I don't think that's going to happen.
0: No.
1: They're pretty bad.
0: Safe bet.
1: Yeah.
0: At least in 2026.
1: They're pretty bad.
0: Buster Posey has a little bit more of a relationship there to the area. But Buster Posey's attached himself to Tony Vitello. We'll find out if whether or not that's an anchor to him.
1: That'd be a shame.
0: Because he's beloved in San Francisco, rightfully so.
1: Yeah, I guess.
0: Yeah, he's a future Hall of Fame catcher.
1: Well, maybe. We'll see.
0: I mean, he's going to go
1: He's not in yet.
0: Well, he'll go in the Hall of Fame. maybe even as early as next year. But he's one of the Giants. In the last 20 years, he's probably the face of the organization as a player.
1: Which is why it's so easy
0: to not like
1: him. He
0: took a big step. He took a big jump out there for this guy.
1: It's a big leap. Yeah.
0: We'll see. That's not a market that's known for being, you know, New York or Philadelphia.
1: Because it's not New York or Philadelphia. It's San Francisco.
0: They already have made it clear that they don't love the way Tony's handled already certain things. They didn't like the fact that he still was talking about Tennessee at spring training. When he brought up to the media, hey, how did you guys find out about this? He still is not very happy with how it all happened. But.
1: Well, I mean, you know, you've been around the news. You've been around journalists before. You know how these things happen. Somebody catch wind of something, and they report it as fact immediately.
0: Well, and it was Ken Rosenthal.
1: Whoever it was.
0: I mean, you had one of the top, if not the top one of the game.
1: Yeah.
0: And he ended up being right.
1: So, I mean, that's secondary to the story, but that's good. That's good. It's always good when you're actually right.
0: Yeah, I mean, but like, you're upset about it, Tony, when the guy reported the story accurately.
1: But you didn't want but Tony's upset because he didn't want the story broken yet.
0: And I
1: get that to a point. I mean, I pick on journalists a lot. I respect the work they do. When you get a story, you run with it.
0: Yeah.
1: I just don't like the guys who run with it before they have the story.
0: Yeah.
1: Ken Rosenthal apparently had a story, and he ran with it. Yeah. Tony, on the other hand, wanted to be the guy to tell his guys himself in his own time, in his own way, take them down to Calhoun's or whatever.
0: I don't think you had any plans of going to Calhoun's.
1: Whatever. You know, take them over to McKay's Books.
0: Can't do that anymore, but he could then.
1: He could have at the time.
0: Yeah.
1: Everybody gets to pick out a book. It's them horses.
0: Yeah.
1: Everybody gets to pick out a book, and then we need to have a frank and earnest discussion. Daddy's leaving.
0: Can we all get out for a box of Pop-Tarts? Places you'll go. Can we all buy the places you'll go? Yeah.
1: Everybody read a Dr. Seuss book and then come see me. Teams have bad years. Yeah. Look at Major League Baseball. How many teams are having bad years right now? How many teams are 10 or more back right now? 2 months into the season, 3 months into the season.
0: We already saw the Red Sox and the Phillies.
1: How many teams are double digits back?
0: Yeah.
1: Probably more than half.
0: Yeah. As of earlier this week, I don't know what it is now for their two wins, they had the second least amount of wins in the National League. Only the Rockies had less wins.
1: Yeah.
0: That's not usually the way you want to start off a sentence.
1: So why aren't we talking about what a miserable job the Rockies manager is doing? They're supposed to be. Did anybody tell the owners and the players that?
0: The owners knew it when they invested in that roster. The owners knew very well how bad they were.
1: I think you misspoke. The Rockies are expected to be bad. We shouldn't say they're supposed to be.
0: I'm sorry.
1: Because I'll bet those guys are out there giving it their all.
0: You know they are. The Giants have a top 10 payroll in Major League Baseball.
1: Well, I mean, you know, I don't know what to tell you.
0: And they also spent about $10 million.
1: It cost a lot of money to live in Frisco.
0: This year to be Tony Vitello, Tony Vitello as their manager, because they had to pay him $3 million in his contract. They had to go pay Tennessee a buyout of $3 million as well. And then I also had to build around a staff as well. See, they've had to invest in Tony Vitello, and it's not quite, in their eyes, the investment has not paid off.
1: Yet. See, that's the problem with investors.
0: Are you saying we're being short-sighted?
1: I think it's possible. I don't know. But I think the problem with investment means you put some money into something and you let it sit there for a while.
0: Let it build?
1: And you hope. And you follow the stock reports and you get clickers on your phone and all that kind of stuff.
0: Yeah.
1: Right? You don't say, hey, Microsoft.
0: Sure.
1: Here's $100, and then at lunch go, why isn't that $5,000 yet?
0: Yeah.
1: I gave you $100 at breakfast. It's already lunch, and you haven't converted that into $5,000 yet. An investment is a lengthy thing. What they say, you put it in there, and you just leave it alone. That's why it's a retirement account, not a weekend, not a vacation account or a weekend account. It's your retirement account. You put it in there, and 30 years from now, you hope there's something still there. These folks have handed $100 to Microsoft, and now it's lunchtime, and they're like, where's my $5,000? It don't work that way. Certainly hasn't worked that way here so far.
0: Are you talking about here or San Francisco?
1: In San Francisco. Okay. Here in this particular situation.
0: Okay. All right. Either way, it could have worked.
1: Now you mentioned it. I realize I was being more vague than I should have been.
0: 7:58 here on this Thursday morning. 2 hours down, two more to go. Coming up in hour number three. We're going to announce our Father's Day winner in hour number three.
1: All right.
0: Brendan Sorsby has added a couple more wrinkles to this story. We'll get to that as well. And on to three. They've ranked out the coaches in the SEC and the ACC and for college football this upcoming season. Where they have Josh Heupel. Where did they put James Franklin already in the ACC before he's ever coached a game of Virginia Tech? We'll look at that coming up as well.
1: They've made an investment up there in Hokie Town.
0: We got a lot to get you on a Thursday. 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
15: Well, happy Thursday, everybody. Off to a nice, mild start, but there will be some storms developing to our north here this morning. Still a severe risk possible for eastern northern Kentucky and northern areas of southwest Virginia through early this afternoon. Tri-Cities, we'll see that risk for some stronger storms developing later this afternoon and into this evening. From Storm Team Love Weather, I'm meteorologist Jeremy Eisenhoff.
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17: 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Trae Young is passing on a massive payday to test the open market. Four-time All-Star guard plans to decline his $48.97 million player option with the Washington Wizards for next season, officially becoming an unrestricted free agent. Sorry, Washington. I'm Drake Toll.
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0: For a Monster Sports update on this Thursday morning, I'm Jacob Townsend, 640 the BXSM, the Sports Monster. In the College World Series last night, it was North Carolina punching their tickets to the national championship as they defeat West Virginia 12-7. The Tar Heels will take on the Oklahoma Sooners as Oklahoma's magical run continues as they defeat Georgia for a second time in the World Series as they take down the Bulldogs 11-4 last night. UNC and OU will get started on Saturday night in the championship series there in Omaha. In the World Cup on Wednesday, it was Portugal and Congo finishing in a 1-1 draw. England getting a 4-2 win over Croatia. Ghana shutting out Panama 1-0. And Colombia over Uzbekistan 3-1 last night there to wrap up the first round of games across group play. The second round of games in group play begin today there across the country. MLB scores from Wednesday. The Giants had to finish out the first game against the Braves that they started on Tuesday night with a 7-2 win for San Francisco over Atlanta. Also, Tony Vitello and the Giants get a second win over the Braves last night as they won last night's game 7-5. The Mets defeat the Reds 9-1 in Cincinnati. The Braves had to make some roster moves on Wednesday. Obviously, with the doubleheader, you're able to add an extra player, but also they had to make some moves due to some injuries on the roster. Let's start off with they brought up Carlos Carrasco to the Major League roster once again. He ended up actually pitching last night out of the bullpen. They optioned Anthony Molina back to Gwinnett. Also, Spencer Strider, who had been placed on a 30-day IL, has now been extended to a 60-day IL there for the Braves starting pitcher. And they also selected Jair Camargo, another catcher, to the Major League roster there for the Braves for their extra man for the second game of the doubleheader. And Sullivan East grad Hunter Stratton has been designated for assignment by the Braves. That means they have 7 days to elect what they want to do with him. Do they want to put him on waivers? Do they want to just release him and make him a free agent? Or do they want to trade him? If they do place him on waivers and he is not selected by one of the other 29 teams, they then will have the right to put him back in the minor league system there for Atlanta. Brendan Sorsby and his attorneys have officially filed their voluntary motion to dismiss his case in Texas court, which means this will get rid of his injunction from last week that gave him the chance to play college football this upcoming season. Now he needs that away because he needs to move forward to the NFL supplemental draft, and he needs to be ineligible for college football to get into the NFL supplemental draft. In his motion last night, he did make it clear that it was Texas Tech that decided to part ways with him on Monday and not his end of the bargain. His agent also spoke to a radio station in Dallas, Texas on Wednesday saying, hey, Brendan Sorsby's not the problem here. Texas Tech's not the problem here. You know who the problem is? Cincinnati. They knew all about this when he was playing quarterback from them. Cincinnati denies those allegations. Remember, we talked about that a couple weeks ago when USA Today also reported similar things there about Cincinnati. College football playoff leaders face serious questions over an expanded 2014 field as they met in Denver on Wednesdays. They had a number of discussions on different formats for a playoff that could begin in 2027. Jesse Love is going to drive for the Wood Brothers Racing Team, the number 21 car in 2027 on the NASCAR Cup Series, as he'll replace Josh Berry, who announced earlier this week that he would not be returning to Wood Brothers there for the 2027 season. TNT Sports will begin their NASCAR coverage for the season next week with the in-season champion and shipping the challenge. Joining their coverage this year is obviously Marty Smith, the ESPN host and reporter. He's joining TNT's coverage for this five-week stretch there where he'll be their host. But also, Jimmy Johnson, the multiple-time champion, will be joining as a guest analyst on three of their five races. They'll also have Dale Earnhardt Jr., Steve Letarte, Adam Alexander, Jamie McMurray, Jeff Burton, and Marty Snyder, Shannon Spake, Danielle Trotta, and Mamba Smith a part of their coverage as well. Trae Young is going to decline his option with the Washington Wizards and enter into NBA free agency, although it's still expected he'll return to the Wizards after getting a new deal there with them here in the coming weeks. Max Scherzer is heading to the IL there for Toronto Blue Jays as he's listed with back spasms there for the 42-year-old pitcher for Toronto. The MLB Home Run Derby is going to ditch the clock this upcoming July as they're going to be in Philadelphia there for the All-Star Game. And the swing-based system of you're going to get so many swings there out of your home run derby at bats will come back into play as it used to be the case there prior to the clock in recent years. The RNA and the USGA announced on the eve of the U.S. Open on Wednesday that the golf ball rollback will not take place in 2028 and that the earliest it will happen is January of 2030. And the WNBA in 2027 under their new CBA will be expanding their games from 44 games a regular season to now 50 games in a regular season after the WNBA beginning next season. That is your Monster Sports Update on this Thursday morning. I'm Jacob Townsend on 640 the BXSM, the Sports Monster.
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15: Well, happy Thursday, everybody. Off to a nice, mild start, but there will be some storms developing to our north here this morning. Still a severe risk possible for eastern northern Kentucky and northern areas of southwest Virginia through early this afternoon. Tri-Cities, we'll see that risk for some stronger storms developing later this afternoon and into this evening. From Storm Team 11 Weather, I'm meteorologist Jeremy Eisenhoff.
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0: 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Five-star running back David Gabriel Georges of Baylor Squat in Chattanooga has cut his list of four teams down to three. As he was scheduled to visit Georgia this weekend, that visit has been canceled. His three schools remaining on his list, Tennessee, Ohio State, and Ole Miss, all three who he have visited in the recent three weekends, is expected it's really a two-team race between the Vols and the Buckeyes for Gabriel Georges' services, the top running back in the 2027 class. It is important to note, Kirby Smart and Georgia have already gotten a top running back commit in the 2027 class, and as Brent Hubbs had told us in recent weeks on Wednesdays, that it did not seem likely that Georgia would invest in two of those in the same recruiting class. Former Tennessee pitching coach Josh Reynolds, who was let go by Josh Elander at the end of the season, is on his way to Blacksburg, as he'll become the new director of pitching performance and baseball analytics at Virginia Tech, as announced on Wednesday there by the Hokies. Appalachian League scores last night. It was Burlington over Elizabeth 9-3. Kingsport taking down Danville 7-4. And Greenville over Johnson City 10-5. Therefore, the Flyboys over the Doughboys. And the NAIA announced on Wednesday that women's flag football has been approved as the association's 30th championship sport, and that status will begin in the 2026-27 academic year and culminate with the inaugural NAIA Women's Flag Football National Championship in the spring of 2027. That means Milligan will have a chance to compete for that Women's Flag Football National Championship, as if you'll remember, they went undefeated this past regular season there for Ryan Witten and the Lady Buffaloes. That is your drill, sponsored by your neighborhood Quick Stop Marathon Markets, running when you run out, with locations throughout the Tri-Cities and in the Greenville area.
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0: Heading into the third hour of a Thursday here in the Morning Monster on 640 to be XSM, the Sports Monster, 101.5 to be QTHD2, as well as roll along here on this Thursday morning. Jacob Townsend here with you on this Thursday, along with Bud.
4: Good morning, Bud. What's happening, man? How you doing?
0: I'm doing all right. How are you, sir?
4: Good, good. Went out there and talked to them horses for a little bit.
0: I saw you out there. Sure. I walked by the window and saw you.
4: Sure.
0: Coming up at the end of this segment, when we go to break, is when we're going to announce our Father's Day winner. Now, you and I already know. We're already in on the skit. It's not even a skit. I shouldn't even call it a skit. That would get people riled up. That would get certain folks riled up. I shouldn't do that. But we already know who the winner is. And we'll announce who our winner is. Of that Mox of Jonesboro rocking chair.
4: Yeah.
0: That $100 gift certificate to Phil's Dream Pit. And a $75 gift card to the Shop House of Kingsport. So we'll announce that winner coming up here in about 15 minutes or
4: Man. Go ahead and mark that on your calendar.
0: Yeah. Make sure you stay in the car for that.
4: That's folks. Appointment listening.
0: Yeah. And certainly, obviously, if you have.
4: Think about
0: if
4: it.
0: You enter to win.
4: Think about it.
0: It could be you.
4: What if it's you?
0: Yeah. Hello.
4: What if it's you?
0: Yeah.
4: And you'll have 30 seconds to call in when
0: no.
4: we announce. Is that not
0: no. what No. No, no, no. You don't have to call in at all. You don't have to call in at all. We're just going to announce
4: and
0: who
4: like
0: it is.
4: To, and certainly would like to thank the hundreds of people who responded.
0: That's right.
4: It was a great, great deal. I mean, look, man, you're talking about a comfy, cozy rocking chair to put out on the front porch. While someone then brings you out a nice little eating blanket and then lays a tray of $100 worth of Phil's Dream Pit on your lap.
0: and Chop House.
4: And then later that evening, you head out to the Chop House.
0: Yeah.
4: Man.
0: Hello. Pretty good Father's Day.
4: I'll take it.
0: So we'll do that there coming up shortly in just a few moments. Before as we start off this third hour, it is time for our Pine Oaks Golf Course Countdown to Kickoff. 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And on this Thursday, June 18th, we are only 72 days away from ETSU kicking off the season on Saturday, August 29th against the Campbell Camels at 5:30 at William B. Green Jr. Stadium in Johnson City, and 79 days until Tennessee kicks off the season on September the 5th at 3:30 at Neyland Stadium in Knoxville against the Furman Paladins. 72 days for the Bucks, 79 days for the Vols. And that's your countdown to kickoff. 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And that's your countdown to kickoff. 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
4: in Johnson City. My goodness.
0: 8:20 here on this Thursday morning.
4: They'll be playing college football before you know it.
0: You aren't kidding, pal. It's getting close.
4: Mm.
0: You know, we may even see a couple of college football folk today.
4: Yeah.
0: Maybe even today.
4: Maybe today.
0: We'll see what happens. Hey, 8:20 here on this Thursday. Brendan Sorsby, I said yesterday on the show, we talked about it a little bit on Tuesday, but because he had won the injunction last week, it actually threw a little bit of a thorn into his plans now. Because of him mutually parting ways with Texas Tech on Monday and electing to go to the NFL supplemental draft, him now being actually eligible to play college football is now actually hindering him from going into the supplemental draft because you have to be ineligible to be in the NFL supplemental draft. So Pete Thamel of ESPN reported on Tuesday that him and his legal team were going to go through the process of getting that dismissed, getting the injunction dismissed. They did file that voluntary motion on Wednesday in Texas court. And in that motion, in it, it states that it was Texas Tech's decision.
4: What difference does that make, first of all?
0: It doesn't make a difference. It's just bringing a little.
4: It's just finger pointing.
0: Mutually parting of the ways.
4: I'm not the bad guy.
0: On Monday.
4: Yeah.
0: No, nobody's.
4: Yeah.
0: I wouldn't say in this situation anybody's bad.
4: Oh, there are lots of bad guys in this situation.
0: No, about this specific part of it, though.
4: Yeah.
0: Of him actually leaving. I don't know if we can say. Finally, the thing that should have happened from the beginning finally
4: happened.
0: That's
4: my point is, who cares why he's gone? He's gone.
0: No, my point more is the fact that they said it was mutually parting the ways on Monday.
4: Uh-huh.
0: We now know. And if he wants to get that out,
4: my point is, I guess, if he wants to get that out in a press release or an X blast, fine. Why did it need to be part of the motion?
0: Because I guess in his argument for why he wants this dismissed is that it's not his decision that he won't be able to use the injunction.
4: Oh, he wanted to stay.
0: Yeah, he was making clear that actually I wanted to stay.
4: They're not letting me stay.
0: Yes.
4: Therefore, I want you to take the legal victory that you granted me.
0: Correct.
4: And reverse it.
0: Yes.
4: Because legally eligible.
0: Now, they're going to act like the injunction never happened.
4: But the injunction did happen.
0: But they're going to dismiss it.
4: A very stalwart and intelligent judge decided that it was legal for him to continue playing
0: college
4: football.
0: And now they're going to dismiss it.
4: But the legal precedent is already there.
0: But it's going to be dismissed. And so it's going to be like, nope.
4: All right.
0: It's off the record.
4: All right.
0: And now he will be ineligible for college football, which now means the NFL will, again, have the ball back in their court saying, all right, well,
4: I think what would be funny, just for a laugh, would be for the NCAA to appeal and say, we want him declared eligible. We want this boy to be declared eligible. I mean, that would just be
0: ludicrous.
4: That would just be, vengeance at that point. But, you know, come on, this whole thing has been absurd. And all of this righteous, self-righteous, pious talk from Texas Tech.
0: Sanctimonious.
4: And sanctimonious talk. Boy, it took me a long time to come up with that word. And from Cody Vanderbeek or whatever his name is.
0: And we got sound from him
4: and
0: from
4: all
0: him
4: the, the and all of the sanctimony from these people. The high road, the chest thumping, the we are the only good people involved here.
0: Yes.
4: Was absolute pablum puking ridiculousness.
0: Correct. Yes. Si, senor. Agreed on all counts. No notes, sir.
4: So is anybody else going to sue anybody else? Are there any more? Can anybody sue? I want to see somebody get sued.
0: There's actually already another lawsuit that Sorsby's involved in, which I want to get to here in a moment. But before we get to that, because that comes back to his agent's comments yesterday, Cody Campbell.
4: Bally's not pay him quick enough?
0: Cody Campbell spoke with KLBK last night, the CBS affiliates in Lubbock, and this is what he had to say after the Brennan Sorsby motion was filed, that in it said that it was Texas Tech that told him he wasn't going to be playing this year for Texas Tech after the latest developments.
6: Where it ended is basically that we more or less ran out of time. Had to make a choice on whether he was going to stay in college or try to stay in college or go in the NFL supplementary draft, which is a very unusual thing that's done. But the deadline for that is June the 22nd. And with all the different legal challenges that were going on from the Big 12, potentially from other places, there was no way to know with certainty that he was going to be eligible or that there weren't going to be additional sanctions placed on Texas Tech or anything like that. And so, we had to make the decision that, went to talk to Brennan and said, look, it's probably not the best thing for you because you'd be taking some risks that you might not end up being able to play. It's not fair to your teammates, because games that they're playing or their postseason could be threatened if you were to play. And it may not be good for the university. And so, that was a tough thing, because he really, truly wanted to play. And like I said, he is a really good kid.
0: That was Cody Campbell talking with KLBK in Lubbock last night, the CBS affiliate in Lubbock. I'm sure.
4: And I guess the reason he gets to be a spokesman for the university is because he bought himself a seat on the board, right?
0: Yes.
4: I mean, normally you wouldn't hear even a billionaire booster would not be the guy who gets to speak on behalf of the university. And he may call some sort of and speak on his own, but he's saying we.
0: Yes.
4: And we. So
0: and he also released the first statement on this on Monday night.
4: I'd like to hear from the actual university.
0: Yes.
4: I guess technically we have because he is a representative he's got a seat on the board.
0: They did the video last week where he was not involved in the video with the five round table. That was the AD, the president, the football coach, the assistant AD. And then Kirby Hokut, the AD, did also release a statement on Monday evening. His statement, though, after we read the two pages from Cody Campbell, I think Kirby's was about two sentences there on Monday evening. It was pretty much just wishing Brendan well moving forward. Making clear that this was a Texas Tech decision, which isn't surprising. Texas Tech then woke up on Monday and found out, hey, the Big 12's taking us to court to make sure we can't win the Big 12 title, which now hurts us from trying to compete for championships, which at the end of the day, let's be honest, as much as we want to stand up on that sanctimonious hill that we love to stand on at the moment, that's actually why we're here, is to win. We can talk about, oh, we're here for the kids, we're here for making sure Brennan Sorsby's going to be taken care of. We're paying Joey McGuire to win games and win titles. That's why we're investing in all of these players, not just in Sorsby. And here's still the other underlying part to this. They're still going to be the favorites in the Big 12, even without him. Even without him as their quarterback, they're still the favorites in the Big 12 this upcoming season. Earlier in the day on Wednesday, though, Bud, Ron Slavin, who, if you're wondering, is Brennan Sorsby's agent. He spoke to 105.3 The Fan in Dallas. He was on one of their radio shows. Let me make sure I get this right here. Excuse me a moment. I think this is Sean and RJ. S-H-A-N is how we're going to pronounce Sean. Sean and RJ. He was on their show yesterday on 105.3 The Fan in Dallas, which is, I think, actually a part of our company's networks as well. And he pointed blame in a different direction. He didn't point blame at Brennan Sorsby. He did not point blame at Texas Tech. Here's who he pointed blame towards.
4: It's not me, is it?
0: No, it's not.
4: Okay.
0: You.
7: The people I feel worse for besides Brennan is Texas Tech. And I know they might have, you know, they. I think where they messed up was they talked too much. And but they never, they nobody knew any of this about Brennan. Nobody knew when he was in the portal this was happening. I mean, Brendan probably should have gone in the draft in January, right? If we would have known, but nobody knew. So the people at Tech have been great, very supportive. Joy McGuire, I think, is one of the best human beings on the planet. He's a lot of head coaches are transactional. He is not. And they didn't do anything wrong here. If anybody should be questioned or be catching heat, it should be Cincinnati, because they knew for 2 years and never said anything and didn't do anything about it. So
10: yeah.
7: that's the part of the story that gets lost. And again, it's like, this is a 22-year-old kid who doesn't drink, doesn't smoke. He's had two girlfriends his entire life. Wow. He's at church every Sunday. He's a great human being. And I guess his biggest fault might be he's too giving. When I say that, you know, is involved with some of his friends and the predatory world of gambling, where you turn 18 and, you know, deposit $5, you get a free 100. And every single show on TV and every single radio show, everything is sponsored by a gambling site. So it's a scary world we're living in. And we, you know, these kids have all been raised now with phones in their hands. So it's real easy to get on an app and place a bet. So there's so much more to it, and it'll come out.
0: That was Ron Slavin on Sean and RJ on 105.3 The Fan in Dallas on Wednesday. That's Brendan Sorsby's agent. The last part was hilarious. I'm sorry for giggling. But, you know, if there's anything wrong with, he's too generous is what the problem is. I do want to point out something, though, that I do agree with him on, and it's something I've brought up for a couple of weeks, and that is Cincinnati's kind of just flying under the radar here. Cincinnati's a problem because it's quite obvious, at least from all reports at this point, they had knowledge of this. Like, we can have the argument, did Texas Tech know? Should Texas Tech have known all this stuff as they went through the process of paying this young man $5 million to transfer there in January? What we pretty much know at this point, according to all reports, and Matt Hayes had it first from USA Today a couple of weeks ago, Cincinnati has known this for a while, that Brennan Sorsby has a problem. And Brennan Sorsby didn't sit out any games. Brennan Sorsby wasn't suspended. Brennan Sorsby continued to play for Cincinnati, and they just sort of pushed it under the rug and said, nope, nothing to see here, anybody. And then, oh, Brennan Sorsby isn't, well, we were protecting Brennan Sorsby. Well, he wasn't protecting you because he saw greener pastures in Lubbock, Texas, and he stayed inside your league and went somewhere else. The folks in Cincinnati are going to have to really answer some questions in the very near future, because Texas Tech's taking a lot of heat, rightfully so, for some of the stuff they've handled here. What we don't really know is what Texas Tech knew. Before all this really came to light in April, what did Texas Tech know before then? Did they know anything about this with Brennan Sorsby? It's fairly known at this point, Cincinnati knew prior to the 2025 season, and maybe even before then, going back to 2024, that Brennan Sorsby had a gambling problem. And he was breaking NCAA rules. Whether they knew that he had gambled on Indiana football games while he was in Indiana, I don't know. What they knew was he had a gambling problem. They had already put him on probation for that gambling problem. But what they didn't do was turn him into the NCAA. And so on that part, I actually do agree with Cincinnati is going to have to answer some questions. And remember, Cincinnati was a part of the 15 schools last week that came out hard against Texas Tech in the Big 12. And, you know, the old pointing one finger at me, you're pointing three back at you. Cincinnati, there's going to be a few more pointing back at you here in this situation. And I think that day is coming. When we had Matt Baker of The Athletic on right after this story broke in May, I asked him the question. I said, at this point, what do we think Cincinnati knew? And he said, I don't know yet. He said, but I think there's going to be a real story here. A lot of the story has been about Brennan Sorsby's eligibility. I think the Cincinnati story needs to pick up a little bit of steam here as well, moving forward, because what Scott Satterfield and the Bearcats knew is going to be important as well. I mentioned to you earlier, but there was another lawsuit in part of this. Remember, Cincinnati's already been suing Brennan Sorsby for months. They believe Brennan Sorsby owes them $1 million. They believe that he owes them a buyout for leaving. He had left before his contract of NIL was done. Brennan Sorsby argued against that. If that goes to court, and Michael McCann did a great piece on this yesterday on Sportico, if that goes to court, then discovery comes into play. Then emails come into play. What you knew, what I knew, what everyone knew about this will become then into the public record for what the NCAA will then be able to know and what the Big 12 will be able to know about this situation. So just keep that in mind as well there. Now, Cincinnati denies any knowledge. They did come out yesterday and say, no, we had no clue what was going on with Brennan Sorsby. If they have punished him in the past for gambling, which was what a report was in the USA Today earlier in this investigation, if that was the case, then there needs to be a hard look at what Cincinnati did in this situation as well. So,
4: well, yeah.
0: There you go.
4: Yeah, I mean, my understanding is they were aware of his situation.
0: Yes.
4: They were aware of his gambling. They also realized he gives us our best chance to be successful on the field.
0: And nobody else.

0: some office building on campus.
1: But if he broke NCAA rules, and you knew he broke NCAA rules, and gambling in general...
0: That's the problem. You did not report. The very best you can, the very best defense Cincinnati's got is, well, we got him counseling. But, okay, that's fine. So you did, you're claiming we self-monitored this situation. We self-handled it. That's all well and good. You are required to pass that, the information on.
1: Yeah.
0: And you didn't do that. So you're sending him, that's, you know what? Anybody wants to get mad about Carolina having some easy classes for people to take? Step off. Because this is far worse.
1: Take a lap, pal.
0: Far worse.
1: And we don't know what the full scope of what their knowledge was of his gambling. If they knew, obviously, he was gambling on Wimbledon, and they knew he was gambling on Cincinnati Reds, if they knew all that stuff, that's still against NCAA rules. Mm-hmm. But I think there are those out there who would maybe go, okay, you didn't tell the NCAA that. All right, whatever. If they knew he had gambled on Indiana while at Indiana, and they knew he had gambled on college football, that's where Cincinnati is going to have a real problem on their hands moving forward. And this conversation about the Bearcats has kind of certainly flown under the radar. It's going to pick up some steam, I think, specifically from the NCAA. And you better believe Texas Tech folks are going to be going, hey, Big 12, hello. Hello, you wanted to come after us? Go look in the other backyard over there to our friends up in Ohio and see what was going on there with Scott Satterfield's program there with the Bearcats as well. 8:37 here on this Thursday morning. All right, we're going to step out for a break. Coming up after the break, On Three's ranked out their SEC college football coaches as well as ACC. We'll look at those rankings. They're coming up as we continue here on this Thursday morning. But right now, as we go to break.
0: Oh, here we go.
1: It is time to announce our 2026 WXSM Father's Day contest winner, our sporty dad, who is taking home a brand new rocking chair from Moxa Jonesboro, a $100 gift certificate from Phil's Dream Pits, and a $75 gift card from the Chop House of Kingsport is Travis Louthian of Kingsport.
0: Ta-da!
1: Congratulations, Travis.
0: Travis, congratulations. Yeah.
1: We'll be getting in touch with you soon, Travis.
0: Yeah.
1: As they say in the business, don't call us, we'll call you.
0: You're welcome to call, but we'll get in touch either way.
1: Yeah, we'll make sure that we get your stuff to you there, Travis. Yeah. Make sure you get everything understood on what will happen if we're to earn your prizes, and congratulations.
0: How about that? And happy Father's Day to the hundreds of dads that applied.
1: And a happy Father's Day to you too, bud.
0: Hey, thanks, man. Yeah. I appreciate
1: that. Happy Father's Day to you too.
0: Yeah.
1: 8:38 here on this Thursday morning.
0: You'll get there someday.
1: I appreciate that. Thank you. 8:38 here on this Thursday. Got to step out for a break as we continue. It's the Morning Monster 640 the BXSL.
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7: Well, happy Thursday, everybody. Off to a nice, mild start, but there will be some storms developing to our north here this morning. Still a severe risk possible for eastern northern Kentucky and northern areas of southwest Virginia through early this afternoon. Tri-Cities, we'll see that risk for some stronger storms developing later this afternoon and into this evening. From Storm Team Love Weather, I'm meteorologist Jeremy Eisenhoff.
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9: 8:42 on this Thursday morning, as we continue on the Morning Monster on 640 to be XSM, the Sports Monster. Yeah, so congratulations there to Travis Lauthien once again, our Father's Day winner here for 2026. We'll do our Soaky Mountain giveaway next hour, bud, if you're okay with that. You good with that final hour, Soaky Mountain?
10: Get them, send them down there, cool them down a little bit.
9: Certainly so. Don't want to overwhelm them too much this morning.
10: My goodness, how could you? Why would you?
9: Certainly. Our friends at On3, which is a part of the network that VolQuest is included in these days, have each day this week ranked out a different power conference's head coaches in college football. On Monday, our good friend of the show, Chris Lowe, ranked out the 16 coaches in the SEC, bud. Yesterday, Andy Staples ranked out the 17 coaches in the ACC. Let's start with the SEC, shall we? So, I don't think anybody's surprised here. Chris Lowe would have Kirby Smart number one in the SEC. I don't even know what the argument would be for somebody else. Nationally, if you want to argue Kurt Cignetti or even Ryan Day, I'll listen to those arguments. In the SEC, I don't know what argument you can make for anybody else in the league other than Kirby Smart. So Kirby Smart's number one. Steve Sarkisian at Texas is number two. I'm okay with it. I don't know if I agree with it, if that's okay to say. Does that make sense?
10: Yeah, absolutely. Okay. I guess my question is, and this isn't a gotcha question because I don't really know.
9: Yeah.
10: Who would you put there instead?
9: I still think I'd put Kalen DeBoer. And I know Alabama fans maybe would disagree with me. I think I'd still put Kalen DeBoer.
10: I don't know that I agree with that. Yeah.
9: I still think I'd put Kalen. What he did at Washington and the fact of that, hey, he's actually not been as bad as you think at Alabama.
10: No, he hasn't.
9: Put Kalen.
10: He hasn't been as bad.
9: Sark also had disappointments at Texas.
10: Right, sure. That was why I said I'm not really sure the answer to this question. I don't know that Sark belongs there, but I don't know that there's anyone that deserves to supplant him. He hasn't been as bad as you give him credit at Alabama, but he hasn't been anywhere near as good as Alabama expects him to be.
9: No, certainly not.
10: And those are those expectations again.
9: Yeah.
10: Has he been a good investment?
9: There's places around the country who believe the media does not give them enough credit to their head coach. And then there are places in the country to where they believe the media is a little bit too protective of their coach. Kentucky fans were on opposite sides of that for many years with John Calipari. they thought the national media was too tough on John. Oh, he never wins the big one. He's just all he has is talent. And then by the end, they were the ones saying that, and the media were like, hey, you all better settle down. Calipari is a really good coach.
10: Mm-hmm.
9: Alabama fans at this point, I think, are like, DeBoer, come on, man. He's on the hot seat this year. While the rest of the media is like, really? You think so? Man, this guy's a really good coach. Look what he's done across his entire tenure. Michigan wanted him last year. Penn State wanted him last year.
10: Being wanted by other schools is not necessarily... I don't know that you can count that as anything special.
9: Yeah.
10: We've seen lots of coaches wanted by other schools that went there and performed miserably.
9: Sure. I think the 2, 3, 4 that he has here, I think those are certainly the top four. I think the way you order them can be sort of argued. I would have went DeBoer 2, Sark 3. He ends up going DeBoer at number 4, Sark at number 2, number 3, Lane Kiffin. I think at this point you have to have him in the top 4. Right? Do you have to have Kiffin above Heupel? That was an argument I made last year. Was I didn't think at this point that I would argue that. I thought after last year of what Ole Miss did on the field,
10: But I don't know that I'd have Heupel that high either. But except for I don't know who I'd put in front of him. I mean, that's the problem. I don't think the SEC is as rich with legendary coaches as you would think they are. Just thinking about it,
9: yeah.
10: Once you break them down and start getting into them, it's like eh.
9: Mike Elko of A&M is number 5, Heupel's number 6.
10: What has Elko done?
9: A&M to the playoff last year.
10: Yeah.
9: Now, they don't have – their best win last year was obviously the win at Notre Dame. That was the most quality win. Their second best win was LSU that got Brian Kelly fired. Like, that was probably their second best win. They lost their last two games against Texas at the end of the regular season, and then they got beat at home against Miami when they couldn't score against the Hurricanes in the playoff. I think Elko's a really good coach. He did a nice job at Duke. He got Duke off the ground after it fell off there under Cutcliffe at the end. But still, Heupel at number 6, I think feels right. Yeah. Here's the question. Last week, I think it was CBS. I could be wrong on that. If I'm wrong on the outlet, I apologize. Somebody ranked Clark Lee above Heupel, the Vanderbilt head coach. I would not do that. But that was something someone did a week ago. I thought that was a little bit prisoner of the moment. I still want to see Clark Lee do it without Diego Pavia.
10: Well, but I mean, you know, you say prisoner of the moment, but then you put Elko in because he made a playoff last year.
9: I would have had Elko up fairly high though before that as well though. Would I had him above Heupel? I don't know, but I think he would have been at least in the top 6.
10: Mm.
9: So maybe there's a spot or two difference. I thought Elko did a really good job in year one. I thought Elko came in and changed the way A&M. Does things immediately after the Jimbo tenure, even though he had also been a part of that.
10: Well,
9: as well.
10: I think you have to give Clark Lee tremendous credit too, because sure. I realize he had Pavia. I realize Pavia was
9: and he brought him in.
10: Yeah, and then I realize he was a difference maker on the field. Boy, what a jackwagon he turned out to be! But on the field, he was a joy to watch.
9: Sure.
10: But you still have to manage Vanderbilt football.
9: Yes.
10: This is still Vanderbilt football we're talking about. Just adding a quarterback doesn't suddenly make them Georgia.
9: I think the point was before Pavia, they were 5-7 was his best season. They were 3-9 the year before.
10: Yeah, I get it.
9: Pavia came in and things changed.
10: Yeah.
9: I still would have Clark Lee in the top half of the league. Okay. I think I'd have him behind Heupel. I also would have him behind Eli Drinkwitz, who also Chris Lowe had at number 7. Clark Lee was number 8. I think the job Drinkwitz is, I think, an underrated coach.
10: I think Drinkwitz might need to be hired 7.
9: I'm okay with that. The problem there for me is Heupel feels like has still done a little bit more on the top end. Again, I understand it's Tennessee compared to Missouri. I get that part. But it feels like maybe there's also the question, and again, this is not, Chris isn't alone in this. I think we're all guilty of this at times. You're sort of projecting a little bit as well. Because I do think that there's certainly a strong argument to make that maybe Eli's hit a ceiling in Missouri.
10: You don't think that argument could be made with Heupel?
9: Yeah, I think so. Sure, but I think there's probably a little bit more of Heupel's been to a playoff.
10: Yeah,
9: he got Tennessee to a number one seed already.
10: I get it, to a number one ranking already, excuse me.
9: I think that's a little bit more there as well. Now, Eli, comparatively, I think it's 1-2 against... Eli's 1-3 against something to that extent is that Heupel has the head-to-head advantage as well. Although the one win that Eli had was in fairly dominant fashion a couple years ago there in Columbia. Just quickly through the rest of the list, Brent Venables, Oklahoma, 9. John Summerall, 10. At 4, the new coach from Tulane, Shane Beamer, 11. Pete Golding, the new coach at Ole Miss, is at 12. And then at 13 and 14, it goes Alex Golis, Jeff Lebby, Ryan Silverfield, and the new head coach at Kentucky, Will Stein, is number 16. That's not terribly surprising. The new coaches, you kind of have to put at the bottom. Just sort of pick your order. Here's where I think it gets fun, in the ACC. Now, a year ago, I think almost everybody would have put Dabo Swinney at number one, right? And I think you can maybe make the case, maybe Dabo still should be number one. Sort of grandfathered in. But after Miami goes to the national title game, I've never thought Mario Cristobal is a phenomenal coach. Even I go, what are you supposed to do with it? He just went to the national title game at Miami. Let's put Mario number one. The question then becomes, what do you do with Dabo? Because I think most people believe he's on a downslope of the run here at Clemson. And last year, the ball picked up a lot more steam than it had in years prior. Like, it had been a slowly sort of, hey, they're not competing for national titles anymore, but they're still the ACC favorite. They're still the kings of the ACC. Yeah. Last year, that was a disastrous season of a season where you were a preseason top five to where you got only 6 wins. That you fell off the – went off the rails
10: fast.
9: It was
10: a bad year.
9: He puts Dabo number 3. Number 2, a man who's never coached a game in the ACC, James Franklin, Virginia Tech. Now, Franklin's resume is strong. Vanderbilt, Penn State, was just in the national semis 2 years ago.
10: Yeah.
9: But also just got fired.
10: Yeah.
9: Is too high, a little too high for James Franklin. Would you have James Franklin above Dabo Swinney? I guess at the basis of the question is, would you have James Franklin above Dabo Swinney?
10: As a coach at this point, yeah, I think I might.
9: Okay.
10: I think he's got more upward trajectory left in him than Dabo does.
9: Yeah.
10: I may be wrong about that. It's kind of a knee-jerk you asked me the question.
9: No.
10: If I sat down and crunched numbers, maybe I'd feel different. I don't have a problem with him being ahead of Dabo.
9: Also, the things that you want to point out about his flaws at Penn State, let's be honest, he couldn't beat Ohio State, he couldn't beat Michigan, he couldn't win the big game. Those teams aren't in the ACC last time I checked.
10: No, they're not. They're not.
9: And you may not even get, you could in the ACC get a year where you don't see Miami.
10: Yeah.
9: You don't see Clemson.
10: But we're also talking about a Virginia Tech football team that hasn't, let's be honest, really been relevant in a long time.
9: Over a decade.
10: In a long time. I mean, they there's going to have to be a culture change. Yeah. There's going to have to be a whole lot of things go their way. He's much more like, put it this way, I like his chances of winning with Virginia Tech and the ACC better than I do if Virginia Tech had joined the SEC and he had become their coach. Right? Because there are less of those those top tier challenges you have to worry about.
9: I agree.
10: Or the Big Ten. You know, he doesn't have to play Ohio State. He doesn't have to play Michigan. Doesn't have to play Oregon.
9: Yeah.
10: He doesn't have to play Southern Cal. He has to play Clemson, maybe.
9: And what Clemson looks like moving forward?
10: He has to play Miami, right? He has to play maybe North Carolina. He has to play maybe Georgia Tech.
9: Florida State. All
10: salty programs, right? They're salty. But they're not Michigan. No. They're not Ohio State. So, I think he'll be.
9: He's got a little bit of new cash money to play with. They got massive $20 million investment, the biggest ever at that time in December. And then just a couple weeks ago, they got their largest, $75 million.
10: My word.
9: Which majority is going to athletics and just taking a shot in the dark. The majority of that is going to football, and understandably so. Dabo's number 3. If I made you guess, out of 17 coaches, where do you think Andy Staples of On3 ranked Bill Belichick?
10: Out of how many?
9: 17 in the ACC.
10: 15.
9: You're close. 16. Next to last. He put it behind the new coach at Cal, put him behind Bill O'Brien at Boston College, who had a really bad year last year. I would have had him 15. I agree with your number. That's where I'd have had him above Tosh Lupoy, who hasn't coached a game yet at Cal. He is above Tavita Pritchard, the new coach at Stanford. That's the one who's his 17. I would put him at least above those two. For what we saw last year, I think you do have to have him probably either next to last or last out of the group of coaches who coached a year ago. Either him or Bill O'Brien, both former NFL head coaches, have to be either 14th or 15th the way last year went in both Chestnut Hill and Chapel Hill.
10: So. I just want this experiment to be over with. Now, I say that. I hope they win 11 games this year.
9: Sure.
10: I really do. I'm not rooting for him to fail.
9: The reason why he says 11 games, everybody, is win every game but lose DTSU.
10: I'm rooting. I'm not rooting for him to fail. I'm rooting for him to be done if he continues to fail.
9: Yeah. And
10: I didn't make this investment.
9: The wonderful news of last week that his partner, girlfriend, they've been together a while, and that sort of the title advances at some point. She's filed Freedom of Information Act to sort of get some emails of UNC employees of who was leaking information about them to Pablo Torre in his podcast a year ago. So she's on a little bit of a witch hunt at the moment. She's looking into, I think, 24 different people there at UNC that I think there's were the reports.
10: They bring this circus to town.
9: Yeah.
10: And now they're actively just trying to burn the entire college to the ground because she feels slighted. And meanwhile, he can't win a football game to save his life. And I keep getting told one of the greatest coaches that ever coached the game. He's correct. An abject, miserable failure as a football coach.
9: He's been an abject, miserable failure as head coach in North Carolina.
10: You're 16 out of 17 in the ACC. I could probably come up off the floor in the ACC.
9: And be higher than Tevita Pritchard at Stanford.
10: I mean, it's possible. I couldn't be but one lower.
9: Yeah. He is one
10: and
9: spot.
10: He's the greatest coach that's ever coached the game, please.
9: Oh, he is.
10: He's not.
9: 8:57 here on a Thursday. We got to step out for a break. It's the Morning Monster, 6:40 to be XSM, the Sports Monster.
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7: Well, happy Thursday, everybody. Off to a nice, mild start, but there will be some storms developing to our north here this morning. Still a severe risk possible for eastern northern Kentucky and northern areas of southwest Virginia through early this afternoon. Tri-Cities, we'll see that risk for some stronger storms developing later this afternoon and into this evening. From Storm Team Love Weather, I'm meteorologist Jeremy Eisenhoff.
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9: Wrapping up hour number 3 on a Thursday here on the Morning Monster on 640 to be XSM, the Sports Monster. 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
7: Into early this afternoon, we'll continue to watch for that risk factor for some scattered strong to severe storms building further south in and around the Tri-Cities by this evening. Heavy downpours, gusty winds certainly possible through the day. From Storm Team Love Weather, I'm meteorologist Jeremy Eisenhoff.
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16: The 2026 Men's College World Series Finals matchup is locked in, featuring a heavyweight battle between number 5 North Carolina and the dominant Oklahoma Sooners. Both squads stormed through their respective brackets entirely undefeated, setting up a massive best-of-three championship series that kicks off Saturday night at Charles Schwab Field in Omaha. I'm Drake Toll.
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9: Monster Sports Update on this Thursday morning. I'm Jacob Towns on 640 the BXSM, the Sports Monster. In the College World Series last night, it was North Carolina punching their tickets to the national championship as they defeat West Virginia 12-7. The Tar Heels will take on the Oklahoma Sooners as Oklahoma's magical run continues as they defeat Georgia for a second time in the World Series as they take down the Bulldogs 11-4 last night. UNC and OU will get started on Saturday night in the championship series there in Omaha. In the World Cup on Wednesday, it was Portugal and Congo finishing in a 1-1 draw. England getting a 4-2 win over Croatia. Ghana shutting out Panama 1-0. And Colombia over Uzbekistan 3-1 last night there to wrap up the first round of games across group play. The second round of games in group play begin today there across the country. MLB scores from Wednesday. The Giants had to finish out the first game against the Braves that they started on Tuesday night with a 7-2 win for San Francisco over Atlanta. Also, Tony Vitello and the Giants got a second win over the Braves last night as they won last night's game 7-5. The Mets defeat the Reds 9-1 in Cincinnati. The Braves had to make some roster moves on Wednesday. Obviously, with the doubleheader, you're able to add an extra player, but also they had to make some moves due to some injuries on the roster. Let's start off with they brought up Carlos Carrasco to the Major League roster once again. He ended up actually pitching last night out of the bullpen. They optioned Anthony Molina back to Gwinnett. Also, Spencer Strider, who had been placed on a 30-day IL, has now been extended to a 60-day IL there for the Braves starting pitcher. And they also selected Jair Camargo, another catcher, to the Major League roster there for the Braves for their extra man for the second game of the doubleheader. And Sullivan East grad Hunter Stratton has been designated for assignment by the Braves. That means they have 7 days to elect what they want to do with him. Do they want to put him on waivers? Do they want to just release him and make him a free agent? Or do they want to trade him? If they do place him on waivers and he is not selected by one of the other 29 teams, they then will have the right to put him back in the minor league system there for Atlanta. Brendan Sorsby and his attorneys have officially filed a voluntary motion to dismiss his case in Texas court, which means this will get rid of his injunction from last week that gave him the chance to play college football this upcoming season. Now he needs that away because he needs to move forward to the NFL supplemental draft, and he needs to be ineligible for college football to get into the NFL supplemental draft. In his motion last night, he did make it clear that it was Texas Tech that decided to part ways with him on Monday and not his end of the bargain. His agent also spoke to a radio station in Dallas, Texas on Wednesday saying, hey, Brendan Sorsby's not the problem here. Texas Tech's not the problem here. You know who the problem is? Cincinnati. They knew all about this when he was playing quarterback from them. Cincinnati denies those allegations. Remember, we talked about that a couple weeks ago when USA Today also reported similar things there about Cincinnati. College football playoff leaders face serious questions over an expanded 2014 field as they met in Denver on Wednesdays. They had a number of discussions on different formats for a playoff that could begin in 2027. Jesse Love is going to drive for the Wood Brothers Racing Team, the number 21 car in 2027 on the NASCAR Cup Series, as he'll replace Josh Berry, who announced earlier this week that he would not be returning to Wood Brothers there for the 2027 season. TNT Sports will begin their NASCAR coverage for the season next week with the in-season championship and the challenge. Joining their coverage this year is obviously Marty Smith, the ESPN host and reporter. He's joining TNT's coverage for this five-week stretch there where he'll be their host. But also, Jimmy Johnson, the multiple-time champion, will be joining as a guest analyst on three of their five races. They'll also have Dale Earnhardt Jr., Steve Letart, Adam Alexander, Jamie McMurray, Jeff Burton, and Marty Snyder, Shannon Spake, Daniel Trotta, and Mamba Smith a part of their coverage as well. Trae Young is going to decline his option with the Washington Wizards and enter in an NBA free agency, although it's still expected he'll return to the Wizards after getting a new deal there with them here in the coming weeks. Max Scherzer is heading to the IL there for Toronto Blue Jays as he's listed with a back spasms there for the 42-year-old pitcher for Toronto. The MLB Home Run Derby is going to ditch the clock this upcoming July as they're going to be in Philadelphia there for the All-Star Game. And the swing-based system of you're going to get so many swings there out of your home run derby at bats will come back into play as it used to be the case there prior to the clock in recent years. The RNA and the USGA announced on the eve of the U.S. Open on Wednesday that the golf ball rollback will not take place in 2028 and that the earliest it will happen is January of 2030. And the WNBA in 2027 under their new CBA will be expanding their games from 44 games a regular season to now 50 games in a regular season after the WNBA beginning next season. That is your Monster Sports Update on this Thursday morning. I'm Jacob Townsend on 640 the BXSM, the Sports Monster.
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7: Well, happy Thursday, everybody. Off to a nice, mild start, but there will be some storms developing to our north here this morning. Still a severe risk possible for eastern northern Kentucky and northern areas of southwest Virginia through early this afternoon. Tri-Cities, we'll see that risk for some stronger storms developing later this afternoon and into this evening. From Storm Team Love Weather, I'm meteorologist Jeremy Eisenhoff.
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6: 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Five-star running back David Gabriel Georges of Baylor School out in Chattanooga has cut his list of four teams down to three. As he was scheduled to visit Georgia this weekend, that visit has been canceled. His three schools remaining on his list, Tennessee, Ohio State, and Ole Miss, all three who he have visited in the recent three weekends, is expected it's really a two-team race between the Vols and the Buckeyes for Gabriel Georges' services, the top running back in the 2027 class. It is important to note, Kirby Smart and Georgia have already gotten a top running back commit in the 2027 class, and as Brent Hubbs had told us in recent weeks on Wednesdays, that it did not seem likely that Georgia would invest in two of those in the same recruiting class. Former Tennessee pitching coach Josh Reynolds, who was let go by Josh Elander at the end of the season, is on his way to Blacksburg as he'll become the new pitching director of pitching performance and baseball analytics at Virginia Tech, as announced on Wednesday there by the Hokies. Appalachian League scores last night. It was Burlington over Elizabeth 9-3. Kingsport taking down Danville 7-4. And Greenville over Johnson City 10-5. Therefore, the Flyboys over the Doughboys. And the NAIA announced on Wednesday that women's flag football has been approved as the association's 30th championship sport, and that status will begin in the 2026-27 academic year and culminate with the inaugural NAIA Women's Flag Football National Championship in the spring of 2027. That means Milligan will have a chance to compete for that Women's Flag Football National Championship. As if you remember, they went undefeated this past regular season there for Ryan Witten and the Lady Buffaloes. That is your drill, sponsored by your neighborhood Quick Stop Marathon Markets. 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
9: Thursday morning, Jacob Townsend with you, along with Bud. Good morning, Bud.
3: Hey, what's happening, man?
9: We are taking your phone calls at 423-477-1064, 423-477-1064. And at the next break, in about 15 minutes, it'll be your chance on this Thursday morning to win a four-pack of tickets to Soaky Mountain Water Park down in Sevierville. So stay tuned for that there. We'll do that as a as always, Bud. We'll do caller number seven. We'll do caller number seven coming up later on this morning. As we start off this final hour, Bud, I wanted to get your read on something. It's something I talked about yesterday morning on the show. So the World Cup's going on. Don't know if you've heard or not, but the World Cup is going on.
3: Yeah.
9: The North American World Cup. There's 12 different sites, 8 of them in the U.S. There's 2 in Canada, 2 in Mexico. It's the North American World Cup.
3: Yeah.
9: And Fox has the coverage of it. They're not real happy with what ESPN's doing. They don't think ESPN's giving enough attention to the World Cup. Now, ESPN, to be honest, did not spend a ton of time this past weekend on USA's historic win over Paraguay on Friday night. Not because they beat Paraguay, but the way they beat them. By 3 goals, tied the largest win in World Cup history for USA men's soccer. They won 4-1. Terrific performance by the men's national team.
3: Sure.
9: And it was a great environment. SoFi Stadium in Los Angeles was rocking. The crowd behind Rob Stone and Clint Dempsey and Landon Donovan and Carly Lloyd on Fox outside the stadium Saturday night after the game, or on a Friday night, after the game was phenomenal. It was palpable even. ESPN didn't spend a ton of time on it. Why? Well, ESPN had other things going on. They had NBA Finals Game 5 Saturday night to get ready for. Stanley Cup Finals Game 6 on Sunday night.
3: Yeah.
9: The College World Series.
3: Sure.
9: All three things ESPN has the broadcast rights to. So they're going to spend more time on the things that they broadcast.
3: Why didn't ESPN complain that Lexi Lawless didn't spend enough time during the commentary talking about the upcoming College World Series?
9: Why didn't he
3: give us a full rundown on what's going on in the NHL playoffs? Yeah. Did ESPN pitch a fit and whine about that? Well, come on, this is the NBA playoffs. No, of course not.
9: I think they look at the World Cup.
3: It's your event. Well, you should. You bid for it.
9: Yeah.
3: Fox, you wanted to be the exclusive broadcaster of the World Cup. Good for you. It's been a tremendous event.
9: Yeah.
3: Why would you expect? I mean, that would have been like us lamenting that WXPQ, for some reason, didn't make a big deal out of our Pick Your Prize contest a couple weeks ago.
9: They didn't stop their Saturday
3: morning. Why in the world, for heaven's sakes? I heard hardly any mention of it at all over on the
9: person won,
3: the Frog or whatever that place is.
9: They won $10,000 of Ashley Furniture.
3: That's
9: for
3: darn right they did.
9: Oh, my God.
3: That's a big deal.
9: Yeah.
3: How is that any different?
9: Well,
3: for Fox, we're not getting the. I mean, I'm sure ESPN on their Sports Center mentioned these teams won, these teams lost. They didn't make a big deal out of something their competing network was covering.
9: Fox does it differently, and this has been a criticism of mine of Fox for many years. If you watch Fox's shows on FS1, Cowherd, or you watch maybe First Things First, or when Skip Bayless had his show then on the network before he was obviously let go. They spend a lot of time on the NBA. They've never once in the history of the NBA ever had broadcast rights to the NBA.
3: Okay.
9: I disagree with that line of thinking that they use there. They have NFL. They have MLB.
3: Well, they have shows, right? Like they'll have this week in the NBA or whatever.
9: Not on Fox.
3: Whatever.
9: But they have, for Fox, you have NFL, you have MLB, you have college football, you have NASCAR.
3: Yeah.
9: Yet, you talked NBA more than all those sports except for the NFL. I would argue that's bad business.
3: I agree.
9: Personally.
3: I agree. All you're doing is promoting the competitor's product.
9: Yes.
3: Imagine if Jersey Mike said, hey, look, we appreciate you ordering the Classic 13 Mike's Way, but have you tried the Chick-fil-A sandwich? It's delightful.
9: They're the number two fast food.
3: Could you imagine? Why would you do that?
9: Yeah. I used the example yesterday. Over the years, this show, this station, has been criticized for the amount of coverage of high school football during the fall, right? Mm. And it's a little lot, some would say. Well, we cover three high school football games a week. We do a lot of stuff with high school football. Sure. Breaking news. We're going to promote high school football if that's what we're going to spend a lot of time on.
3: Right, right.
9: This is one of the things why I'm a little bit wary of Fox's involvement with the college football playoff if that ends up coming. Because I don't think they do a great job of covering the sport on a weekly basis. On Saturdays, they do a terrific job. Mm-hmm. Right? The big noon shows
3: throughout
9: the week,
3: they tend to
9: the games. One thing you got to say about ESPN.
3: So remember,
9: they do cover the sport.
3: Remember several years ago, NBC, of course, traditionally carries the Olympics.
9: Yes.
3: And it seems to me, and maybe you'll correct me if I'm wrong, I hope you will.
9: Okay.
3: That there was a bit of a kerfuffle that ESPN wanted to show highlights and talk about, and NBC was like, oh no.
9: I'm glad you brought this
3: Absolutely
9: up.
3: Not. So it could just be a case of ESPN going, all right, fine, you know what? We're just going to look out for our own. The rest of you little fledgling networks, Fox Sports, isn't that cute? You go ahead and carry your soccer tournament. We're not going to mention it.
9: Now, the FIFA has similar, not quite as strict, but similar to the Olympics highlight rules, as does the NCAA tournament. You're not allowed to show games until the day's games are over with, and you're only allowed to show certain amounts.
3: So if there's a game at noon,
9: yes,
3: and ESPN does a 6 o'clock Sports Center,
9: yes,
3: they can't show you any of the highlights from that game until the game that doesn't kick off for another 4 hours has ended.
9: So to use
3: right,
9: yes, to use Wednesday, yes, it was Wednesday. Let's use Tuesday as an example. They had games beginning at 1 o'clock Eastern,
3: mm-hmm. right,
9: all the way through midnight,
3: right.
9: So the ESPN, game at 1 o'clock was not, which was France, big game. Mbappe scored multiple goals. They were not allowed to show highlights of Mbappe scoring goals until Wednesday's SportsCenter. And the game was Tuesday at 1 o'clock.
3: Right. So,
9: only allowed to show it on SportsCenter. Like, Get Up cannot show highlights. First Take cannot show highlights. Only SportsCenter's allowed. Only a broadcast news kind of show is allowed to show the highlights. So that's a part of it.
3: Okay, then Fox.
9: And that is FIFA's rules. That's not Fox.
3: Okay, but Fox is the one
9: correct.
3: Whinging.
9: I just want to make that clear.
3: Right? Yeah. Then Fox, here's my advice to you. Yeah. Stuff it with walnuts, ugly. And you've got your platform.
9: Yeah.
3: Right? You don't do a very good job promoting the sports you carry.
9: Yeah.
3: Why do you expect ESPN to pick up the water and run with it?
9: Yeah.
3: You bid on this. Fox wanted the World
9: ESPN
3: Cup.
9: I think
3: they've done a good job with it. I watched some of it last week. I think they're doing a great job. It's been a good tournament. It's been an entertaining tournament.
9: And from the ratings reports, doing very well.
3: And I think they're doing a good job with it. But why are you complaining that your competitor is not pimping your product?
9: Yeah. I agree entirely. My argument yesterday.
3: Just the entitlement that people and corporations have anymore is just ludicrous.
9: Now,
3: hey, you guys should be promoting our product for us. You're our direct competitor.
9: Now, what they would argue is ESPN argues they're the worldwide leader in sports. And there's nothing right now, globally at least, bigger.
3: They market themselves as the worldwide leader in sports. That's a slogan. That's an advertising phrase. That's not some legally binding declaration that you must cover everything that goes on. If that's the case, well, then the folks over at Sullivan East could be going, hey, how come they're not talking about our games? I mean, why not? I realize that's silly, but what would be the difference? Well, how come they're not mentioning, Rebel football?
9: That'd be Patriots. But yes.
3: Patriots football.
9: Yeah, there you go.
3: Yeah. Well, you see what I'm saying?
9: Yeah, no,
3: I mean, at what point does it, what point are we obligated? At what point does our obligation end? How far down the totem pole can we go before we're not expected to carry your water for you?
9: I think the argument is that the World Cup, globally, biggest event in sports, right?
3: Yes.
9: Outside of the Olympics.
3: Oh, yeah.
9: You can make the argument one or the
3: maybe
9: other.
3: Even
9: some
3: bigger.
9: People,
3: maybe even
9: different
3: bigger.
9: Countries that have their own opinions.
3: Right.
9: And specifically the U.S. with this one on American soil, I think is why Fox's argument's a little bit of where they're coming at. Hey, what are you doing?
3: Okay,
9: over here?
3: But you realize.
9: Now, I think that's
3: you
9: also
3: realize,
9: important.
3: Of course,
9: the NBA Finals were going on, Stanley Cup was going on. Those are now
3: college
9: done.
3: World Series going on.
9: I think ESPN's attention to it's
3: maybe,
9: change
3: maybe
9: very
3: they'll
9: much.
3: Pay a little more attention, but they still, like, we can't show the highlights. We can't make a great big deal of it. All we can do is just give you, Well, the Brewers are in first place.
9: Well,
3: that's all you can do. All you can do is just you can give scores. You may report scores, and maybe they should. Maybe they should lead with. You know what I would do? I would do my entire sports center doing nothing but reporting the scores of the soccer tournament.
9: Van Pelt, who has obviously the nighttime sports center, he has had Taylor Twellman with him for most of the World Cup so far as his former U.S. soccer player, former ESPN soccer analyst, but now that ESPN does not have as much soccer as they used to, he's now with Apple. And he's their guest analyst, though, for the World Cup for Scott's show. They're not allowed to show highlights because Scott's show's on at 11 o'clock and breaking news, there's still matches going on. So, like the other night when Messi had a hat trick, historic, amazing moment there for Argentina, they can't show highlights of it. So what they're doing is drawings.
3: I was going to say what they ought to do, what I would do if I was Skeezy Van Peasy.
9: Yeah.
3: What I would do, I would go hire one of those courtroom artists.
9: Yeah.
3: One of those
9: the bad
3: courtroom
9: ones?
3: They're all bad.
9: Tom Brady.
3: They're all terrible.
9: Yeah.
3: Go hire one of those courtroom sketch artists and say, I need you to draw me some soccer pictures. That would be and lean in and show it, treat it like these are actual highlights.
9: And so he got to use one piece of paper for the entire day, and that included Mbappe's two goals for France.
3: Yeah.
9: And so it had France's flag on the piece of paper. It had the number 10 for.
3: Can the guy draw?
9: It's okay.
3: Yeah.
9: Whether it's him or somebody else, kids are involved in it. There was like a star for, and then it had the goat because Messi's
3: the goat,
9: the greatest.
3: Sure. Yeah.
9: So they,
3: he's a robot powered by Energizer batteries.
9: Messi is.
3: Yeah.
9: Have I missed that commercial?
3: According to the commercials.
9: Oh,
3: yeah.
9: I missed that one. Okay. I've seen the one with him and Billy Bob battling over Michelob Ultra. I haven't seen the one with Energizer battery. Yeah, but I've seen the one with Billy Bob on the highlights rules. Just a little bit of a further.
3: Boy,
9: note
3: Billy
9: there.
3: Bob's looking rough.
9: Well, Landman, man, it's tough.
3: He's looking rough, man.
9: Highlight of a single play cannot exceed 30 seconds in length. So if you want to show like Mbappe's big goal against.
3: You got to show the very end of it.
9: You got to show just a little bit of it, and you can't show a second view of it. Like you're running out of, you're getting close to 30 seconds.
3: Yeah, yeah.
9: Also, you can't show more than 90 seconds per match.
3: Fine.
9: So these are a little bit of some of the rules.
3: There are strict rules in place with how much I'm allowed to advertise your product for you, and you're still mad at me for not advertising your product for you enough.
9: Yeah. Now, if I'm Fox,
3: I think I'll be honest with you. I think if I was ESPN, I'd just say, you know what, world who? What?
9: NFL training camp's going on now.
3: Yeah. Did you see the WNBA last night? Boy, I'll tell you what, I watched me some New York Rise professional softball the other day. Yeah.
9: Now, they're still not going to fully just turn their attention to the World Cup. They've got the NBA draft coming up next week.
3: Yeah.
9: I didn't plan on it. I accidentally watched a little Sports Center last night. It's one of those times you have the TV on and you just don't turn it off.
3: On, sure.
9: They were doing a lot of NFL training camp. I made the joke.
3: Of course they were, though. Of course they are.
9: Which did feel a lot, because as much as we are all NFL 365 days a year,
3: but there's so much other stuff going on. To borrow from our German friends, you are verboten.
9: Yeah. Oh, thank you.
3: You are verboten from covering this with the style and the panache with which we've become accustomed to ESPN covering a sport.
9: 6 o'clock Sports Center, which meant you could not use highlights.
3: It's going to be 8 hours.
9: Portugal.
3: It's going to be 8 hours before I can show you any of this stuff.
9: You couldn't show Ronaldo in Portugal with the draw against Congo.
3: So Fox needs to just step off.
9: Well, if I'm Fox,
3: first of all, you're getting good ratings. You're doing
9: not good.
3: You're
9: great.
3: Well, you're getting great ratings. You're knocking it out of the park. You've got great coverage. Don't come off as whiny.
9: Yeah,
3: this is your moment in the sun. Break free and run.
9: Do you think they let Alexi Lawless pick out this PR scheme?
3: Break free and run. This is it. It's going to be over soon. No, what? A couple weeks? Is that what we got?
9: A month from tomorrow.
3: A month from Tokyo.
9: You got a month, man.
3: This is
9: July
3: 19th. This is your moment.
9: Yeah.
3: This is your Olympics, man. You own this thing, and you're doing a good job.
9: Yes. And this
3: don't need to. It's not like. Well, we rented this car and it broke down. Why won't somebody stop and help us with the tire? You're doing great, man. You're 85 on the Autobahn. You're knocking it out of the park. It's a good tournament. Americans are excited about soccer for the next month.
9: Yes. And should be.
3: And the rest of the world is as well.
9: Yes.
3: Right? Did you see what Scotland did in Boston?
9: Oh, yeah.
3: Magnificent.
9: Come on.
3: Outstanding.
9: Come on.
3: Delightful. They drank Boston out of beer.
9: God bless them.
3: The city of Boston.
9: Yeah. God bless them.
3: The Scottish soccer fans drank the city of Boston.
9: Yeah.
3: Out of beer. They didn't come to Piney. They didn't come to Piney Flats and somebody goes, "Well, there's no beer at Brusco's." No, they drank Boston out of beer.
9: They go down to the Weigels.
3: Because it was in the beer cave was a wreck. This has been you've got a wonderful thing going here, yeah. And you can't not whine and complain.
9: Yeah,
3: what is wrong with you?
9: They were, and there's a couple of execs that leaked this sort of complaints to Front Office Sports on Tuesday, I guess it was, and again. This is a criticism that other sports have had of ESPN over the years. This is new. NHL, for many years, after they had been at ESPN until the early 2000s, then went to NBC, it would take a travesty, to use a term, in the sport. It would take a death, almost, to have ESPN cover the NHL over the last 20 years, until the NHL came back. And now the NHL is getting more coverage on ESPN. Now, some NHL fans would argue they still don't get enough coverage. They believe they deserve as much coverage as an NFL or an NBA. I would argue against that.
3: Well, first of all.
9: But that's a part of it as well. They did not have the rights to it, so they weren't talking about it.
3: Correct me if I'm wrong here.
9: Yeah.
3: You're not entitled.
9: Obligated?
3: You're not entitled to this coverage.
9: Correct.
3: You've got a sport. Right. You put on your games, you put on your playoffs, you do your thing. Right. You have your networks that cover those sports. Mm-hmm. You choose not to let ESPN be one of them. Yeah. And yet now you're complaining that this network doesn't give you enough attention when they're not obligated in any way to. Now, if you want to argue, well, they call themselves the worldwide leader, fair enough. They do claim to be, the arbiters of all things sports.
9: Yes.
3: And that's fine.
9: That is fair.
3: But that doesn't mean they're obligated to give you as much attention as the one that makes them all of their money. This would be the same as the track coach at UT going, we should be getting every bit as much money from the university as the football team does. It's the same argument.
9: Yeah.
3: It's the same argument. We are a sport. Why are you not giving us $80 million a year for our roster?
9: Yeah.
3: We are a sport just like football is. ESPN is going to do what makes them their money. And going to try to do what they can to not make the competitors more money.
9: And again, they will be covering the World Cup more.
3: And then even so, there are rules from the actual sport you are carrying that prohibit them from giving it the attention. I'm sure if they could show highlights in their midday sports center, they would.
9: Yes.
3: They would show. They would have shown.
9: I feel comfortable saying
3: they would have shown the Japanese players after the game cleaning up the stadium. Yes. They would have shown the Scottish fans singing, I would walk 500 miles for the next half hour at a Boston Red Sox game. They probably did show that.
9: Yeah, they
3: show baseball highlights. Yeah. But because of the network coverage and because of the rules that are in place, they can't show highlights from. So what are they seriously supposed to dedicate 90 minutes of each program to just kind of sitting around talking? Did you see? No, I didn't see it. We got any highlights? Oh, we can't show them.
9: Well,
3: we'll show you those
9: in
3: tomorrow.
9: 9 hours.
3: We'll show you those tomorrow at noon.
9: Today's headlines tomorrow.
3: Yeah. I mean, why would you do that?
9: Yeah. We got to step out for a break. When we return, you mentioned something there a moment ago about track. I want to get to a little news about track here when we return in the moment. Also, we'll update you on what's going on at Shinnecock Hills there with the U.S. Open. We'll do that as we continue. It's 9:34 on a Thursday, but as we head a break, it's your chance on this Thursday morning to win a 4-pack of Soaky Mountain Water Park tickets down in Sevierville. Just be caller number 7 right now at 423-477-1064, 423-477-1064 to win a 4-pack of tickets to Soaky Mountain Water Park in Sevierville right now at 423-477-1064 on 640 the BXSM.
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11: Well, happy Thursday, everybody. Off to a nice, mild start, but there will be some storms developing to our north here this morning. Still a severe risk possible for eastern northern Kentucky and northern areas of southwest Virginia through early this afternoon. Tri-Cities, we'll see that risk for some stronger storms developing later this afternoon and into this evening. From Storm Team Low Weather, I'm meteorologist Jeremy Eisenhoff.
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15: Coach.
16: Thanks, Coach.
15: Hey, I went by and saw the Brooks Savage basketball camp yesterday afternoon.
16: Oh, yeah? How was
15: Boy,
16: that?
15: Boy, I tell you what, those kids were hard at work,
16: were they hooping?
15: Man.
16: Were they hooping?
15: Yes, sir.
16: Yeah, yeah.
15: They were laying it to it.
16: Anybody got some hops?
15: Oh, yeah, not too
16: did
15: bad.
16: Did you see any, were any of them long?
15: Pretty
16: They're
15: young.
16: They're little kids, right?
15: They're pretty young.
16: Yeah, yeah. But you know how every once in a while, though, there's that 12-year-old that's like 6'4".
15: Yeah. That's a good girl.
16: Yeah, yeah.
15: Hey, this guy kind of grabs your attention.
16: Look at this. What's that all about?
15: First thing I noticed was the amount of NBA jerseys in the gym that the kids were wearing while they were out there. Wemby, couple of Wembys. A number of Anthony Edwards Timberwolves jerseys.
16: Okay.
15: Kobe had a couple
16: Kobe,
15: of Kobes.
16: Had a Kobe.
15: LeBron Laker jerseys. I did not see any LeBron Cavalier
16: or Heat jerseys.
15: Trying to think who else. I saw a Kevin Garnett Celtics jersey, which I was a big fan of.
16: No MJ.
15: I saw a Jordan brand jersey, not a Michael Jordan jersey, if you know what I mean.
16: Yeah.
15: Trying to think of some of the other notables. Dennis Rodman.
16: Rodman, yeah.
15: Yeah.
16: Yeah.
15: And it was a fancy Mitchell
16: Ness. Let me ask you this. Do you think some of these were like they got into dad's closet?
15: I ain't definitely the Rodman one, yes.
16: Yeah. They got into dad's closet. They're like, can I borrow this?
15: Because it was untucked. It was a little long.
16: Yeah.
15: Cooper Flagg. Saw a Mavericks Cooper Flagg and a Duke Cooper Flagg.
16: Mm, that's sad.
15: Cameron Boozer, which was a great jersey.
16: No, that's bad.
15: Trying to think who else.
16: Yeah.
15: Here's one.
16: Any Skylar McBee jerseys?
15: No Skylar McBee jerseys, sadly. I was surprised by the amount of Ja Morant jerseys still.
16: Sure, yeah. Wouldn't you think so? How many kids were at this thing, man? Oh, good Lord.
15: Over 100.

0: Oh, yeah,
1: that's
0: yeah.
1: awesome.
0: And then a number of more Charlotte Hornet jerseys than I expected. A couple of LaMelo balls. There was one Con Knipple, a Brandon Miller. Kids who have LaMelo ball jersey, I wonder. You know, if we have different interests.
1: Anybody with a grandmama jersey?
0: No.
1: Oh.
0: I was that's what I was
1: you looking for. I want to see something. Yeah.
0: That's what I love to do at Braves games.
1: Like, yeah.
0: All right, who's got the greatest?
1: Sure. That's why I'm always so proud of myself when I wear my Tim Biakabatuta jersey.
0: There it is.
1: Jersey.
0: I knew it was coming.
1: Yeah.
0: Yeah.
1: Folks are looking at it and go, oh, my God.
0: Yeah. I'm like, we all as fans have those. Like, when I pull out the Jair Jurgens Atlanta Braves jersey, you sort of go, that's a Braves fan right there. That guy's a Braves fan. There was actually a Ronald Acuna Jr. jersey there at the camp yesterday.
1: Or he shops at the
0: Goodwill.
1: At one of those.
0: Play-Dohs?
1: Yeah.
0: Play-Dohs closet?
1: Yeah, he got that, yeah.
0: But yeah, so I was out there yesterday. I feel like there's a couple other notable ones I'm missing. Oh, yeah, Luka Mavericks jersey, not a newer one for the Lakers. Saw that
1: Doncic.
0: There. I saw Luka Doncic. I did not see a Jalen Brunson. I was wondering
1: if kids already
0: jumped into the Brunson pool.
1: By the way, I heard your discussion about Brunson yesterday, and then I also heard somebody on one of the network programs, or it may have been, I think it was one of the network programs, saying you absolutely must put Brunson in with all the great names. Yeah. I'm like, I don't know.
0: My buddy Mad Dog, Chris Mad Dog Russo, was on First Take yesterday, and they asked him, is Brunson already one of the five greatest New York athletes in the last 50 years? And Mad Dog was like, what? No. I don't remember who he put in the top five, but it did not include Jalen Brunson. Did not include Jalen Brunson.
1: I mean, a good series is great. A good championship series is great. But that doesn't all of a sudden make you...
0: I have great respect for Bill Simmons.
1: Great respect
0: for Bill Simmons. He's an NBA personality, certainly. He said he's already ranking Jalen Brunson and the all-time great players above Steve Nash. Jason Kidd. What are we doing?
1: I don't know. Maybe.
0: What are we doing?
1: I don't know.
0: Oh, they didn't win championships. They didn't lead their teams to titles. Is that it? Is that all we're going to do now? We're just going to mark tally marks next to the board. Is that what we're going to do the rest of our lives in this conversation? Just disappointing. Disappointing. All right. I teased it a moment ago. We had some U.S. Open updates. There was a delay this morning. Fog. The early tee times got off before 7 a.m., but only the first couple. Fog ended up having a halt of play for over an hour there in Long Island. They are back to action. Two players under par, James Nicklaus and Brandon Wu. Now make that three players under par, beg your pardon. James Nicklaus, Brandon Wu, and the 2011 U.S. Open champion, Graham McDowell, all at one under. And also news earlier this hour from ETSU, George Watts, longtime ETSU director of track and field and cross country, has announced he is retiring. He will remain with the program as a distance coach, but he's retiring as the director of track and field and cross country.
1: So there's some complaining about Alexi Lalas and his presence with the broadcast crew for the World Cup event. It says here, leave it to Alexi Lalas to shill for big business. Not sure what that's about. I'm getting to the point. Have a contrarian take and defend the one thing everyone hates about the World Cup, the hydration breaks. Are we supposed to hate the hydration breaks?
0: They're new.
1: It's not exactly as if it's a shot clock or a robot umpire, for heaven's sakes. It's a let's make sure. Now, I understand. One of the matches I watched was an indoor match.
0: Yes.
1: And they said they still have to take the hydration break, and the announcer said, we're not really sure we agree with that, but it's tournament wide.
0: Yeah.
1: All games.
0: Yeah, right. USA match.
1: One of the things I heard talked about before this tournament ever started was what a difficult time some of the players and some of the fans were having acclimating to our incredibly hot temperatures at some of the venues.
0: The humidity.
1: They come from places that don't have this.
0: Yes.
1: And heaven forbid we tell them, hey, we're going to let you go with this hot and heavy for a good half hour. Then you're going to stop and drink a glass of water.
0: The humidity of Kansas City. Well, just use that as an example.
1: My point is, how is it a bad thing to make them study? I realize it's supposed to be difficult. Yeah. Listen, you go out there and chug a gallon of water and tell me you can run up and down that pitch for an hour.
0: Yeah.
1: It is very difficult.
0: I'm with him.
1: To say that, this isn't the Hunger Games. We're not playing until there's only one left alive.
0: Also, this week, we mentioned this yesterday, Cliff, at the U.S. Open, they're going to use hydration breaks as well, not for the players. They're going to water the greens because they're afraid of the greens.
1: Shouldn't this be difficult on the greens?
0: 22 years ago.
1: But this should be difficult on the greens.
0: Yeah.
1: My biggest disappointment with Alexi Lawless and his performance was I missed the great big old head of hair and that stupid looking beard. Yeah. He comes out looking like a candidate for office. And I'm like, what? Yeah. That's Alexi Lawless? Where's the hippie?
0: He's opinionated. He's fearless.
1: Fearless.
0: I don't agree with him on certain things, whether that's on soccer or other things even. I got to be honest with you. When I see him on there, I'm like,
1: I think he does fine. I saw of him, I think he does fine. And I'm like you. I didn't agree with everything he said. But
0: and he got slapped on with
1: it. But I don't understand being mad because he says, yeah, man, this is a hard sport. Let him have a glass of water.
0: And he's got slapped on.
1: Zlatan's fine.
0: Zlatan Ibrahimovic.
1: Okay. Yeah. I don't know what you just said.
0: Clint Dempsey's fine. I like Landon Donovan. I'm going to wear my Landon Donovan jersey tomorrow. You won't be here to see it, but I'll have my Landon Donovan jersey.
1: That's fine, man.
0: Landon Donovan jersey.
1: Just stop.
0: He's not very good on the air. I hate it.
1: I didn't.
0: 9:47.
1: Yeah.
0: We got to get to birthdays.
1: Let's go.
0: Birthdays are next on 640 the BXSL.
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6: 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Off to a nice, mild start, but there will be some storms developing to our north here this morning. Still a severe risk possible for eastern northern Kentucky and northern areas of southwest Virginia through early this afternoon. Tri-Cities, we'll see that risk for some stronger storms developing later this afternoon and into this evening. From Storm Team Love Weather, I'm meteorologist Jeremy Eisenhoff.
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0: There's a new wrinkle to birthdays this morning.
1: Oh, there's always a wrinkle.
0: It's a Thursday edition.
1: Today is the Thursday edition. Your birthday's on the 18th of June. Light on the home run all year. Pardon me. Today is the 18th of June. If you've got a birthday today, we wish you a very happy birthday and hope that you have a tremendous day. We're going to give you some names of some noted notables and famous folk who share your birthday and hopes that you'll feel confident and free to share these names as you wander through your very special day. And we start, as always, in the wonderful wide, wide world of music.
8: Blackbird singing in the dead of night.
1: This British singer, songwriter, bass player, known as the Cute One, Sir Paul McCartney of the Beatles and Wings and other things.
0: Oh,
1: 84 years old today. Happy birthday to Sir Paul McCartney.
8: Blackbird singing in the dead of
1: night. All right, we keep on going. What about this one? You remember that, right?
0: Yeah.
1: This British singer for the musical outfit Yaz.
0: Yaz?
1: Alison Moyet is 65 Allison. Years old today.
0: Oh, Alison.
1: Happy birthday to Alison Moyet. All right. This American keyboard player for Guns N' Roses, Dizzy Reed. Dizzy Reed.
0: Oh, Dizzy, huh?
1: Is 63 years old today. Happy birthday.
0: What are you, Dizzy?
1: I keep on going. There's one more from your playlist, I think. Yo,
0: Tim and Bob, do me a favor. You know
1: this American singer for Boys to Men, Nathan Morris, is 55 years old today. Happy birthday to Nathan Morris and Boys to Men fame. All right, here's another one you probably got in your jukebox. This American country singer and panelist on The Voice, Blake Shelton.
0: Yeah.
1: Looks like old Torgerson, don't you think? I mean, don't you think he looks a lot like Torgerson?
0: Sure.
1: Blake Shelton is 50 years old today. Happy birthday to Blake Shelton. I mean, I will say, in all honesty, I've never seen Blake Shelton and Torgerson in the same room at the same time.
0: You think Torgerson runs a restaurant down in Gatlinburg?
1: I think this may be some sort of alter ego situation we've got going on. All right, moving on. Regular, average, run-of-the-mill celebrities, kind of folks you may rub elbows up against while you're hanging out down at the Food Country USA in Fort Chiswell. They've got a good deal on boxed macaroni and cheese. Oh, not the name brand stuff.
0: Good.
1: Not the name brand stuff. This Italian actress was in Wyatt Earp, Big Night, Immortal Beloved, and Blue Velvet. Isabella Rossellini.
0: Mm.
1: 74 years old today. Happy birthday to Isabella Rossellini. How about that? No, keep going. Oh, look at that. Another John Denver song. This American Emmy Award winning actress was in The Princess Bride, on an episode of Seinfeld,
0: well done.
1: Was in Dog Day Afternoon, and played Simca on TV's Taxi. Of course, no one but Carol Kane has those accolades, and she is 74 years old today.
0: No one but.
1: Huh? What do you think of that? Sir. All right, moving on to the wonderful wide, wide world of sports. All right, pop quiz for you, hotshot.
0: Yeah. It can only be one of two things, I think.
1: This American NFL Hall of Fame defensive end, number one overall pick in the 1985 draft, NFL defensive player of the year in 1990 and 96, 11-time Pro Bowl. I see your hand up there. I want to give out his accolades because I'm personal friends with this person.
0: I was about to ask.
1: 11-time Pro Bowler, all-time sacks leader with 200, played for the Buffalo Bills and the Washington Redskins.
0: Bruce Smith.
1: And held the door for me at Hokie Stadium.
0: That's right.
1: While I schlepped my gear to the press box.
0: Schlepped to the 747.
1: The one and only Bruce Smith is 63 years old
0: today. It could have only been somebody with ties to Virginia Tech or Mariano Rivera.
1: Or somebody in the band Metallica, although it is sports. Well, you're right. You're right. Yeah, you're right. Yeah. You're right. Yeah. You're right.
0: When it came to sports, that was your only two options.
1: All right. You're right. You're right.
0: Yeah.
1: Well played. Sadly, we've come to the portion of the list where the names contained hereafter have entered into the clearing.
0: Oh, what a great one.
1: At the end of their path. We start off with the American actor. He was in 12 Angry Men, Billy Jack Goes to Washington, The Tommyknockers, and National Lampoon's Christmas Vacation, from which this song hails. E.G. Marshall, the American actor, was born on this day.
0: You know who that is singing?
1: Well, that's DeBangle.
0: That's the banger.
1: That's DeBangle, man. That's DeBangle.
0: On this station one day.
1: Yeah,
0: that's in the middle of a segment.
1: DeBangle.
0: That's the banger.
1: Well, is that DeBanger? What? What?
0: My girls are baseball fans.
1: And finally. Not quite finally.
0: Yeah, I was going to say.
1: This American film critic, Roger Ebert. That's all it says about American film critic, yeah. Roger Ebert. One half of the world famous Siskel and Ebert.
0: That's right.
1: He was the second half. Roger Ebert was born on this day. And finally, I got a pop quiz for you here.
0: Okay. I figure with the music.
1: This American Major League Baseball Hall of Fame outfielder signed as a free agent in 1960. Six-time All-Star, World Series champion in 64 and 67, 3,023 career hits, eight-time National League stolen base leader, ranked second all-time in stolen bases, played for the St. Louis Cardinals,
0: They knew them all. Is this Lou Brock?
1: Sweet Lou Brock.
0: Yeah.
1: Sweet Lou Brock.
0: Thank you.
1: You're 2-0 today. Well
0: Thank
1: played.
0: You.
1: Yeah,
0: had sweet. A rally from a poor Tuesday.
1: Lou Brock was also born on this day. A happy birthday to him. And a happy birthday to you if today is your special day. If today is not your special day, deal with it. It's coming. We'll get there when we get there.
0: Keep your chin up.
1: As always, I'd like to thank the crack staff for keeping us so well informed. Red, Reed, Rudy, Russell, Rollo, Ronnie the Bug, and of course, Alan.
0: Hello, Alan.
1: Without whom none of this would have been necessary in the first place. Now, we roll towards next Tuesday. Looking forward to it already.
0: Yes, sir.
1: The crack staff will be in a state of sequesterment throughout the weekend. Of course, they will have duties tending to the horses. Otherwise, they will be left in the They will be in the commissary. So we're going to keep them fed, well fed.
0: Yes, sir.
1: There will be a bucket of hay. No, that's for the horses. They'll have nabs. That's part of a contractual obligation. Loose air fryer taquitos.
0: Okay.
1: How good does that sound? Air fryer hard boiled deviled eggs. You got to have a good hard boiled deviled egg.
0: How does that work in the air fryer?
1: I don't know.
0: Okay.
1: It doesn't really matter. We don't have an air fryer.
0: Oh, no.
1: Air fryer stuffed mushrooms.
0: Have you thought about going to get one at Dollar
1: General?
0: Just
1: take them out of the fridge and leave them on the counter for a few hours. Air fryer brown sugar ham. Maybe don't leave that on the counter for a few hours.
0: Yeah, I was trying to say.
1: Air fryer beignets to cleanse the old palate. A little something sweet, you know. That'd be a taste treat. And a nice ice-choked glass of air fryer iced tea.
0: Oh.
1: Oh, yeah. Yeah, yeah. So we're looking out for them as they look out for the horses as we roll into the weekend.
0: Well,
1: plumb excited about it. And when next Tuesday gets here, just think how happy we'll all be.
0: Maybe we can give them an air fryer sometime.
1: You think we could maybe
0: Dollar
1: arrange
0: General
1: for that to happen? Anybody out
0: there?
1: Anybody out there? Would anybody like to buy us an air fryer?
0: Anything less than $400.
1: Just give us $400. We'll go pick up an air fryer.
0: And we'll melt the paint off of it in minutes.
1: All but guaranteed. Boy, those were good steaks, though.
0: They were great steaks.
1: Fantastic
0: steaks. Get you some tomorrow, folks.
1: Yeah. The big sweet deal tomorrow. The good folks
0: San.
1: Over at the San
0: Meatpacking. S-A-N.
1: 5900 Andrew Johnson Highway in Afton, Tennessee.
0: Down Afton way.
1: Go down there and check it out, man. And be there at 11 a.m. At this station's website.
0: Love
1: and
0: it.
1: Get that sweet deal. $50 for only $25. Hey, I'm going to go ahead and get out of here.
0: You go ahead and get out of here, bud. I'll let you go.
1: You go ahead and put the horses
0: and
1: back in the barn.
0: And you got tomorrow off, my friend.
1: You got that right.
0: I'll be here in the morning.
1: Yeah.
0: Cliff Kresge will be with me tomorrow morning, recapping round one of the U.S. Open.
1: Assuming they ever get to play.
0: Looking ahead to the weekend there in Long Island.
1: Yeah.
0: We'll talk about that there with Cliff and much more on a Friday.
1: So exciting.
0: Bud, talk to you on Tuesday, my friend.
1: I'll see you, man.
0: 9:59 here on a Thursday. Eric Ancho with Brian Rice is next. 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
14: Watching some potentially some severe storms, especially north of the Tri-Cities into early this afternoon. We'll continue to watch for that risk factor for some scattered strong to severe storms building further south in and around the Tri-Cities by this evening. Heavy downpours, gusty winds certainly possible through the day. From Storm Team Love Weather, I'm meteorologist Jeremy Eisenhoff.
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16: I'm Bill Meade, and I'm joined by Jeff, Brian, and Kevin of Hayworth Tire and Automotive. And guys, I understand you have some big news you want to pass along to the public.
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16: Guys, it sounds like you've got the Tri-Cities covered at Hayworth Tire and Automotive. 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You're riding on their reputation.
1: Take a look at the Tank Log Reset. What's coming up here on a Thursday? Tyler Wilde will join us for a little upset of the week coming up at 11:30. Talk a little College World Series. Play Florida, Alabama, Georgia in the 11 o'clock hour. We'll go inside 100 days to college football here in just a moment. But Charlie, I want to invite the listeners to ask us anything.
20: Anything.
1: We get a lot of sports related, you know. But a lot of people come up to me when we're out on remote or when just walking around Knoxville and start with, I've always had this question, but I didn't know when a good time to ask was. Well, now's the time. Something that has happened, something we've talked about, something we've not talked about, something you're curious about. Ask us anything in the text box, 865-656-9900.
20: Morristown Mike, when we brought this up earlier, yes, did go ahead and throw something in the text box for us.
1: Okay.
20: He wants to know, why is it that softballs are kept in play even after being in the dirt or fouled off, but baseballs are quick to be switched out?
1: Softballs cost about 2.5 times what a baseball does. And so I'm not going to say schools are cheap, but schools are cheap. And I'm only familiar with one school of anywhere I've ever been that allows fans to keep softballs.
20: Yeah, I've never seen it.
1: They do get a lot. I mean, a lot do get tossed out. I'll say that. During games, more get tossed out than you think.
20: It is interesting, though, to see, yeah, like a ball. And you'll see a ball get fouled off, like out of play, hit off the press box and ricochet off a light pole and roll down the net back into the field of play. And then the pitcher goes, I want to keep using that one.
1: Mm-hmm.
20: And that just doesn't happen ever. Like, you know, baseball gets scuffed up and I don't even think the pitcher has the chance to keep it. So I've always found that interesting.
1: No, and they all, they all really like the one that they have.
20: Mm-hmm.
1: Maybe they found a little spot on it or something, but the easiest answer, though, is because they're expensive. And you can buy softballs, like Orange Mountain gave out souvenir softballs to replace them for several years. I think there's a combination of that and a voucher now. And you can get those for a lot cheaper. The actual game ones that you have to get from the provider that the SEC approves are quite a bit. The NCAA definitely doesn't let you keep them either. The NCAA invoices the schools for everyone that they don't return. It's wild. Anyway, so ask us anything, 865-656-9900. We'll get to that in earnest starting next segment. Charlie, before we do that, inside 100 days to college football, he's not going to play college football, but several in the media have called for a question that we had a month ago when this whole story first started. Why is nobody going after Cincinnati for playing Brennan Sorsby when, according to reports, they were alerted to his gambling activity last year? His gambling activity prior to coming to Cincinnati, his gambling activity potentially while he was at Cincinnati. Why have they not had any culpability in this? Cincinnati released a statement yesterday denying that they knew.
20: My question then becomes, how do you not know?
1: That's a great question.
20: And I think that's one they might have a hard time answering, right? Because the information that Brennan Sorsby was gambling.
1: Yes.
20: Was it entirely self-reported, or did the investigation start because he was flagged by the NCAA's third-party, you know, gambling companies, third-party investigative systems that have very advanced, you know, structure in place to be able to know anytime somebody directly affiliated with college athletics gambles?
1: According to Ron Slavin, who is Brennan Sorsby's agent, on an interview with Dallas Station 105.3 The Fan on Wednesday, said that on August 19th, 2024, Cincinnati was alerted to Sorsby's activity on the daily fantasy site Prize Picks, according to court documents. The school questioned Sorsby after receiving the alert and was told by the quarterback that he was denied access to the site and had not placed any wagers. Sorsby also received additional sports wagering education. The matter was closed. Cincinnati uses a technology called Prohibit, which I believe is the same one that Tennessee uses, to monitor for impermissible betting by student athletes, coaches, and other personnel. Hi. In responding to a public records request by ESPN, Cincinnati said it had received Prohibit alerts on six active student athletes between January 2024 and February 2026. None of the six active student athletes were the subject of more than one alert, and none of the alerts were triggered for impermissible wagering. Sorsby at one point said to Cincinnati that he had placed bets on NASCAR and MMA, which is allowed. You are allowed to bet on any sport that the NCAA does not sponsor, which is pretty much NASCAR and mixed martial arts.
20: Get the Derby, too.
1: And horse racing, you're right. Although horse racing is not online eligible in every
20: right
1: thing. So, in any event, Cincinnati released a statement after that saying this, quote, "We reiterate what we've said before. All of our student athletes receive extensive gambling education multiple times throughout the year. We would never knowingly play an athlete who violated NCAA sports wagering regulations. If we ever became aware of impermissible wagering, we would report it to the NCAA and comply with sanctions. There is the conspiracy theory that's out there that Cincinnati knew, and they brought the allegations to light and tipped off about Sorsby's previous gambling because he left. And they are currently involved in litigation with him about breaching his contract and leaving. But if they knew...
20: I mean, somebody's lying.
1: Somebody's lying.
20: I think multiple people might be lying.
1: I think that may be the case.
20: Or I think we might have somebody that has not told the complete truth throughout the story, telling the complete truth about something very specific within the story. Cincinnati aside, Sorsby's agent seems like a real bonehead. I mean, to have started off the whole mess by not properly reading the contract and getting him stuck in a situation where, I mean, he was going to get potentially sued by his former school to pay them back a $1 million buyout to start there. But then also, I mean, if they were aware of this, sounds like the agent knew that they were aware of this.
3: Yes.
20: He probably should have steered him towards the NFL draft in a weak quarterback class instead of send him on to a program that is under more scrutiny than pretty much any other program in college football. Man, rack it up lawyer fees, fighting the NCAA. Just tripping over himself on every possible turn. But I do think there needs to be an investigation here.
3: I think there has to be.
20: Like, for Cincinnati's sake, they should be punished. It sounds like a team, in my opinion, that decided to play a quarterback that they thought was worth potentially getting caught. And the other part of all of this, again, is Brendan Sorsby's not worth all of this. I still can't believe that Brendan Sorsby's the guy that multiple teams potentially were willing to let it burn up over.
1: But here we are.
20: But it makes sense that Cincinnati, I think, potentially would have known.
1: How could you not? If Cincinnati
20: didn't know, then it raises the question of how many athletes out there are also circumventing the detection system. Because what he did prior to Texas Tech from a gambling perspective should be, by all measures, very easily detectable by the systems in place. You know, I know at one point he eventually started, you know, Venmoing other people and having people open accounts, setting, you know, placing bets, did some online stuff, whatever, international waters, all that. But he also just gambled on legal sites using his identity.
1: Yeah.
20: So, I mean, somebody has to answer for it. If Cincinnati did not actually know, then the NCAA and I think these gambling companies have questions to start answering. How did your detection systems not catch the starting quarterback of a Power 4 university gambling on sports and potentially the sport he plays?
1: It's magic. We'll see where he goes in the NFL. We'll see if Cincinnati has any penalties. I'm going to guess that everybody just lets this go because he's off to the great beyond.
20: I don't think anybody knows, by the way, where he's going to get drafted.
1: No.
20: I watched two different sports shows this morning. Both had experts on. Both said... actually, one said, you know, I don't know if he gets drafted at all.
1: Yeah.
20: Another said, I think you're going to see a surprise team use their second-round pick on him. So,
1: okay.
20: Sounds like a big old bag of nobody knows, and I think that probably includes NFL teams who are still trying to quickly figure out what they want to do.
1: Speaking of all of that, it is Ask Us Anything time on the Eric Haines Show. We're going to do it coming up next, 865-656-9900. You can text us. You can call us. You can send the tweets as well. Already got several in here. But any sports topic, any nuanced topic that we've talked about that you have a question on, 865-656-9900, about broadcasting or anything else.
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16: 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And guys, I understand you have some big news you want to pass along to the public.
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21: Right, 8656, excuse me, 6569900 if you want to join us. Ask us anything. Great questions rolling in already. Love this. Let's start here.
20: I was going to say, I don't know where you want to start. There are 16 messages I see here, all since 10:03.
21: Kwame asked this. What were James Pierce's red flags at UT? Until he started falling in the draft, we never heard of his issue. Even then, it wasn't explained. They didn't trust him. They didn't trust him to show up and do the right thing. They didn't trust him to do interviews and media. Here's what I'll say after having worked in it. When you see a star player for any team that does not ever speak to the media, that's a huge red flag. There are some guys that just don't like it, but even the guys that don't like it, your player personnel person on your staff says, if you don't do this, NFL teams are going to notice. And it's going to come up in the process. And they fixed the glitch. It was like riding a roller coaster where it was riding in a sports car right on the edge of the road the whole time with him. And he never did anything here that made you see that he was definitely going to be a problem from the knowledge I've gained on this.
20: I mean, I think sometimes you'd see the temper flare up, yes, in a way that is maybe irregular for the average person, but yes, like for the average person who has a temper, maybe not super irregular for them. And I think that with that, and just like you said, the lack of trust, you know, you couldn't always trust, hey, it's Wednesday morning. Is he going to show up on time, mm-hmm, and ready to do what we need him to?
21: Yeah.
20: Those were kind of the red flags there.
21: Yes. And those were shared with NFL teams because coaches coaches will always back their player at the college level, but also coaches have multi-year relationships with pro scouts, coaches, general managers. They aren't going to lie for you. They're going to tell a team all the good things that you do, but they're not going to lie when they're asked a question about something else. This from the thing is, will the U.S. ever win a World Cup?
20: I mean, not in the next couple of decades, probably.
21: I think when your best athletes play a sport, you have a better chance to win at that sport. And I don't know that we will ever get to a place where the best athletes in America play soccer first and receive the top level training that it takes to turn being the best athletes in your country to playing that.
20: Yeah, I mean, I think it's even about like less about getting the best athletes and more about the youth systems in place too. I mean, I just
21: in America,
20: I think that there are other countries that have youth soccer systems in place that are much more productive in terms of, I think, creating viable professional national team players, whereas it seems like there's a lot of issues behind the scenes in youth soccer in the U.S. with pay for play and the political side of it and everything else that is getting in the way of the America reaching its full potential. But I would say at the same time, I mean, you look at this World Cup and you looked really good against Paraguay in your opener, and this is the most European stars you've seen on an American team in terms of, you know, it's not just MLS guys anymore. It's guys that are legitimate, important players for good teams, you know, across the pond over there. So I guess you're trending in a direction to become a more competitive and eventually maybe competitive enough nation to actually win it.
21: Drew asks, what are your thoughts on playing in Bristol again versus somebody like Virginia? I was part of the Battle of Bristol. Part of the reason I came to work at the University of Tennessee full-time is helping get that thing going. It was one of my responsibilities. Along with the transition to Nike, those were two things that were added to my list when I was hired. It was the greatest thing that should absolutely never be done again.
20: The Battle at Bristol, and it's probably because I didn't get to go the first time. I want to see it again because I want a chance to go. When it happened the first time, I had to go up to Indianapolis instead to watch my brother play college football. And it was against like some, they had a D2 team by game too. So I remember they beat the heck out of some team. I just wanted to be in Bristol the whole time. I actually left the game early to walk back to my brother's place so I could watch the start of Tennessee, Virginia Tech. And then unbeknownst to me, they had a whole football party that night.
21: Ugh.
20: So at about halftime, 30 Butler college football players and their girlfriends and all the party all just comes in. And there's just one like 18-year-old in checkerboard overalls alone on the couch screaming at a TV. And that's my memory of the Battle of Bristol. So I would very much like a chance to see it in person.
21: You had a better view than I did in the corner of the press box. Joe says, what will Tennessee's record be in football this year?
20: Joe's asking the tough ones.
21: You're putting me on the spot right now. I'm going to say 9-3. I think 8-4 is probably most likely, but I see a scenario where you win the games you're supposed to, and you win one of the games that's a toss-up. I don't know how good people are going to feel about going 1-3 and toss-up slash not favored to win games, underdog games, but I think you can go 9-3 if the defense shows up.
20: I'm bullish on Tennessee relative to, I think, national expectations. I think I've made that pretty clear. You know, I'm also, I guess, somewhat of an optimist, but I think 9-3 as well.
21: Jen asks, and this is the last one before we go to break and reset. Why is Lane Kiffin so highly rated? He hasn't won anything of significance as a head coach, hasn't sustained a program, and only brings drama before he's fired or abandons the program. Two things. He's a hell of a salesman, and he is a great developer of quarterbacks. most people will value great developers of quarterbacks above all other talents and traits. Look at Steve Sarkisian. Steve Sarkisian has properly achieved or overachieved exactly once in his coaching career as last year. But he is a great developer of quarterbacks. Lane Kiffin is that. He's always good for a quote. He, to the ladies, is an attractive man.
20: Well, I also think if you want to talk overachieving, he's different from Steve Sarkisian in that regard, because I would say Lane Kiffin has overachieved pretty often.
21: Yeah, they just haven't won championships outside of FIU.
20: Like, Sark's been at Texas with resources and the rosters to achieve maybe arguably more than he has. I think Lane Kiffin has taken a school and a program and has injected them with more talent than they maybe should have and has won more games than they probably should have. And he did it in Florida Atlantic, too. I think people forget. He won 10 and 11 games there.
21: Yeah. And then parlayed his way out as well he should have. All right, we will come back. More of Ask Us Anything Thursday coming up next. 865-656-9900. It's the Eric Haines Show.
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7: If you're caring for an aging parent, you may feel quite often that you're alone in what you're doing. But you're not. Not by a long shot. According to a new report by the Pew Research Center, 10% of U.S. adults are caring for a parent over age 65. Millions more are caring for a spouse or partner 65 or older. Beyond the sheer numbers, this report, perhaps unsurprisingly, found a major difference in caregiver well-being between men and women. One psychologist we spoke to suggested thinking 5 years in the future and imagining where you are right now. Will you be glad you took something on, or regretful that you didn't? You also need to cut yourself some slack, he said, especially women. Don't try to shoulder all of the burden by yourself. You might need to ask for help before you burn out. You'll be so glad you did. I'm Dr. Sanjay Gupta, helping you live a better life.
21: Nice mild start, but there will be some storms developing to our north here this morning. Still a severe risk possible for eastern northern Kentucky and northern areas of southwest Virginia through early this afternoon. Tri-Cities, we'll see that risk for some stronger storms developing later this afternoon and into this evening. From Storm Team 11 Weather, I'm meteorologist Jeremy Eisenzoff.
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21: Next week, we'll do this again with him when he returns. What'd you say?
20: There are so many.
21: We're rolling. Michael in Knoxville says, is Ainge really fireproof? I have seen some evidence that suggests that he is fireproof. I don't know how that's possible.
20: Michael, unfortunately, Brian Rice did not fulfill his end of his showly duties, like whatever it was 3-4 weeks ago when you were supposed to light Eric on fire the next day.
21: Oh, I forgot about that.
20: Yeah. Science is waiting. He's given us permission.
21: Yeah. I don't want to be responsible for that. It's probably an HR violation. George Aval says, Callie Reese made her appearance last Monday. She has more Tennessee stuff than Georgia stuff already. Just wanted to give you all an update. Congratulations. And raise her right down in the amongst the Bulldogs.
20: Oh, let's go. I saw the start of that message, and yeah. I was sitting there. I was like, who's Callie Reese? But I didn't want to click on it to, you know, make the notification go away.
21: Yeah.
20: That makes more sense. Congratulations. That's awesome.
21: Randall asks, it appears Josh Heupel has been slowly getting away from high-tempo offense. Do you think Jim Knowles would be here if the high-tempo offense remains? Also, then getting away from that has helped recruiting and portal gets. I think they're installing tempo with the offense. I think he has been more judicious for when he uses it, in part to protect the defense, because if you go back to 2022, by the time Tennessee played South Carolina, and I'm not saying that it's the reason you lost the South Carolina game, don't get me wrong, just using that as a benchmark. By the time Tennessee going into the South Carolina game, the Tennessee defense had played more snaps than most teams play in a full season, including a bowl game. And I think they saw over 2021 and 2022 that at this level of football, that's not sustainable to go up-tempo 100% of the time. They changed it up a little bit. I think they need to have a little better, more liberal view of when they want to use it, and I think they will. but the defense has to be able to make it stand up. And I don't think Jim Knowles says, I'm not coming because they run up tempo. I think that's a little overblown, but I do expect to see it more in more important situations than you have in the last couple of years.
20: I mean, I just think naturally you see a program evolve as the foundation gets stronger. And for Josh Heupel, early on, you know, you felt like maybe you weren't advanced enough, didn't have enough personnel to do more. And the thing that allowed you to be most successful was, you know, we're just going to split them out wide, keep it, you know,

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15: More and more people are using magnesium supplements to help them sleep. But are they safe? And do they really work? Well, first, let's talk about actual magnesium. That's an essential mineral that is needed for more than 300 different processes in the body, according to one dietitian. And most people get enough of it simply from the foods they eat. Now, if you're not getting enough, there are a few different types of supplements you can try. But as always, you should talk to your doctor before starting any new medication or supplement, whether it's prescription or over the counter. Now, when it comes to the science, we looked into this, and I gotta say, there's not a lot of strong evidence that magnesium supplements will actually help you sleep. They might help you manage pain, they might help you lower your stress levels, or work to get your muscles to relax. And maybe it's those things then that help you get some better sleep. I'm Dr. Sanjay Gupta, helping you live a better life.
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17: All right, going to get in a few more Ask Us Anything. This is going to become a, during the summer especially, a, I don't know, weekly is the right word, but perhaps for the rest of the summer we have an Ask Us Anything hour. Thursdays or someday.
18: I mean, this is fun. The week. And there's still 20-something unread ones right now, 30-something. This is...
17: There's way more than we can get to here today, but I'm gonna clip and save. And also, I think when Eric is here as well... A lot of people have a lot of questions to ask him from over the years. Danny says, Brian, you stopped talking about the Adidas stuff suddenly. Are you excited about it or not? I am excited that Adidas values Tennessee at the amount that they valued. And I'm excited that Adidas is going to invest in NIL for student athletes and opportunities for other student athletes beyond the ones that are earning a lot of money or are going to be a big part of ad campaigns. I hate that it took Tennessee and Penn State walking away for Nike to understand that if they were going to be the force in college sports that they've been, that they're going to have to invest in athlete NIL deals, because they are now in a way that they were not even talking about doing a year ago. They're still not doing it on the level that Adidas is or not. Here's where it's difficult for me. I actually mentioned it a few minutes ago. When I came to work full-time at Tennessee, one of the things, in addition to creating content for football and doing some play-by-play stuff, was to help be a part of planning for the Battle of Bristol and the Nike transition. So they had already signed the deal that they were going to move to Nike before I took over. My first year there was our last year with Adidas. And I got to go to Oregon several times to meet with them. I met with them here. We had three different teams here on campus that were part of the transition. My side was more on the how are we going to publicize it kind of era. But being a part of that was very special to me. And things that we came up with and we talked about have been a part of Tennessee's brand for the last 11 years. And so for me personally, this is a me problem, not an anybody else problem. For me personally, I am very sad to see that end because I was a part of it. And I understand all the positives of money and branding and all that. But it is very difficult for me to see Tennessee move away from Nike because I was a part, a small part of them going to it. And, you know, I can still wear my gear when I'm not around representing UT, but it'll be very difficult for me to put some of that stuff in a box and not wear it again, at least for the next 10 years.
18: I mean, me and you were both big uniform, big logo, aesthetic, like all of that stuff. I found out we were daily Uni Watch readers. Yes. Shout out Paul Lucas.
17: Back when that was a thing.
18: I used to love that. That was every day I'd
17: first
18: wake
17: thing
18: up
17: you read
18: and
17: every
18: check
17: day.
18: Uni. Yeah, that was it. So I liked Nike a lot, and there are certain aspects I'll miss. There are some certain clothing items I miss.
17: Yes.
18: I think they make a great like hooded kind of sweatshirt deal. But see, personally, I also love Adidas. I also think they make great stuff. So I'm pretty happy either way. And I think, I mean, the good news, right, is some of the good stuff that you guys came up with in the branding process, like some of it does carry over now, right?
17: Yeah,
18: like some of it's
17: to a certain extent
18: Tennessee's IP now, right? I mean, at least like
17: there'll be some things that'll look the same. And I have a lot of trust,
18: stays, right?
17: What'd you say?
18: Does the word mark stay that Nike and Tennessee collaboratively came up with?
17: Yes, because we've installed that on a lot of things here in the last month on campus, so that's going to stay.
18: Because, I mean, that font was created, right, to somewhat symbolize the state shape itself. I mean, I loved that aspect of it. You know, there's a lot that unfortunately does go, but
17: And I have full trust in person who's doing a lot of the design and does all the uniform designs on campus now. Tennessee looks the way Tennessee wants to look, and you're not gonna go down some roads that you went through last time when Adidas was around. It's very different now. But for me personally, it is difficult to see that transition happen. So I don't think excited's the right word for it. I'll be honest, from my perspective and looking at replacing my wardrobe, I'm going to be wearing a lot less. I guess I'm going to wear more grown-up clothes now because those aren't subject to who our contract's with. So. But we're thankful that a lot of our retail partners have some premium brands as well that aren't subject to the whims of what company has the contract. So that's probably a more honest answer than most people would prefer that I give, but that's my answer. Chase says, do you wish Josh Heupel would use less coach speak when talking to the media? He has to have the most boring pressers in football. They're not the most boring, but he doesn't give you a lot. I wish every coach would give you more. I wish every college coach would give media more access, because I think it's a lot easier for fans to get excited or to set realistic expectations for what your season's going to be when media had more access and when fans felt like they had more access to it in the early 2000s. When schools started shutting down practice, interest fell off a little bit for a while, and it came back when everybody started doing it. But so, yeah, I wish Josh Heupel was that way. I wish every other coach was that way. We don't get that anymore.
18: And there are, I mean, you do get the random, or not random, but rare kind of odd bird college coach that will be pretty honest with you, that speaks pretty bluntly, that you know, will maybe tell more of the truth than even his superiors want you to. And I think oftentimes, if not pretty much every time, it works out in the school's favor.
17: Most of the things that
18: people get worried about, you know, we got to, you know, keep things close to the chest. We got to, you know, to just keep information in-house and keep things simple. I think oftentimes when you're honest and open and transparent and willing to talk about your program, it comes across very positively. I think it does good things for you overall. So I would love to see coaches speak more candidly.
17: Michael has this. I would love to see a mashup of different sports animal hosts with different hosts in different time slots during the summer, just to change things up. We used to do that. We had a nightly TV show with Fox 43 before they got bought out by their current owner, and we did that. So we did a little mix and matching. We can't really do it for time slots even during the summer, because we have sponsor commitments that some businesses purchase remotes in specific parts of the days because of the hosts that they like or because of the time that it works for their business. And then same thing with our endorsement sponsors. They value being in certain time slots for us in our show and for Josh and Swain in their show and Tyler and Will in their show, John and Vince in the morning. So I think that'd be a lot of fun, but it's a complicated puzzle. But I miss the old TV show. I don't know that everybody loved coming back in at 7 o'clock to do it, but I sure did.
18: Yeah, that sounds like a lot of fun. I didn't know that was ever a thing.
17: Yeah, and we did it in this tiny studio here, and it looked like a big, fancy studio. And it's amazing what you can do with three mounted-to-the-wall cameras, we'll do one day.
18: I've done a show with every single person at the station other than Swain and Joel Silverberg. And Joel is filling in on Saturday Sports Talk this weekend.
17: Nice.
18: So we're down to just one after this weekend.
17: Because typically when Josh is out, Joel fills in, you know.
18: But it is a lot of fun to get to do shows with everybody and, you know, different personalities and everything.
17: Scott says, isn't it time for the Vols to host NCAA men's basketball tournament rounds? We have hotels now. That was the excuse. Thompson Bowling Food City Center is not big enough to host a regional, could host first and second rounds, but Tennessee doesn't bid to host first and second rounds in men's basketball because under the current format, you cannot host women's basketball first and second rounds if you're a top 16 seed, if you're already hosting the men's first and second rounds. So they're not going to put the Lady Vols at a competitive disadvantage to allow men's basketball first and second rounds, because Tennessee couldn't play on its home court anyway on the men's side. So I don't imagine that they will do that anytime soon. All right, last one before we roll out for this hour. AC says, rank how much inside information you get from sources that you can or won't share. Insignificant, significant, a ridiculous amount. I think we get a fairly significant to ridiculous amount of context for why things happen without necessarily going into specifics, and that allows us to frame what we think, because we know the backstory, and the backstory almost never comes out. Charlie, would that be fair?
18: I think that's a good way to put it.
17: All right, we'll go on to Florida, Alabama, or Georgia when we return on the Eric Haines Show.
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0: strong to severe storms building further south in and around the Tri-Cities by this evening. Heavy downpours, gusty winds certainly possible through the day. From Storm Team Love Weather, I'm meteorologist Jeremy Eisenzoll.
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3: 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The bee's knees of junk removal for two decades.

0: especially north of the Tri-Cities into early this afternoon. We'll continue to watch for that risk factor for some scattered strong to severe storms building further south in and around the Tri-Cities by this evening. Heavy downpours, gusty winds certainly possible through the day. From Storm Team Love Weather, I'm meteorologist Jeremy Eisenzoff.
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Thursday afternoon. This is your Sports Monster Update. I'm Bill Meade. The first round of the U.S. Open underway at Shinnecock Hills in New York. And Rory McIlroy through 16 holes, the leader at 3 under par. Sam Stevens and Ben James, both in the, actually Stevens in the clubhouse. James through 14, 2 under par. And then only 3 other golfers under par this opening day. Ludvig Åberg, Brian Harman, and Lori Cantor, all 1 under par. Åberg through 16, Harman through 14, and Cantor just completed the first hole of the day. Some other notables, Brooks Koepka is 1 over through 17, as is Ricky Fowler. Scottie Scheffler, 2 over through 14 holes today. Tommy Fleetwood, an even par round so far through 16 holes. Teeing up a little bit later today, Bryson DeChambeau, Dustin Johnson, Xander Schauffele, Jordan Spieth, among others there at Shinnecock Hills in New York.

0: In the World Cup today, another game, another tie. The Czech Republic and South Africa battle to a 1-1 tie. Switzerland is taking on Bosnia-Herzegovina. Now, that game just kicking off in Los Angeles. Later on, Canada will play Qatar in Vancouver, and Mexico will play South Korea in Guadalajara. A sweeping federal bill to reshape college sports is headed to the Senate floor, marking the first time during a years-long effort that the full U.S. Senate will have the opportunity to vote on a proposed solution to some of the issues facing the college sports industry. The Senate Commerce Committee voted 19-9 today to move the bill forward to a full Senate vote. The details of the proposal are still subject to change. Its path to becoming a federal law remains an uphill battle, however, with the bill facing a time crunch ahead of November's elections and opposition on several fronts, most notably leaders from the SEC and Big Ten saying they oppose the bill as it stands now. Major League Baseball, the Atlanta game today has been postponed, will be made up on August 31st. Three games underway, top of the seventh, the Blue Jays lead the Red Sox 3-0. Bottom of the third, Cleveland and Milwaukee tied at 1-1. And after one inning of play, the Twins and Rangers, the Twins leading the Rangers 4-0. That's your Sports Monster update on this Thursday afternoon. I'm Bill Meade.
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0: 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And guys, I understand you have some big news you want to pass along to the public.
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15: And then we also got best tire store in Jones City at Hayworth Tire. 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
3: Watching some potentially some severe storms, especially north of the Tri-Cities into early this afternoon. We'll continue to watch for that risk factor for some scattered strong to severe storms building further south in and around the Tri-Cities by this evening. Heavy downpours, gusty winds certainly possible through the day. From Storm Team Love Weather, I'm meteorologist Jeremy Eisenhoff.
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6: And a very pleasant good afternoon. Welcome in. It is a Thursday edition as we are with you till, as usual, 6 o'clock. 6 o'clock, it'll be Westwood One Sports. That'll take you through the morning or through the nighttime hours all the way to the morning. And the morning monster, Jacob Townsend, will be in, as I'll be in tomorrow as well, even though it's being recognized as a holiday. But we will be here doing our regular stint, if you will. Anyway, welcome in. We're going to talk about continued ramifications of the Brendan Sorsby situation. The Protect College Sports Act has passed the Senate committee and now will go to the full Senate floor. We'll give you all the details on what that means as we work our way through this edition. Also, we now know the College World Series matchup, the finalists, North Carolina, will be taking on Oklahoma. This is a bit of a surprise. Maybe not so much North Carolina because they were, you know, pretty high seed, but Oklahoma, well, that's a little bit different. So we'll talk some about that and maybe give you a little bit of prediction, even though we've got tomorrow as well to talk about it. The opening round of the U.S. Open underway at Shinnecock Hills. We'll talk about that. The U.S. World Cup, they've coming off, of course, their first initial win, 4-1 over Paraguay. So how does that impact the scenarios? And baseball was so adamant for a pitch clock, but guess what? They're going to ditch the pitch clock in the home run derby. We'll give you details on that as we work our way through. And, of course, we will keep you up to date with what is going on at Shinnecock Hills. Rory McIlroy has just bogeyed number 8 to go to 2 under par, so he is tied with Stevens and James at 2 under par. Right now, with about halfway through the round, 6 players are under par. Remember something that I told you yesterday. In the history of the U.S. Open at Shinnecock Hills, I believe I said there were 656 players, maybe. Something like that. Hold on. Here we go. 654 players have played in the U.S. Open. The four previous times it has been played at Shinnecock. Of those 654 players, only three ended up shooting under par. Total, I'm not talking about three and one of them. No. Three total golfers. And they just so happened to be Retief Goosen, who won the 2004 U.S. Open with a 4-under par score. Phil Mickelson that same year shot a 2-under but finished second. And then Raymond Floyd, when he won it in 86 at 1-under par. That's the only three golfers in U.S. Open history at Shinnecock Hills that has shot a minus score for the entire tournament. Only three out of 654. So if we see this weekend, three, four, five golfers shoot under par, you know what that tells me? That tells me that, you know what? The equipment has made a huge difference. So anyway, we'll keep track of that. I think that's fascinating because right now, and I know we're only about halfway through the first round, for the most part, and six golfers are under par. Matter of fact, at one point, McIlroy was 3-under par. He, as I said, just birdied 17. Aberg, who's also in that threesome along with Fleetwood, just parred 17. He is at 1-under par. And Fleetwood is at even par. Now, there's still some... everybody, I believe, is out on the course now. I believe the last tee-off time was 2:42. So everybody is out on the course now. So we'll keep you up to date as we work our way through this edition. But what's going to be fascinating, at least for me, will be see how many golfers could potentially go under par. Fowler on the 18th is having to come out of the trap. Like I said, he is currently 1-over on his last hole. And one of those golfers that you sit there and you think, well, when's he going to win his first major? You wonder if he's ever going to win the first major, certainly. But we'll keep you up to date with that. McIlroy, Stevens, and James, all at 2-under par. Sam Stevens, is in the clubhouse. Matter of fact, the highest scores, lowest scores in the clubhouse right now are, as I said, Stevens, who is 2-under par, and trying to see here, Keith Mitchell, who's at even par, and also in a clubhouse at even par is Chris Wrighton from Norway. Those three golfers are even or 1-under or 2-under. James is 2-under in the clubhouse. So those are your clubhouse leaders. Now, in case you're wondering, Scheffler, and we'll talk a little bit about Scheffler because this is a interesting tournament for Scottie Scheffler for a couple of reasons. Not just because he can complete the career slam, but for another reason as well. But right now, Scheffler has played 15 holes. He is 2-over par. Brooks Koepka, who's won this tournament, I believe he's won 2 U.S. Opens. Or at least is one. He is a U.S. Open winner. We'll leave it at that. He is in the clubhouse at 3-over. And I want to correct something here. I said everybody was on the course. That is not the case. I forgot to realize there was a 2-hour delay, fog delay, today. So golfers got started a couple of hours later because I was sitting there thinking there's not many golfers. The whole field isn't out there. Well, that's indeed the case. For example, Bryson DeChambeau, along with Victor Hovland, teeing off at 3:25, about 8 minutes from now. Dustin Johnson will be teeing off in about 20 minutes. Justin Thomas and Xander Schauffele, they are each scheduled to tee off at 3:47. And then what could be a very interesting threesome that'll be teeing off at 4:09. That'll be Justin Rose, Jordan Spieth, and John Rahm. That is a threesome that's teeing off at 4:09, and that they'll be teeing off, by the way, on the backside, on the number 10 tee, I should say. So anyway, that gets you caught up to date. Fowler, with this putt, trying to get a par to go to the clubhouse, and he got it. So Fowler completes his round at 1 over par. He's 71 today, which when you look at the history of this tournament on this course, that's not too shabby. That's not too shabby. So anyway, we will keep you up to date on all that as we work our way through this edition of the program today. But speaking of Scottie Scheffler, it was just 14 months ago that Rory McIlroy became only the sixth golfer to complete the career Grand Slam. He joined, of course, Tiger Woods, Jack Nicklaus, Gary Player, Ben Hogan, and Gene Sarazen in that very elite group. Scheffler could join it if he can win this weekend at Shinnecock. Jordan Spieth is the only other active golfer right now playing that has three legs of the career Grand Slam. His only one is the PGA Championship. Mickelson has three of the four legs. He won three Masters, two PGAs, and a U.S. Open. Not a U.S. Open, I'm sorry, a British Open Championship. The U.S. Open is the one that he's not won, and he's got six runner-up finishes in that regard. But that's not the only thing that Scheffler is looking to do this weekend. Tiger Woods, Rory McIlroy, and Scottie Scheffler are the only three players in golf history to surpass $100 million in career earnings. Tiger sits at $120.99 million. McIlroy at $115.97 million. And Scottie Scheffler at $111.5 million. Now, the U.S. Open purse is $22.5 million. They haven't indicated what the winner is going to get, but we can tell you that last year's champion, J.J. Spahn, won $4.3 million. By the way, the U.S. Open purse is the same as the Masters now. $22.5 million. You've got to figure the winner is going to get in the neighborhood of $5 million, which, if that is indeed the case, that would pull McIlroy to within a minuscule amount of money of catching Tiger Woods, or that would pull Scottie Scheffler into second place ahead of McIlroy, behind Tiger Woods by about $5 million. So a win by Scheffler could set him up to surpass McIlroy this summer and ultimately be the first to overtake Woods, while the McIlroy victory would put the Irishman in prime position to top the list in short order. Now, the official money list does not include bonus payouts players receive, like Scheffler's $25 million bonus for winning the 2024 FedEx Cup and another $18 million in bonus money last year. That's $43 million. That's not even counted in Scheffler's situation. If you count that, now he's up to $154.5 million, which would have him ahead of everybody. But that's something else Scheffler will be going after this weekend. But what's interesting is if Scheffler wins this weekend, I believe, if I'm not mistaken, he would become the quickest to earn the career slam. The others, it took him a while. Tiger, Nicklaus, Player, Hogan, Saracen, of course, Rory. Scheffler, if he wins this weekend, he will complete the slam. He won the PGA Championship and the British Championship. I'm sorry, the British Open, if you want to call it that. The PGA and the British, he won them both last year. Won the Masters in 2022 and then again in 2024. So if he wins this, he will have completed the career slam in just 4 years. In just 4 years. Having won his first major, the Masters in 2022, then winning the Masters again in 2024, and then last year winning the PGA and the British Open. So he could complete the career slam if he wins this weekend in a stretch of, 4 years, a little over 4 years. About 4 years and 2 months. So we will keep you up to date with that as a lot of the golfers, as we said, a number of them, including DeChambeau, Spieth, a lot of golfers, not on the course yet due to the fact that we had a two-hour delay earlier this morning, a fog delay there at Shinnecock. So we'll keep you up to date on that as we work our way through this edition. Again, the Braves game with the Giants this evening postponed. A makeup date now has been named as at August 31st, which I'm not sure what San Francisco's schedule looks like, but surely to goodness they're in the area somewhere because the Braves are off that day at Monday. That's Monday, August 31st. So I don't know. I mean, I'm going to check just to see where the Giants are that weekend prior to the 31st. Just because, let's see. Okay. No, are you kidding me? They are in Arizona on the 30th. So where do they go after that? Oh, they're at Pittsburgh. So what they're doing is San Francisco will come from Arizona. They're not scheduled to play on Monday, the 31st. They are scheduled to go to Pittsburgh. So they will stop in, Atlanta on the 31st on their way to Pittsburgh to make up the rained out game from tonight. So the Braves, who have been struggling mightily, and we're going to talk a little bit about that as well, because you knew at one point or at some point, because every team does it, but this one has been a rather impactful stretch. Matter of fact, the Braves no longer have the best record in baseball, but we'll give you the particulars on why this is going on, some of the injuries, and some of the positives as we move forward as well for the Braves. Also, Richard Johnson, an interesting piece. I thought he pretty much explained it reasonably well about the Texas Tech situation and how they actually played themselves. So we'll talk about that. But when we come back, we're going to talk about some heady news today out of Washington, D.C., where the Senate Commerce Committee voted 19-9 today to send the Protect College Sports Act to the Senate floor for a full Senate vote. So we'll talk about that and what the ramifications on that are and what some of the individuals that are involved in this are as well. So we got all that to talk about today. Also, speaking of the Sorsby situation, we were talking about how he's joined the NFL supplemental draft, which will, the deadline is next Monday, the 22nd. And we'll talk a little bit about some of the players that have gone in the supplemental draft. There's only been 46 players. Now, the supplemental draft is in its 49th year. This started in 1977. And 49th year, and there have only been 46 players selected. Matter of fact, there hasn't been a player selected since 2019. So we'll talk a little bit about that and about who some of the players have, that have been selected that went on to have some really great careers. But we'll talk a little bit more about that as well as we work our way through this edition. All right, Bryson DeChambeau has just teed off. And I was trying to see here real quick. He is in a threesome with Victor Hovland and Matt Fitzpatrick. So they are just now teeing off. As we said, it's been a two-hour delay due to the fog delay earlier this morning. So you've got the threesome now of DeChambeau, Hovland, and Fitzpatrick teeing off on the 10th tee. Also teeing off as we speak should be Rio Hasasuni, Corey Connors, and Ryan Fox. They're teeing off on the first tee. Coming up at 3:47, it'll be Justin Thomas, Hideki Matsuyama, and Xander Schauffele teeing off the first tee. And coming up, as we said, a little bit later this evening, or this afternoon, matter of fact, in about 11 minutes, Dustin Johnson, Wyndham Clark, and Gary Woodland. And then at 4:09, it'll be Justin Rose, Jordan Spieth, and John Rahm teeing off on the backside on number 10. So, and we'll keep you up to date of the U.S. Open at Shinnecock Hills, where in the history of the U.S. Open at Shinnecock Hills, only three golfers have shot under par for a U.S. Open. Only three out of 654 players, and two of those did it in the same year in 2004. But right now, we have got nine golfers who are under par maybe the halfway point of the first round. All right, we will take a break and we will be back. More of Sportsline here on this Thursday, right after you listen to this.
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23: This evening, rain with some storm potential will continue. Tonight, a low of 65 degrees. Friday, clouds do clear throughout the day. Rain continues. A high of 84 degrees. Winds gusting up to 20 miles per hour. Friday night will be partly cloudy with a low of 56 degrees and light winds. Saturday will be a sunnier day with slight shower potential and a high of 84 degrees. For Storm Team 11, I'm meteorologist Hannah George.
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edition of the program, the threesome of McElroy, Fleetwood, and Aberg have ended their opening round at Shinnecock. McElroy and Aberg both shot one under 69s. Fleetwood shot an even par 70. That's pretty stout for a threesome at this course. Sam Stevens right now, though, has the lone lead at two under par after shooting a 68 today. He's in the clubhouse at two under par. Scotty Scheffler is three over right now as he preparing to tee off on number 17. I'm not sure which side of the course he started on, to be honest with you. Let's see. Yeah, Scheffler, okay, this is his 17th hole. He teed off on the number one hole. He is three over, teeing off on 17. It's a par three, and he's put it about 12 feet away from the cup. So a potential birdie opportunity for Scheffler. So we'll keep you up to date. But again, Sam Stevens is your current leader. He is from Wichita, Kansas. He is an American. And went out today and had four birdies on the front nine with one bogey. And then in the back nine was able to come up with a couple of other birdies, a double bogey and another bogey. So he ends up overall two under par 68, which is pretty good when you're talking about Shinnecock. All right. Also today, for those that don't know, this being June 18th, this is our, and I say our, I use that in company, incorporating myself in this company. Today is our 36th anniversary of this show. We started the program on June 18th, 1990. June 18th, 1990. Now, if you don't know the history of the program, and there's a lot of you that don't because it's been 36 years, I guarantee you there's a ton of people out there that are younger than 36. But the history behind this show, this was the first sports talk show in this market and one of the first in the state of Tennessee when we started it on this date 36 years ago. I was approached by this company after I had worked at other places, but I had, whenever you're out, when you're doing, and when I say worked at other places, I was doing play-by-play at other radio stations. And got to meet a couple of individuals who worked here, and they apparently approached the person here that was in charge of programming on AM 910 WJCW and said, look, we got an individual who's interested in coming to work for us in sports. And I'll always be indebted to a gentleman by the name of Paul Overby, who's the one that actually sort of put things in motion and got things going so I could end up over here. And so I had the interview, and they said, well, I love play-by-play. That's my first love in this business, always has been. Of course, I don't do it anymore unless I'm out just every so often if somebody's sick or I have to replace somebody for a situation. But I always wanted to get into sports play-by-play. And fortunately, 50 years ago, 1976, a gentleman by the name of Herman Long, who owned WGAT Radio in Gate City, said, I need somebody to do Gate City's basketball games in the district tournament that year. And my dad knew Herman, and so he called me, and he said, can you do the games? I said, sure. I said, you know, I've never done them, but I'll try because I really – I never had done a live game, but I'd be sitting in my dorm room or in somewhere watching a game, and I'd be, I admit it, people may have thought I was crazy. I do play-by-play during the game. So I got the opportunity 50 years ago in
February of 1976, did my first ever ball game, a Gate City basketball game in the Southwest District Tournament at Marion High School. And when I did the game, or did that tournament, Gate City got beat, didn't advance beyond that. I got a call from Herman Long, and he said, look,

and did Afternoon Drive right out of the chute at WGAT playing country music. But that also allowed me, come the fall of 76, to start doing football, Gate City Blue Devil football. And so I did that over there for about 5 years until the gentleman, or until Mr. Long, sold what was the FM at that time, which is now also in this building and is known as WKOS. And GAT was a daytime-only radio station. And so we couldn't do ball games at night. So good friend of mine was still working at 1320. At the time, it was WKIN in Kingsport. And said, look, we want to pick up DB football. Would you be willing to come over and do the play-by-play? And I said, sure. So I went over in 1982 and did Dobbins-Bennett on, at that time, was 1320 WKIN, which is now 1320 WGOC, where we still carry Dobbins-Bennett Indian Athletics. But I did it in 82, 83, and 84. 85 got an offer from another station in the market to do some high school sports. They offered me a little bit more money, so I took that for 1 year, 1985. In 1986, the gentleman at Gate City, Herman Long, purchased the radio station in Bristol, WOPI, and said, hey, we're going to do Tennessee High, that like they've always done. Would you come do them for me? And I said, sure. So I then went back working for Herman Long at WOPI in Bristol doing Tennessee High games. And I did those from 86, 87, 88, 89. And then it was 1990 that I got the call from here. And I don't want to bore you with my history here. But anyway, I get the call. I come in for the interview. And the program director for then AM 910 WJCW, it had just about 2 months prior to the interview, JCW had become the first news talk station in the market after being a country station for a number of years, and they became the first news talk, and they wanted to do a sports talk show and to incorporate into this news talk format. And I said, well, you know, I've never done it, but I'll give it my best shot. So on June 18th, 1990, I took the air to do the first ever Sportsline program at 6:20 in the evening. And it was all of 40 minutes. 6:20 to 7 o'clock, which is where it stayed for a couple of months. But after a couple of months, as we approached the high school football season, the program director said, hey, we want to move you to the afternoon. I said, okay, 3 to 4, 1 hour, 3 to 4. Every afternoon, I was between Rush Limbaugh and Dr. Dean Adell on WJCW doing 1 hour sports talk show at 3 o'clock. And I'll be honest with you, I didn't think it would take off at 3 o'clock in the afternoon, just throwing an hour of sports, but it kind of did. And a couple of years later, they approached me and said, would you want to do 3 to 5? And I said, sure. So we started doing 3 to 5, and that's where we stayed for so many years. And, of course, I was doing also a lot of high school play-by-play. But then in 2007 is when this station, the Sports Monster, went on the air. We had been discussing possibilities for this frequency, and I'd always had pushed for a sports talk, all-sports station. And we had actually had an all-sports station on 1320 already, in which we carried at that time ESPN Radio. But then we decided, okay, we're going to jump into this thing full bore. And in February of 2007, we started the Sports Monster, and that's when I moved from 3 to 5 to 3 to 6, and added another hour. And so that's sort of the history of where we're at up until today. So it's interesting, 36 years ago today, we started this program. And, you know, maybe, I don't know, I'd like to think it hasn't. But I certainly hope it's still informative. I still hope you enjoy it. I still hope that we convey some sports information out there that maybe you'd,
you find interesting.

0: Some people have said, well, Bill, you used to take phone calls. I have never stopped taking phone calls. It's just I talk about things. You have something you want to talk about. Don't hesitate. Don't hesitate. Love to hear from you, whatever you'd like to talk about in the sports world. So, yeah, I'm still taking phone calls. But it's just today is the 36th anniversary. I don't know. I'm pretty proud of the fact. I don't know if too many sports talk shows or even radio shows, for that matter, that can honestly say they've been around 36 years. And it was interesting because I decided, you know what, I'm going to see what was actually the big sports stories in that year that I started in 1990. And I can remember some of them. Yeah, okay, I remember just about all of them. Seeing as we didn't actually start until June of that year, we really didn't. You know, you'd already had the Super Bowl where the 49ers had clobbered the Denver Broncos. Miami had won the national championship in football and so on and so forth. But the first thing that really jumps out in 1990 was the Cincinnati Reds sweeping the Oakland A's. I mean, that was a stunner. Here was the A's with McGuire and Canseco and Eckersley, and they had just won the World Series the year before in a sweep of the Giants during the Earthquake Series, taking on a Cincinnati Reds team that, you know what, they're just lucky to be there. But then all of a sudden, the Reds swept them in one of the biggest upsets. In up until that time in World Series history. We took air just a few days after the Detroit Pistons had defeated the Portland Trailblazers in the NBA Finals. You know, we're talking about the U.S. Open, which happened about this time 36 years ago. Hale Irwin won that U.S. Open, and I believe it the 18th, was on a Monday that year. We started on a Monday. And so just some interesting things that happened 36 years ago when we started this this program. And, of course, we also have broadcasted from Bristol for so many years. And 1990, I believe, was the first year that Morgan McClure was able to claim a win in the night race that year. But 36 years ago today, we started this program, and it's interesting because I can remember the first show at 6:20 in the evening. I can remember the first show. Chip Kessler is actually co-hosting with me just to get us started. So, because the powers that be didn't want me to jump into this thing by myself, go ahead and Chip helped me for the first 3 or 4 days. And we lined up Tony Glover. I'd known Tony since I was little. His dad, Gene, had worked for my dad, who had a service station in Kingsport. Matter of fact, my dad had the very first service station on Stone Drive in Kingsport. It was located where, right off where now what is currently Interstate 26 comes off there at Stone Drive. There is a service station that is across the street there now that is in front of what used to be a Walmart up there on the hill. Well, that was the only, I can remember it. That was, and I believe it was 1960. I was just 7 years old, but I can remember it was a Shell service station. It was the first service station on Stone Drive, and that's all that was there. That's all that was there at that time. But I had known Tony because he had been around my dad's service station with his dad, Gene, and so he was our first guest on the program. And, well, like the old saying goes, the rest is history. So We sit here 36 years later, and I know that for my 25th anniversary, we were trying to figure out potentially how many shows we were talking about having done. And, you know, it's you know, I don't have any idea at this point. But you got to figure that, you know, I do about, you know, there's 365 days in a year. And, you know, you get about, of course, I had to work toward that, but say an average of 2 weeks vacation. So you're looking at an average of about 350 days, and then you subtract the 100 and so 104 days or so of the weekends, and you come up with about 250. And if you multiply that times 36, you get 9,000. I don't know about that. But I guess theoretically, I've done 9,000 shows. Certainly hasn't felt like it. And these 36 years have certainly gone by very, very quickly, without a doubt. I'm certainly much older. Matter of fact, close to twice as old as I was when I started this program. So I just wanted to give you a little history on the 36 years of Sportsline. And somewhere along the day today, I have a list that I've read on anniversary dates in the past. And see if I can't pull that up, because it's some of my favorite moments in the time that we have done this program. So we will check in with that a little bit later on. Right now, though, let's take a break. I've probably bored you enough. We're still going to talk some about the Sorsby situation and the Senate today. All that coming up.
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18: Former Texas Tech quarterback Brendan Sorsby's agent is out doing damage control for his client, claiming that while at Cincinnati, the school was aware of the quarterback's gambling for 2 years and did nothing about it. The school is also suing Sorsby for breach of contract after transferring to Texas Tech this offseason. Cincinnati is claiming they suffered over $1 million worth of damages by Sorsby choosing to leave. I'm Adam Abdallah.
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23: This evening, rain with some
1: some storm potential will continue tonight, a low of 65 degrees. Friday, clouds do clear throughout the day. Rain continues, a high of 84 degrees, winds gusting up to 20 miles per hour. Friday night will be partly cloudy with a low of 56 degrees and light winds. Saturday will be a sunnier day with slight shower potential and a high of 84 degrees. For Storm Team 11, I'm meteorologist Hannah George.
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1: Good Thursday afternoon. This is your Sports Monster update. I'm Bill Meade. It's opening day at the U.S. Open at Shinnecock Hills in New York. Sam Stevens, an American of Wichita, Kansas, is the clubhouse leader at 2 under par. Ryder Cohen, an amateur through 5 holes, also 2 under par. They're the current co-leaders. Rory McIlroy, Ludvig Åberg, Max Grazerman, and Brian Harman, along with Ben James, Zach Blair, Preston Stout, Aaron Rye, Ryan Fox, and Wyndham Clark, all at 1 under par early. Only Grazerman, Åberg, McIlroy are in the clubhouse. Opening round at Shinnecock Hills. Major League Baseball, the Atlanta Braves scheduled to take on the San Francisco Giants tonight. That game now has been postponed and will be made up on August 31st. So the Giants and Braves series will not end tonight. The Braves will then welcome the Milwaukee Brewers into town over the weekend. It being a Thursday, a lot of getaway games. A couple of finals to report on, actually one final. The Blue Jays have knocked off the Red Sox today up in Boston, 4-3. They're in the top of the seventh in Milwaukee. Cleveland and the Brewers are tied 2-2. Bottom of the fourth in Texas, the Twins lead the Rangers 6-0. Getting ready to get started in about 10 minutes. Baltimore is at Seattle. Tonight, the New York Mets are at Philadelphia. The White Sox will be at New York to take on the Yankees. St. Louis at Kansas City. And the Los Angeles Angels will be in Sacramento to take on the Athletics. World Cup play today, one game in the books, and guess what? It's another tie. The Czech Republic and South Africa battle to a 1-1 tie. Switzerland taking on Bosnia-Herzegovina currently in Los Angeles, and that game is scoreless at the half. Could we be seeing another tie? Later on tonight, it'll be Canada taking on Qatar up in Vancouver, British Columbia, and Mexico takes on South Korea. That game will be played in Guadalajara. And a sweeping federal bill to reshape college sports is headed to the Senate floor, marking the first time during a years-long effort that the full U.S. Senate will have the opportunity to vote on a proposed solution to some of the issues facing the college sports industry. The Senate Commerce Committee voted 19-9 this morning to move the bill forward to a full Senate vote. Of course, the SEC and Big Ten say they oppose the bill. That's a look at sports on your Thursday afternoon. I'm Bill Meade.
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14: Eating a healthy diet is not only good for you physically, it can also keep your brain sharp as you age. According to a new study out of China, people who most closely followed the MIND diet slowed aging in key structures inside their brains by more than 2 years. The MIND diet is a combination of the Mediterranean diet, which we talk a lot about, and the DASH diet, which stands for Dietary Approaches to Stop Hypertension. All three of these diets are similar, but the MIND diet puts more of an emphasis on berries, beans, leafy green vegetables, fish, poultry, whole grains, olive oil, and nuts. You're not going to eat foods with a lot of saturated fat. We're talking cheese, butter, red meat, or anything fried. You really don't have to eat like this 100% of the time. That's the key. Just do the best that you can. I'm Dr. Sanjay Gupta, helping you live a better life.
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17: Will continue tonight, a low of 65 degrees. Friday, clouds do clear throughout the day. Rain continues, a high of 84 degrees. Winds gusting up to 20 miles per hour. Friday night will be partly cloudy with a low of 56 degrees and light winds. Saturday will be a sunnier day with slight shower potential and a high of 84 degrees. For Storm Team 11.
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1: And welcome back into the program for this Thursday. We're with you till 6 o'clock. Westwood One Sports takes you overnight. We will be back with you tomorrow morning at 6 o'clock with Jake and Townsend and the Morning Monster. And yes, I'll be back with you tomorrow afternoon, even though it's a holiday, tomorrow afternoon at 3 o'clock for a holiday version of Sportsline. So all that coming up for you as we work our way through this edition of the program here on this Thursday. Right now, though, it's time to take a look at our countdown to kickoff. 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Give them a call. Set up a tee time. I think it's going to be kind of rainy tomorrow, but hey, what the heck? It never rains on the golf course, right? 434-6250 is the number to give them a shout at. 434-6250, area code 423. Of course, they got a great partnership with Callaway Golf. That allows them to bring in all the new and improved golf products to Pine Oaks. Brian Bentley is the PGA golf professional there. He can hone your game so that you're not as bad as you really think you are. It's all right there at Pine Oaks Golf Course. Again, their phone number, 434-6250, if you'd like to set up a tee time. And they want to tell you and remind you, it is 72 days. 72 days till the Bucks will tee it up and kick it off against Campbell at Green Stadium. And 79 days till the Vols will open up their season against Furman down in Neyland. 72 for the Bucks, 79 for the Vols. That's your countdown to kickoff, brought to you by the folks at Pine Oaks Golf Course, 1709 Buffalo Road in Johnson City. And again, that phone number, if you'd like to ring them up and give them a shout, 434-6250, 434-6250, Pine Oaks Golf Course. Head out and knock that little ball around. It's one of the most frustrating sports in the world, but always have enjoyed it. Although I don't get to play anymore, but get out, knock that little ball around, and take your frustrations out by playing a round of golf at Pine Oaks. All right, U.S. Open underway. Three golfers now atop the leaderboard at two under par. As DeChambeau, by the way, just got a birdie, so he gets to one under. Sam Stevens is in the clubhouse at two under. Amateur Ryder Cohen is at two under through six. And Wyndham Clark is two under as he wanting to see here. He's birdied the first two holes. So Wyndham Clark, who started out on the back side, by the way, birdies the first two. He is two under par. Meanwhile, Roy McIlroy is one under in the clubhouse. And as we said, Bryson DeChambeau also one under, having completed three. And there's a ton of golfers. Let's see, how many would that be? Ten. Ten golfers at one under, and then three at two under. That's 13 golfers that are under par. Remember something, only three golfers in history have shot an under-par tournament at the U.S. Open at Shinnecock. Just throwing it out there. But anyway, first day, I guarantee, I shouldn't say I guarantee, but I'm pretty sure those under-par scores will not hold up. But we will see. We will see. If you weren't with us in the first hour, today a kind of a special day, June 18th. We started this program on June 18th on this day in 1990. So believe it or not, yes, we are celebrating our 36th anniversary of Sportsline. And it was kind of funny because so often I would put together a biggest events during Sportsline list. And I sort of pulled that up today just to look at it. And that first decade, that's, you know, if you had told me on this date 36 years ago in 1990, that I would be here 36 years later, still doing the show, I would have probably laughed in your face. Heck, I didn't know if I was going to last the week, seeing as we started on a Monday at 6:20 in the evening and only went 40 minutes. So I didn't, you know, so when we got to 2000 and we got to our 10th anniversary, that was a big milestone. And I looked back, and in the 1990s, there's some interesting things that happened in the infancy of this program that I'm sure if you're old enough to remember, you remember. Maybe you have totally forgotten, but there were some things in the 90s that really were quite interesting. Do you remember the show was 4 years old, or about 4 years old, when Nancy Kerrigan was attacked by Tonya Harding's, well, she wasn't attacked by Tonya Harding, but she was attacked by Tonya Harding's buddies. Remember that? Now, if you don't know about it, maybe that was 32 years ago. So you might not even be 32 years old. Go look it up. But it was one of the most bizarre sports stories maybe ever. You know, Nancy Kerrigan is practicing. She's coming off the ice. A couple of guys run up to her, and one takes a metal pipe and hits her leg. And she's crying, "Why me? Why me?" And, you know, it later comes out that it was a group of guys associated with Tonya Harding. And, you know, Tonya was, she was a great figure skater, but she wanted to make sure she was going to win the gold medal that year. And the only way that she would assure herself of that was to go ahead and make sure Kerrigan couldn't participate. Only trouble is, Kerrigan healed up. The story broke that it was Harding's compatriots that instigated this. So they get to the Olympics, and Kerrigan, what? She ended up with the, I want to say the silver. Harding had a terrible Olympics, especially in her free skate, where she had a skate string break and fell a couple of times. It was an abomination, but it was certainly one of the most unique and forgettable sports stories ever in 1994. Also, I'll never forget 1999, Sports Illustrated was always announcing their Sports Person of the Year. In 1999, Lance Armstrong won the first of his seven straight Tour de France's. Now, before we go any further, I know what you're thinking, but just bear with me here. You got to remember, this was in 1999. This was Armstrong's first Tour win. He had been given less than a 10% chance of surviving testicular cancer and had come back from that to become this tremendous bike rider. And he wins his first Tour in 1999, got everybody in this country excited. You couldn't wait to get up in the morning, each morning, to see what was going to happen. But in 1999, the U.S. women's soccer team also won the Women's World Cup, and Sports Illustrated gave that soccer team the Sports Person of the Year award. Well, I went off the deep end. You're talking about a guy who was battling cancer, wasn't expected to live, who won one, and is still, in my opinion, the most grueling sporting event in the world. And you give it to instead this women's soccer team that won the World Cup when they were favored to win the World Cup. It's not like they were this big underdog. No, they were favored to win the World Cup, and they did. So Armstrong then goes on to win seven straight tours. Unheard of. And during that stretch, especially around 2003, 2004, around in there, you couldn't wait to get up on every morning to see what has Lance done today. Well, I'm going to tell you right now, the most disappointing I've ever been in the 36 years of doing this program was when we found out that Lance Armstrong was taking PEDs. This was such a wonderful, feel-good story. But you had to figure around that time, 98, 99, 2000, 2001, when baseball was being tainted, when we started finding about the steroid usage in baseball, you know, that's probably the most disappointed I've ever been as far as this program is concerned, and a sports figure, is when Lance Armstrong admitted he was juiced. You so wanted to believe this was a guy who had come back from testicular cancer to win seven straight tours, the most grueling sporting event in the world. It was also around that same time, 99, a lot of times, I shouldn't say a lot, but a few times I was asked, to come talk to groups, and I would, and I'd get, you know, and then open up the floor to questions, and invariably I would get asked, "What is the most popular or your favorite sports story that you've been able to cover since you've been doing your show?" And this, like I said, this was like 99, 2000. And I would say one of the most dramatic nights was when Mark McGwire broke Roger Maris's home run record. And the battle between Sosa and McGwire in 1998, to me, was just awesome. But then we found out. How tainted the home run record had become in baseball. During the 90s, we saw the Buffalo Bills go to not one, two, three, but four straight Super Bowls and lose all four of them. In the 90s, and I brought this up earlier, in 1990, right after we first started this show in, on this date, it was just a couple of months later that the hometown team, Morgan McClure, got their first Cup Series win, and of all places, Bristol, with Ernie Irvin driving the Kodak Oldsmobile. 1995 saw the Atlanta Braves coming back off the strike season of 94 to win the World Series. And speaking of 94, that was the only time since 1903 there was not a World Series. And also, Sportsline goes nighttime because for about 2 months, we were a Braves affiliate on AM 910 WJCW. And once the strike occurred, we had no baseball at night. And so my boss, the program director, said, "Would you be willing to come in after doing your show from 3 to 4 in the afternoon, come back in and do a couple of hours, say 6 to 8 in the evening?" Sure. So in about 2 months, we had a nighttime version of Sportsline from 6 to 8 in the evening. Of course, 1993, we lost Ned Jarrett a few days ago, and I told you the last time I had the chance to talk to Ned and interview him was at Bristol Speedway the day after that terrible Friday when it was pouring rain, the day after Alan Kowicki's plane had crashed just short of Tri-Cities Airport. And the fact that he had won the championship the year before, another memorable moment in this program's history. '97, the Houston Oilers moved to Tennessee and become the Tennessee Oilers for 2 years. I've told you the story that, you know, we've been the Titans affiliate since day one. And I mean literally since day one. We started covering, in order to pick up the Titans in this market, we had to agree to carry the Houston Oilers, the 96 season. The year before they were moving to Tennessee, we had to agree to carry the Oilers games. And so we did. 97, they moved to Tennessee, play their first year in Memphis as the Tennessee Oilers. Their second year, they're in Nashville in Vanderbilt, at Vanderbilt, still the Tennessee Oilers. And then, of course, 1999, the new stadium in Nashville and the official announcement that they were becoming the Tennessee Titans. It was at this same time that a gentleman here in the Tri-Cities, Bill, I don't know if you're listening or not, but Bill Bledsoe, had put together for the Oilers organization, Bud Adams and Company, his idea of what this team should be called. He called them the Tennessee Copperheads because the copperhead snake was indigenous across the entire state of Tennessee. He had a full campaign, green jerseys, copper helmets. Matter of fact, I still have a green shirt and a Bill Bledsoe print of those Tennessee Copperheads when he was putting that together, and actually met with the Oilers organization and Bud Adams to present his case. And I was very, very hopeful that he would get it. But instead, they decided on the Titans and kept basically the old Oilers colors. It was about that same time that Tennessee did something I never thought I'd see happen. I'm talking about the University of Tennessee that I never thought I'd see happen in my lifetime. Winning the national championship in football in 1998. Little did I know that 26 years later, I would still be doing this show and watching the Tennessee baseball team win the College World Series. 1990s also had Magic Johnson announcing his HIV positive situation. But a year later, he's playing with the Dream Team, the greatest ensemble, I think, the greatest team ever assembled in any sport. We had been kicked around by European professionals for long enough. It was time for us to send our professionals to the Olympics and show who could really play the game, and that's what that Dream Team did in resounding fashion. So that was just some of the things that happened in the 90s, that first decade of this this program. A couple other things. Science Hill wins back-to-back state basketball championships in 94 and 95. And I was calling the Hilltopper Games at the time, and first state championships I'd ever been involved in. I'd been to a state championship football game before when I was calling Gate City's games. But in 94 and 95, had the opportunity to actually proclaim champions for Science Hill. So the 90s, an interesting decade. But little did I know that was just the start of this excursion known as Sportsline. All right, real quick, Aaron Rye, the PGA champion, has just moved into a tie with Clark, Stevens, and Cowan at 2 under par. And now another amateur, Stout, who I don't even know the names of these guys. Let me try to tell you what's going on here. Sam Stevens is in the clubhouse at 2 under. Ryan Cowan is 2 under through 6. Preston Stout, another amateur. Cowan and Stout are both amateurs. He's 2 under 4 through 4. PGA champ Aaron Rye is 2 under through 4. And Wyndham Clark is 2 under through 3. And this is on a rather windy day at Shinnecock, but I'm going to make a pretty sure announcement here. We'll see how long these minus par rounds last at Shinnecock this year. And if there are a bunch of them, that tells me that, guess what? The technology now in this sport has come a long way to allow golfers to shoot under par rounds at Shinnecock when going into this weekend, only 3 out of 654 golfers, only 3 had ever shot an under-par U.S. Open tournament. And 2 of those were in the same year, in 2004. Retief Goosen won at 4 under, and Mickelson also finished 2nd at 2 under. The only other golfer to finish an under-par at the U.S. Open, Raymond Floyd in 1986 at 1 under par. And DeChambeau now moves into a tie for the lead with a bird on number 4. So we've got 6 golfers at 2 under par, twice as many as have ever shot an under par tournament at Shinnecock Hills. All right, we'll take a break. When we come back, more reminiscing about the program, plus the College World Series matchup is determined. The Protect College Sports Act, it goes to a full Senate vote now. And Richard Johnson, if we have time, talking about how really Texas Tech played itself and paid dearly for what happened in the Sorsby situation. We'll get to all that and more. So stick around with us as we continue.
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17: This evening, rain with some storm potential will continue tonight, a low of 65 degrees. Friday, clouds do clear throughout the day. Rain continues, a high of 84 degrees, winds gusting up to 20 miles per hour. Friday night will be partly cloudy with a low of 56 degrees and light winds. Saturday will be a sunnier day with slight shower potential and a high of 84 degrees. For Storm Team 11, I'm meteorologist Hannah George.

It's a Thursday edition of the program. We are with you till 6 o'clock. At 6 o'clock, it's Westwood One Sports to take you through the evening hours, all the way to the Morning Monster with Jacob Townsend tomorrow morning. Holiday edition here on the Monster. And then I'll be back with you tomorrow afternoon at 3 o'clock as we get ready for the weekend, which a lot of people will have a long weekend. Sam Stevens, Ryder Cohen, Preston Stout, Aaron Rye, Bryson DeChambeau, Wyndham Clark, and now Xander Schauffele. All seven tied for first right now at the U.S. Open. All are two under par. Only Stevens, however, is in the clubhouse. Then you have another group of golfers that are one under par. Roy McIlroy, Ludvig Åberg, Max Greizerman, Brian Harman, and Ben James, they're all in the clubhouse. Max McGreevy, Ryan Fox, Shane Lowry, and Billy Horschel at one under par as well. Some notables, Tommy Fleetwood shot an even par, 70 today. He's in the clubhouse. Jordan Spieth pars the first hole, as does John Rahm. So they are even par through one. Ricky Fowler shoots a one over 71 today. Dustin Johnson, along with Justin Rose, both one over. Johnson through three. Justin Rose, along with Spieth and Rahm, through the first hole. Scottie Scheffler shoots a two over 72 today. While Victor Hovland is two over through four. Justin Thomas, two over through three. And Brooks Koepka, a previous U.S. Open winner, shoots a three over 73 today. He is in the clubhouse with that three over. But a group of seven golfers right now, including two amateurs, sit atop the leaderboard in Shinnecock, New York. And right now you've got, let's see, that would be, you've got 16 golfers right now that are under par. We'll see how many of them are under par come Sunday. Just saying. But anyway, that catches you up to date with what's going on at Shinnecock Hills up in New York. Also, big news today out of Washington, D.C., where that federal bill to reshape college sports, the Protect College Sports Act, is headed to the Senate floor. It's the first time that a full U.S. Senate will have the opportunity to vote on a proposed solution to some of the issues facing college sports. The Senate Commerce Committee voted 19-9 this morning to move the bill forward to a full Senate vote. Now, the details of the proposal are still subject to change. The path to becoming a federal law is certainly an uphill battle. You've got a lot of opposition that's not real happy with it, including Greg Sankey of the SEC and Tony Petitti, the commissioner of the Big Ten. Also, an individual who expressed a negative, if you will, concerning it is Tommy Tuberville, the former Ole Miss, Arkansas coach, and Auburn. I said Arkansas. I should have spent Auburn. But anyway, he is a senator from the state of Alabama. And when he was asked about it, he said, 2 weeks ago, my colleagues here rolled out a bipartisan bill that aims to fix some of these problems. I respect the work that they put into it. I know it all too well. I know they're trying to solve a serious and very, very hard problem. It's almost impossible, but I think their bill goes too far. Trust me, if I'd thought it'd work, I'd support it. Unfortunately, it gets too deep into the businesses of universities and conferences and athletic departments while doing far too little to give the student athlete the stability and clarity that actually they need. The most significant revision ahead of today's markup strengthened protections for non-revenue and Olympic sports. Under the amended bill, any Division I school reporting at least $80 million
in annual athletic revenue must maintain current scholarship and roster levels for women's and Olympic sports at or above the 2024-25 levels. The earlier version applied that requirement only to schools that opted into the media rights pooling, which, by the way, you've got conferences that aren't going to, namely the SEC and Big Ten, that is not, they are not going to opt into the media rights pooling. So much for that. So now it's going to face its biggest test. It goes to the Senate floor. That'll require 60 votes to pass in that chamber. 53 Republicans are in it. But, you know, Tuberville's a Republican, and he's not for the bill. It's not going to pass. And I hate to say it, because I think it's good what it's trying to do, but it's not going to pass. There's too much lobbying going on by certain individuals. And, you know, if Tuberville is against

But we'll see. But we'll see. All right, we'll take a break on this 36th anniversary of Sportsline. When we come back, we talked about some things that happened in the decade of the 90s. What about the decade of the 2000s while we were doing the show? Some thoughts and some remembrances as we continue.

0: Marks to Race Truck in San Diego. I'm Susie Armstrong. 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
0: Trackhouse Racing owner Justin Marks is joining fellow retirees Jimmy Johnson and Brendan Gaughan in the NASCAR Craftsman Truck Series ranks at Naval Base Coronado Friday night. The Californian shared what prompted the run with Spire Motorsports.
6: My career has been mostly road racing, and I've done a lot of these temporary street circuits. I really like them. I've been successful at them. So I think if there's an opportunity to get back behind the wheel, having been out of the vehicle for a while, doing it at a place like San Diego, like a brand new temporary circuit, you know, allows me the opportunity to get back in and I think be able to compete. It was certainly circled on my personal calendar when they announced it, much like Chicago a few years ago, and it'll be a lot of fun. I'm certainly not the only guy coming out of retirement to go partake in that event.
0: I'm Susie Armstrong. 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

0: There's now an eight-way tie atop the U.S. Open at 2-under par. Eight golfers that are currently at 2-under par atop the leaderboard, and only one of them is in the clubhouse. That is Sam Stevens. Two amateurs, Roderick Cohen and Preston Stouts, are at 2-under par out on the course. The PGA champion, Aaron Rye, 2-under par. Bryson DeChambeau just missed a birdie putt on number 5 that would have given him sole possession of the lead. He's at 2-under. Wyndham Clark, 2-under through 4. Xander Schauffele, 2-under through 3. And Billy Horschel, 2-under through 2. So 8 golfers at 2-under par, and in a U.S. Open at Shinnecock Hills, where in the previous 4 U.S. Opens at Shinnecock, out of 654 golfers that played in those 4 U.S. Opens, only 3 ended up under par for the tournament. Only 3. I know I keep beating that statistic, but it's just amazing to me. And 2 of those were in the same tournament in 2004 when Retief Goosen won at 4-under par and Phil Mickelson finished 2nd at 2-under par. The only other golfer to shoot under par at a U.S. Open at Shinnecock, you got to go all the way back to 1986, 40 years ago, Raymond Floyd, 1-under. 1-under. Where Scheffler needs a win. If he wins this tournament, he completes the career slam. He moves into the number 2 slot behind only Tiger Woods for money won. And it's his 30th birthday on Sunday, which happens to be Father's Day. So could really all work out for Scotty Scheffler. Meanwhile, the U.S. soccer team not back in action again until tomorrow when they'll take on Australia. This is a huge game. First place in Group D will be on the line as both the United States and Australia won their respective games convincingly. The U.S., of course, beating Paraguay 4-1, and Australia winning their first game back last Saturday 2-0 over Turkey. So they both won their first game, so tomorrow is a big game. And believe it or not, the winner will automatically advance to the knockout stage. And it could also be enough to clinch the group championship, depending on what happens between Turkey and Paraguay as they play each other late tomorrow night. Now, the U.S. and Australia are playing in Seattle, but that's going to be a 12 noon start, 3 o'clock Eastern time. So just how important is tomorrow's showdown? Well, here are the key Group D clinching scenarios. The United States and Australia would each advance if they were to win with a victory. The United States would win Group D with a win and a Paraguay win or draw over Turkey. Australia wins the group if they beat the U.S., and then Turkey either wins or draws. Turkey would be eliminated with a loss and a U.S. win or draw. And Paraguay would be eliminated with a loss and an Australia win or draw. If the U.S. goes on to win the group, it would mark just the 3rd time in history that the Americans will have finished atop their respective World Cup group. The only other times they did it was in 1930 when they finished ahead of Paraguay and Belgium. And then 80 years later, in 2010, they barely edged England for first place based on because of goals scored. Right now, the U.S. is listed as a minus 210 to win the group, which is, in case you're wondering, that means you got to bet $210 to win $100. And they are a minus 10,000 to make it to the knockout stage, which means you got to bet $10,000 to win 100. So when will the U.S. lose? Well, according to Vegas, right now, they are about a 1.5-to-1 favorite to get into the 32 knockout round. They are about a 2-to-1, almost 2-to-1, to get into the Sweet 16. So if you think they're going to win their first knockout stage game, and you were to bet $100, you win $195. Now, as you get a little bit further, it gets a little bit more. If they make it to the quarterfinals, the Elite Eights, that right now is a plus 370. That's 3.7 to 1. You bet $100, you'd win 370. If you think they might get to the semifinals and you wagered $100, and they do, you would win $950, because right now that's 9.5 to 1, the odds for that. To end up as the runner-up in this World Cup, it's right now 2,500 to 1 or 25 to 1. And if they were the outright winner right now, that is 40 to 1. So if you wagered $100 on the U.S. to win the World Cup right now, and they were to win it, you would win $4,000. You might recall in 2018, the USA did not qualify for the World Cup. And in 2014 and 2010, they also made it to the round of 16. 1998, the U.S. lost in the group stage. And in 94, it fell in the round of 16. So that gives you some idea how deep the U.S. team. But right now, what Vegas thinks, they are, it's kind of, you know, 1.4 to 1 to get into the last 32. And then about 2 to 1 to get to the Sweet 16. All right, final hour coming up. Hang with us.
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2: New York Knicks owner James Dolan is willing to do a lot to keep the championship team together, except one thing: go into the second financial apron. 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
5: This evening, rain with some storm potential will continue. Tonight, a low of 65 degrees. Friday, clouds do clear throughout the day. Rain continues. A high of 84 degrees. Winds gusting up to 20 miles per hour. Friday night will be partly cloudy with a low of 56 degrees and light winds. Saturday will be a sunnier day with slight shower potential and a high of 84 degrees. For Storm Team 11, I'm meteorologist Hannah George.
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1: Good Thursday afternoon. It's your rolling home version of the Sports Monster Sports Updates. I'm Bill Meade. It's been a wild first day at Shinnecock Hills in New York, the opening round of the U.S. Open. A two-hour delay to start the round after a fog delay this morning. And now, Ryder Cohen, an amateur, has sole possession of first at 3-under par through 8 holes. You then have a group of 7 golfers tied at 2-under. Sam Stevens, who is in the clubhouse, Aaron Rye, who's through 5, Bryson DeChambeau, who's through 5, Wyndham Clark, also through 5, Xander Schauffele through 4, and Billy Horschel through 3 holes. Also a group at 1-under include Rory McIlroy, Ludwig Åberg, John Rahm, and TK Kim. Again, amateur Ryder Cohen out of Edmond, Oklahoma, leading the U.S. Open through 8 holes there in Shinnecock, New York. Major League Baseball today, the Atlanta Braves scheduled to take on the San Francisco Giants this evening. That game has now been postponed. Major League Baseball postponing the game. It'll be made up on August 31st, a Monday. The Braves with the day off and the Giants with the day off. Matter of fact, the Giants will be going from Arizona to Pittsburgh. They'll be stopping in Atlanta for that makeup game on August 31st. One game in the record books, the Toronto Blue Jays knocking off Boston in Boston today, 4-3. Three other games in progress. They're in the bottom of the 8th in Milwaukee. Cleveland leading the Brewers, 4-2. Bottom of the 7th in Texas, Minnesota leads the Rangers, 7-2. And in the bottom of the 3rd in Seattle, the Mariners lead the Orioles, 3-0. 4 games under lights tonight, the Mets at Philadelphia, the White Sox at the New York Yankees, St. Louis at Kansas City, and the LA Angels in Sacramento to take on the Athletics. In World Cup play today, 2 games in the books, the Czech Republic, and South Africa battle to a 1-1 tie, while Switzerland has defeated Bosnia-Herzegovina 4-1, the final score there. Later on tonight in Vancouver, British Columbia, Canada, it'll be Canada taking on Qatar, and Mexico later tonight will take on South Korea in a game in Guadalajara. And the Men's College World Series getting started Saturday, North Carolina and Oklahoma. The Tar Heels have never won the Men's College World Series. Oklahoma would be looking for their 3rd College World Series championship. That's your Thursday afternoon or driving home. Sports Monster Updates. Drive safely. I'm Bill Meade.
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12: A Better Life with Dr. Sanjay Gupta.
13: Slowly but surely, AI is seeping its way into every corner of our lives. One area perhaps I didn't expect is diet advice. A new study out of Turkey found that chatbots are recommending to teen boys and girls that they restrict their daily calories to dangerously low levels and eat a balance of nutrients that are kind of out of whack. Remember, teenagers are growing, one pediatrician told us. If they aren't getting enough nutrition, it can really stunt their growth on a number of levels. And in extreme cases, it can lead to significant health consequences. Large language models, LLMs, they are designed to agree with you. So if you're looking to lose weight, they're going to push you pretty hard in that direction. They also sometimes don't know how to tell the difference between good information and bad information. And you know who does? Your doctor. I'm Dr. Sanjay Gupta, helping you live a better life.

0: Potential will continue tonight, a low of 65 degrees. Friday, clouds do clear throughout the day. Rain continues, a high of 84 degrees, winds gusting up to 20 miles per hour. Friday night will be partly cloudy with a low of 56 degrees and light winds. Saturday will be a sunnier day with slight shower potential and a high of 84 degrees. For Storm Team 11, I'm meteorologist Hannah George.
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3: And welcome in. It's our final hour for this Thursday edition as we're with you till 6 o'clock. It'll be Westwood One Sports to take you through the evening. And, well, we've got a couple of golfers that have fallen out of that pack. But Cowan, currently leading the U.S. Open. Ryder Cowan, he's at 3 under par through 8. Then you got a group of five golfers at 2 under that include Schauffele, Wyndham Clark, DeChambeau, Billy Horschel, and Sam Stevens. So you've had a couple of golfers that have dropped out of that 2 under par grouping. Welcome back in. It's our last hour. If you haven't been with us earlier, we are, I don't want to say celebrating, but sort of remembering the fact that on this date, 36 years ago, we started this program. June 18th, 1990, we started this program. And we started out a 40-minute program at 6:20 in the evening. A couple of months of that, we moved to the 3 o'clock hour where we've been ever since. Started out for an hour on WJCW, AM 910, between Rush Limbaugh and Dr. Dina Dell from 3 to 4. Then we increased it to 3 to 5. And then in 2007, we started this thing we call the Sports Monster. So we're going to be celebrating our 20th anniversary of the Sports Monster next year. But when we started the Sports Monster in February of 2007, we went to 3 hours, and that's where we've been ever since. So, and then last hour, we were sort of reminiscing about certain things that happened in the 90s, our first decade of this show. I mean, I'm sitting here in total amazement. On that date in 1990, 36 years ago, if you had told me, first of all, that I would have been able to make it through the first week or even the first year, I would have been very appreciative. But to say that we're here 36 years later, still doing it, that's amazing. The amateur Cowan on his 9th hole has about a 5-foot par putt. Let's see if he can stay at 3 under. And he does. Wow. No pressure. Ryder Cowan, 3 under par as he makes the turn to the backside. So we were talking about some things that happened in the 90s. What about the 2000s? You know, it was interesting. New Year's of 2000. Everybody was concerned. What was going to happen that night? Y2K. Remember all the concern? Everybody, a lot of people thought the world was going to come to an end. All the computers in the world were going to crash. There was going to be chaos. There was going to be mayhem. We all know what happened that night. Everything went fine. went swimmingly. We haven't had a blip since. So we moved into the 2000s, the 21st century. And it was kind of funny when we did. I just remember thinking back when I was a youngster. And I was, 12, 15 years old back in the 60s. How old would I be if I'm fortunate enough to make it to 2000? And you look at it and you're going, oh my, I'm going to be old. Well, we're 26 years removed from that. And I'm definitely old. But some things had happened in the 2000s. 2008 was an extremely interesting year for the University of Tennessee. The men's basketball team was coached by Bruce Pearl. They went to Memphis on a Saturday night, ranked number 2 in the country, and beat, I believe it was number 1 ranked Memphis. And for the first time in school history, Tennessee, the following poll, would be ranked number 1. Of course, they would turn around and lose their next game to Vanderbilt. But that was in 2008. Also in 2008, Pat Summitt won her last national championship. Ironically enough, her 8th in 2008. And then later that fall, Philip Fulmer was released as the head football coach. So you went from being ranked number 1 in men's basketball for the first time ever to winning an 8th national championship in women's basketball to letting go the head football coach, Philip Fulmer. And, of course, we all know the Lane Kiffin hiring in 2009 lasted one season. So that was something that happened in the 2000, the infamous resigning, if you will, of Lane Kiffin, although that was actually in 2010. Two thousand three will be remembered in this area because that's when ETSU dropped football. And remember how we found out about it? An email that had been sent out by the administration that wasn't supposed to be seen by the media or the public somehow leaked out. And in 2003, it became official. ETSU dropped football. And it would be 12 years before ETSU would bring football back. The early 2000s was probably the zenith, the apex of the PED era in baseball. One of the most outstanding sporting events or sporting entities during my program in the early decade was 98. I always used to say, one of my favorite moments was 98 when McGuire and Sosa were battling it out for the home run title and they were eclipsing Roger Maris's record. Because earlier that year in 98, I said on this show, I don't think McGuire will break his record. And then we find out later, yeah, PEDs. And that would be a cloud that would hang over baseball for the better part of 6 or 7 years. May have been the most memorable year in our 36-year run. And a lot of it had nothing to do with sports. But early in 2001, it was a sports story. And that was Dale Earnhardt dying on the last lap of the Daytona 500 in February. And the impact that had on the sport, not on just NASCAR, but the sporting world. And then, 3 weeks later, a guy by the name of Kevin Harvick, somebody we had never heard of, he'd been running at the time, the Busch Series, had been put in the seat of Dale Earnhardt's car by Richard Childress. They had changed the paint scheme from black to white, and they discarded the 3 and came up with 29. And 3 weeks after the death of Dale Earnhardt, Kevin Harvick was winning, nosing out Jeff Gordon in Atlanta. A few months later, one of the most, if not the most devastating days in our country's history, 9/11. We were doing the show on WJCW, the news talk station, and of course, that morning, there was no doubt what was going on, and of course, all programming dropped, ceased, and it was wall-to-wall coverage from, at that time, CBS News on WJCW. We carried it all day on 9/11. We carried it all day on the day after, on Wednesday. And then on September 13th, that Thursday, I did the first show since 9/11, and I'll never forget sitting there trying to do the show, thinking, am I doing the right thing? Is this too soon to be sitting here talking about sports? Although there wasn't a lot to talk about. But it may have been the toughest day I've ever had on this program. There are tough days where you have days where there's just not a whole lot to talk about. But that first day back after 9/11 on that Wednesday, or that Thursday, I should say, man, I don't know how we got through the show. And then a month later, the birth of my daughter, Charlie. As devastating as 9/11 was, a month later, it was a wonderful day for my wife and myself. 2001. In 2010, and we'll get to the 2010 to the remainder of Sportsline coming up in the next segment, our last segment. But so much happening in the world of sports. We talked about the 90s, now the 20s, we'll talk about, or the 2000s, we'll talk about 2010 to present day when we come back with our final segment. One other note in the 2000s, as anybody who listened to the show back then, you knew I was as big a Boston Celtics fan as you'd ever want to meet. There were two teams, actually three that I grew up pulling for since I was little. I mean, we're talking about since I was 7 to 10 years old. They were, of course, Tennessee, the Volunteers. My dad taking me to my first UT football game when I was 7 years old. The Baltimore Colts, Johnny Unitas. I've told you this many times. I've got two jerseys hanging in my closet, and they're both number 19 Colts jerseys. He was the man. Other than my dad, he was the one that I put on the pedestal. But he would not top my father, certainly. But the Baltimore Colts, Tennessee Vols, and the Boston Celtics. And I had so many people ask me over the years, how in the world did you become a Boston Celtics fan? And I said, well, when I was small, when I was little, when I was about 10 years old, every Sunday afternoon, ABC, Chris Schenkel, Jack Twyman, ABC would have the NBA game of the week. Now, we're talking about on black and white TV. I'm talking about when I'm about 10 years old, so this is about 1963. And invariably, more times than not, it was the Celtics versus the Sixers. It was Bill Russell versus Wilt Chamberlain. I wasn't a Chamberlain guy, so I started pulling for Russell. And one thing led to another. And I started pulling for Cousy, Heinsohn, KC. I just became a Celtics fan. I lived and died with the Celtics for the better part of 50 years. Actually, longer than that. And, of course, they'd win championships. They went in the 60s, won the seven in a row. And then, of course, Russell retires. And now it's my favorite Celtic of all time, Dave Cowens, was the man. 1986, when Bird joined the team in 79 and 80, and the Celtics got to the finals and won it in 81, came back in 84 and beat the hated Lakers. Then in 86, won yet another championship. Little did we know that it would be another 22 years before the Celtics would win another championship. But in 2008, the Celtics, under Danny Ainge as the general manager, worked a few deals, and they acquired Kevin Garnett, Ray Allen to go along with Paul Pierce, Rajon Rondo. The Celtics won their 17th championship in 2008. And the thing I'll always remember about that series, and this is personal, but I'll never forget, the next morning after the Celtics had won their 17th title, and my daughter would always refer to the Celtics as the Leprechauns, because they had the leprechaun on the floor, and she would just always call them the Leprechauns. The next morning, I was taking her to school, and I turned to her and I said, "Hey, Charlie, the Leprechauns won the championship last night." And to this day, I'll always remember that. And the way she reacted was just just the way I was reacting the night before when they were hammering the Lakers. Of course, the Celtics had come along and win another championship in 2024, but by that time, I had lost a lot of interest in the NBA. A lot of things about the league had turned me off. I was happy the Celtics won. Don't get me wrong, there will always be a part in me that, you know, wants to see the Celtics do well. I mean, you don't pull for a team for, you know, three-fourths of your life and then all of a sudden just turn it off, but I just wasn't the fan any longer. And it wasn't necessarily I wasn't the fan of the Celtics. I just wasn't the fan of the NBA any longer. But at least they were getting number, they got number 18 2 years ago. And guess what? That's one more than the hated Lakers. All right, we got to take a timeout. When we come back, a rundown of some things that have happened during the show's life from 2010 to the present. Meanwhile, Cowan continues to lead the amateur. He is 3-under, making the turn on the backside. Shoffley, Wyndham Clark, and Sam Stevens now, the only 3 at 2-under. Stevens in the clubhouse, leading the clubhouse at 2-under par. So that catches you up to date on what's going on at the U.S. Open. We'll take a break, and we'll be back. Our last...
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14: NASCAR drivers and teams are entering the unknown this weekend with a brand new road course debuting in San Diego this weekend. And with no track time and experience to go off of, drivers and teams are having to use digital models of the racetrack to even get their bearings. Here's Chris Buescher, who describes the difference between San Diego and the Chicago Street course.
16: I don't think the simulator is going to be very close. You know, it's a lot more sophisticated. We got different styles of turns, high speed, low speed chicanes. You know, really with Chicago, you had kind of the high speed turn three braking zone, and you had the roundabout, the fountain. Everything else was, you know, 90 degree corner, which when we go San Diego, it's going to be way, way different and a lot longer. Yeah, I think right now, half the time in sim is just to make sure I know if we're going left or right at the end of a straightaway. So make sure we got the track layout memorized.
14: There's a lot of character to this new San Diego course, and Eric Jones describes the bumpy ride that he's experienced so far in the simulator.
17: Extremely rough. I don't know what that's going to be like. It's hard to guess on a grip level and how much grip it's going to really have. You know, we thought going into Chicago that it would be really slick and challenging, and Chicago had more grip than almost every other road course we went to. So just a lot of unknowns, but as far as the track layout, it took me a long time to just memorize it. I would say it was a while just to get up to speed and remember all the corners. The visuals, especially in the sim, are really challenging. Everything just looks like a 90-degree turn, and you can't really tell which way you're trying to go half the time. So it takes a while to get up to speed on that. But as far as the track, I think it's okay. It's just rough, so we'll just have to see how that is.
14: Well, they're going to have their hands full at this San Diego course this weekend. For PRN's Garage Pass, this is Andrew Kurland.
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18: know-how! This evening, rain with some storm potential will continue. Tonight, a low of 65 degrees. Friday, clouds do clear throughout the day. Rain continues. A high of 84 degrees. Winds gusting up to 20 miles per hour. Friday night will be partly cloudy with a low of 56 degrees and light winds. Saturday will be a sunnier day with slight shower potential and a high of 84 degrees. For Storm Team 11, I'm meteorologist Hannah George.

0: doing this addition to the program. Ryder Poland, amateur, leading the U.S. Open right now at 3-under, and he missed another bird that would have got him to 4-under by about 3/4 of an inch. So he was a top amateur, and now is he's not on the tour. He plays at University of Oklahoma. But again, he is currently leading the U.S. Open. He's played 10 holes. Xander Schauffele, Wyndham Clark, and Sam Stevens are tied for second at 2-under par. All right, let's go to the phones. Get somebody on here before we start wrapping things up, as we appreciate you holding on. Good afternoon. You're on the Monster.
1: Well, Bill Meade, I just want to say thank you for all the years of entertainment you have provided me with your show. Some of them have not been as good as others, but I just want to say thank you for your time and effort.
0: Well, Ernie, I appreciate
1: that. A lot of how much work goes into it.
0: Yeah, I appreciate that, and I was kind of worried about you. I hadn't heard from you in a while, so glad that...
1: I'm okay.
0: Okay.
1: I'm okay.
0: Good. I just want to make sure.
1: Working, trying to make ends meet.
0: I understand that completely.
1: Okay.
0: Well, you've made my day. You've made my day today.
1: Well,
0: so that's. I'm just happy to hear from you.
1: Yeah, I'm okay. I just... I've been trying to survive, which I'm all right. I ain't missing no meals or nothing. once I found the good Lord and the friends that came along with it, I'm fine.
0: And by all means.
1: Yep.
0: By all means. Better believe it.
1: It's a complete different world, and the worst day I have now, Bill Meade, is better than the best day I thought I was having the good days before.
0: I understand completely, Ernie. I'm right there with you. I'm right there with you.
1: But I just wanted to say that, and my Georgia Bulldogs came up a little short in baseball, but we can play something other than football in Georgia.
0: Oh, yeah, yeah. Yeah, it's a great run. I mean, I just ran into a team that right now is, this is when you need to be playing your best baseball, and there's not anybody playing any better in Oklahoma. I got a feeling this series coming up between North Carolina and Oklahoma is going to be an awful lot of fun. Anyway, I'll let you go, Ernie. I appreciate you. Thank you for the good words, and I'm so glad to hear from you. I was getting a little concerned. I hadn't heard from you in a while. But getting back there, Georgia had a great season, SEC regular season champ, SEC tournament champ, and they got all the way to the Final Four. And I really thought last night they would probably beat Oklahoma and force a game tonight, but give Oklahoma credit. I'll tell you what, their sticks are red hot. So is North Carolina's. And what's interesting is the reason I think this is going to be a really good series, and we're going to preview it tomorrow on the program. We'll take it and break it down for you. But I really think it's going to be a good series because these teams swept through this World Series and have had a couple of days of rest, which means these teams can bring their top aces to the hill to start this thing. So I think it's going to be a fun series, and looking forward to it. Of course, Oklahoma has a couple of championships under their belt, having won the first one in 1951. You know who they beat in the championship game? Tennessee. Beat them 3-2, and then came back in 94 to beat Georgia Tech in what at the time was a championship game. You didn't have the double elimination brackets, and which is the only way that you should have done this. But anyway, we'll talk some more about that tomorrow. Of course, North Carolina has never, and Oklahoma, by the way, lost to Ole Miss in 2022. North Carolina has never won the championship, but boy, they came really close in, I think in 2006 and 2007, they got to the championship series only to lose both times to Oregon State. Anyway, we're celebrating our 36th year on air with this program, and we've been taking a look at some of the things that have happened during the life of this program. We talked about the 90s last segment. We were talking about, 20, the 2000s, and just a little bit of reminiscing from 2010 to now, to 2026. I mean, like I've said all day, if you told me on this date 36 years ago that I would have lasted a month or a year, let alone 36 years, I would have laughed in your face. But we've been very blessed. The good Lord above has blessed us and has allowed us to do this thing that we have so enjoyed doing for the last 36 years. It's a long time, hasn't felt like a long time. Like I said earlier, the number one thing I liked more than anything else in this business was play-by-play, but once you get to a certain point, you run out of the energy and the ability to go out 3 and 4 times a week at nighttime and do a ball game. So we've sort of cut that back. Matter, and we've had some health issues that sort of had us cut it back a little bit as well. But I've always enjoyed being here. You know, I've often said how neat it's been that I'm doing a job that literally millions of people would like to be doing. Now, you know, I never got out of the Tri-Cities, but

the World Series for their first World Series since 1918. And then 12 years later, the absolute impossible happened. The Chicago Cubs won a World Series in 2016. By the way, Cowan just bogeyed 11, so there's a four-way tie atop the leaderboard. But the Cubs, in the most miraculous way, they were down 3-1, then beat Cleveland 3 straight games, and win their first World Series in 108 years. American Pharoah in 2015 became the first horse in 37 years since 1978 to win the Triple Crown. It's hard to believe, but it's been 10 football seasons since the New England Patriots trailed the Atlanta Falcons 28-3 in the Super Bowl and came back and won 34-28 in overtime. That was the 2017 season. Unbelievable comeback. Certainly something you probably won't see ever again. Tennessee basketball came within 1 point of getting to the Final Four. They lost to Draymond Green's Michigan State team by 1 point in the regional finals, the closest Tennessee has ever gotten to getting to the Final Four. Of course, 2020, you had the impact on sports by the coronavirus. You know, there was think back to that time when there wasn't any sports going on. And I've always talked about there's certain times during the season where you really struggle for things to talk about. And you know what? 6 years removed from that time, I still don't know how we were able to get through that, what we talked about. But we got through it, just like in 94 when baseball didn't exist. We got through it. There was some tragedy. 2016, Pat Summitt passed away, having recorded at that time the most wins ever by a basketball coach, at least at the college level, with 1,098. And when you consider her all-time record was 1,098 wins and 208 losses, just an indication of the kind of coach she was. The one thing I'll always take from Pat Summitt was her investment in education. She had a 100% graduation rate. 100% graduation rate when she was the head coach at Tennessee. One can only imagine, if she was still with us, how she would be perceiving what is happening in the college landscape. And you know what? That's another story that has taken over sports. The NIL, the transfer portal. Revenue sharing, college athletes getting paid, that has completely revamped and changed the landscape of college athletics. And in the 36 years of this program, that may very well be the biggest story of them all, at least from a sports aspect. A lot of things have happened in the 36 years. But when you break it down and just concern sports, there have been some, you know, tremendous stories. But where college athletics has come in the last 5 years may be the biggest one of all. So it's been an interesting ride, to say the least. We were talking about it earlier. If you were to assume that I did X number of shows a year, we're looking in the neighborhood of 9,000. That can't be right, can it? I mean, when you consider the number of days that we do the program, 5 days a week times 52, that's about 250 a year, and you take about 10 of those away for vacation. So say 240, and you multiply that times 36, you get 8,000. 640. Wow.

0: That's a lot. That's a lot. And like I said earlier today, I can remember that first show that we did at 6:40 p.m. I'm not talking about, and it's interesting, we started the show at 6:20, I'm sorry, 6:20 in the evening, and it lasted for all of 40 minutes. We did that for a couple of months, and then, of course, the powers that be asked me, you want to move the show to 3 o'clock in the afternoon? And I'm going, I guess so. I was between Rush Limbaugh and Dr. Dina Dill. And I really thought, a sports talk show at 3 in the afternoon. Little did I know, at 36 years later, we're still here. We have tripled our hours from just 1 hour to 3. And we've gotten to see some of the most amazing sports happenings ever during this show. Now, we came a little late for the miracle run of the U.S. men's hockey team in 1980. But we've seen some interesting days, to say the least. I think back to some of the things that we were talking about earlier. Some of the disappointment, like I've said before, maybe the most disappointed I ever was in doing this show was when I found out that Lance Armstrong, who won 7 consecutive tours of Tour de France's, and they were all tainted. I can't tell you how disappointed I was, because this was a guy that I admired. 10% chance of surviving testicular cancer. Survives that, and then goes on to win the most grueling sporting event in the world 7 consecutive times. You know, there's a part of me that could very easily say, you know, even if it was tainted, that's still incredible. But I can't. I can't. It was an incredible disappointment, and maybe the most disappointed I've ever been in the 36 years we've done this show. But anyway, in the 36 years, there's been a lot of individuals who have called the show who I know that are no longer with us. I still remember them. I still remember what they wanted to talk about. 36 years is a long time in the radio business. And how many more years is the good Lord going to let me have? I don't know. But be rest assured that I'm not going anywhere that I know of. So we'll kick off hopefully another 36 tomorrow. Don't forget the Morning Monster, bright and early tomorrow morning. Jacob Townsend will be with you to take you through the morning hours. I'll be back with you tomorrow afternoon to kick off another 36 years, hopefully, at 3 o'clock. We'll preview the Men's College World Series. We'll keep you up to date on the second round of the U.S. Open. Right now, a 4-way tie. Xander Schauffele, Wyndham Clark, Sam Stevens, and Ryder Cowan, an amateur, tied atop the leaderboard at 2 under par. Then you got a group of 6 golfers, including Rory McIlroy, Colin Morikawa, Egberg, John Rahm, Billy Horschel. They're at 1 under par. Interesting, we had a couple of golfers who earlier in the day have been able to get to 3 and 4 under. But guess what? As the day has wore on, they've come back down. Just remember the stat I've been giving you for the last couple of days. 654 golfers have played the U.S. Open in the 4 previous times at Shinnecock Hills. Of those 654 golfers, only 3 shot under par for the whole tournament at Shinnecock. Retief Goosen and Phil Mickelson. Goosen won it with a 4 under. Mickelson finished 2nd at 2 under. And you got to go all the way back to 96 to Raymond Floyd, who shot a one under par. They're the only three golfers to shoot under par for a full U.S. Open at Shinnecock Hills. So one of the surest things maybe I've ever said on the 36 years of this program, because I made a lot of predictions, missed a lot of predictions, but I'm going to stick with this prediction. Don't expect very many, if any, to be under par when things wrap up at Shinnecock on Sunday afternoon. All right, that's going to wrap things up for me. We'll be back with you tomorrow afternoon at 3 o'clock. If you've got the day off, enjoy the holiday. And again, as always, have yourself a nice and...
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10: Heart disease is still the leading cause of death here in the United States and around the world. But what if there was something you could do earlier in life to reduce the odds of becoming a statistic? Well, here in the United States, tens of millions of adults already take a statin to lower their cholesterol. But new guidance put out by the American College of Cardiology and the American Heart Association now emphasize that treating high cholesterol sooner could significantly reduce a person's lifetime risk of heart attack or stroke. How early are we talking? In your 30s, believe it or not. Of course, you need to talk to your doctor about whether statins are right for you, but you should know that the evidence is really starting to stack up that shows the earlier you get a jump on reducing lifelong exposure to plaque-causing lipids and lipoproteins, the better the odds are going to be for you. Make sure you get your cholesterol checked. That's the first step. I'm Dr. Sanjay Gupta, helping you live a better life.
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8: This evening, rain with some storm potential will continue. Tonight, a low of 65 degrees. Friday, clouds do clear throughout the day. Rain continues. A high of 84 degrees. Winds gusting up to 20 miles per hour. Friday night will be partly cloudy with a low of 56 degrees and light winds. Saturday will be a sunnier day with slight shower potential and a high of 84 degrees. For Storm Team 11, I'm meteorologist Tanner George.
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1: PJ Glasser filling in for Pat Boyle here on BetMGM Tonight alongside Brad Evans, Westwood One Sports. 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If you'd like to talk some NBA draft, who's your favorite prospects in the draft? What's the team that you would like to see trade up, maybe trade down? Anything you want to talk about for the draft, which starts on Tuesday, let us know here on BetMGM Tonight. Brad, we're going to do a little pick a prospect. So if you're the GM, I'm going to throw three prospects at you for a certain